Greetings, Blues fans, and welcome to The Blues Witness. My name is Cindy McLeod. I'm here with you every week, spinning the best in blues from across Canada and beyond. Delighted to be doing so. Kicking off the show tonight with the iconic Buddy Guy from Grits and Glory. We heard When the Coin Came Calling. Great way to start the show, and we're just going to carry on with some more great music from Shamika Copeland from Done Come Too Far. This is Dumb It Down.

That was Hamilton, Ontario-based guitarist and songwriter producer Steve Strongman from Blues in Color. We heard Wasting My Time. You are tuned in to the Blues Witness here at CJSW Radio 90.9 FM, and I am your host, Cindy McLeod, here with you every week, spinning the best in blues, and so proud and happy to be doing so. And I'm just thrilled that you're able to join me to listen to some great tunes, including we're going to hear from one of the elder statesmen in Canada and the progenitor of an incredible group of musical sons. I'm speaking of Bobby Dean Blackburn, keyboard player. This is from his Don't Ask, Don't Tell. We're going to hear Money, Honey.

0: Hailing from Prince Edward Island, that is the brilliant Joss Raome. From Smoke Break, we heard Party Line. We're going to move over to Alberta now to hear from a fella based out of Lethbridge, Alberta. Papa Cole is his Papa King, and the Boogeyman is the name of the band. And we're going to hear Black Cat Boogie from We're going to hear 500 Horses from Black Cat Boogie. Here we go with Papa King and the Boogeyman.
1: 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Gotta get the rig rolling.

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I'm Cindy McLeod, your host of The Blues Witness. 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

from You Gotta Have It. That was vocalist Tia Carroll. And we heard Move On. And that brought us to the bottom of the hour here on The Blues Witness, meaning we are now halfway through this show. And still have time for lots more music, so don't go anywhere. In fact, we're going to now move to the late, great Hubert Sumlin, a guitarist that is worshipped by guitar players around the world, blues guitar players and otherwise. From Hubert Sumlin's Blues Party, this is Poor Me, Poor Me. Great play on words there.

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That was Gina Coleman.

And Tia Carroll brings it to life one more time. Pardon me, Gina Coleman brings it to life. And then we're going to go, pardon me, straight from that into something really quite contemporary. And maybe you could even say a little left of center. I don't know. He's a very interesting fella. His stage name is Son of Dave. The album is Call Me a King. Call Me King, pardon me. And what makes him really interesting is he blends tracks, loops, and live performance to create the blues. And it's really quite lovely. He is a true blues collector and aficionado, so he knows whereof he speaks. And he's just bringing a very contemporary sound to the art form. And it's lovely. He's based out of Winnipeg, Manitoba. And here we go with That Daily Mail.

That was Big Hank Lionheart. And he's released a single called, interestingly, Georgia, because that's the title of the tune. It's a Ray Charles song, and a beautiful one at that. Hank Lionheart makes his home in Victoria, British Columbia. The tune was recorded and produced by Terry Medd at Bluesland Studios in Victoria. And Terry Medd also plays on the album, on the track. And we should mention Steve Ranta on keys as well, because he's a featured performer there. And it's a lovely cover version of that tune. Next, we're going to to Portland to hear from Curtis Salgado, such a wonderful, wonderful singer. Legacy Rewind is his latest album. It's a live album. And we're going to hear Woman or the Blues.

the one and only Kenny Blues Boss Wayne from Go, Just Do It. We heard That's the Way She Is. And that brings us to the top of the hour here on the Blues Witness. Just time to mention to you to stay tuned for Gordon Hilton Fick and Lift the Bandstand, and to hear a little bit of Susie Vinnick from Shake the Love Around. This is All I Want to Do. Have a great week, everyone. See you next week.

This is Lift the Bandstand on CJSW Radio. Gordon here. In the latest Downbeat magazine, I noticed that Sheila Jordan had been elected to their Hall of Fame by the critics. And all I can say is fantastic news, but also long overdue. So I had a look in our station's music library and came across this album of Sheila Jordan from 1994 on Muse Records. The pianist is Alan Broadbent, and it is a string quartet, the Hiraga String Quartet, forming with Sheila Jordan. Also on the date is Marvin Smitty Smith on drums and Harvey Swartz on the bass. Indeed, on the third piece I played for you, Comes Love, it's a duo of Sheila Jordan and Harvey Swartz, and that's a nice combination for her, too. This album, though, quite unusual. Sheila Jordan with a very sensitive string quartet playing with her and her remarkable interpretations of Haunted Heart, and then a composition of Alan Broadbent's called Heart's Desire. Well, now I'm going to go to another, I guess, recent find for me. I keep on coming to these. Listeners of Lift the Bandstand will know that I have devoted quite a number of radio shows to the pianist Paul Blay, and I also came across in our station's library an album on the Just in Time label. He recorded several for Just in Time. This one called Basics. And I thought I'd give you a chance to hear some Paul Blay in solo piano in a really, really fine acoustic. Here then from Basics is a piece called, well, it's just called Chet. On Lift the Bandstand with Gordon on CJSW.

That was the title track from the album This Quiet Room, composition of Michel Legrand, PJ Perry, and Bill Mays. And we opened that set with East of the Sun. Well, I'm going to take us out with another slightly more recent recording of PJ Perry, this with a quintet, actually a sextet on the track I'm going to play for you. And it's an album called No Hugs. And it's from 2021. PJ Perry, I think, well, in his 80s, but still, my goodness, still doing marvelous things. So here then is Agoraphobia from the album No Hugs on Lift the Bandstand with Gordon on CJSW.

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1: Welcome back to this month's episode of the Hearsay Podcast with myself, Corey, and co-host Laura. Just a quick reminder that this is legal information and not legal advice. With that, I'll hand it over to Laura to get us started.
2: Today, we have Professor Kamal Zaidi back on the podcast. In his previous episode this year, Professor Zaidi was discussing immigration law, but today we have him on to talk about another one of his areas of expertise, contracts. Thank you for joining us again.
3: Thank you for having me. I appreciate it.
2: Everyone has some sort of experience with contracts, whether it's an employment contract, a lease, or clicking I agree to a service provider's terms and conditions. But a lot fewer of us have probably thought about what a contract really is and what essential elements need to be present for a contract to be enforceable. We were hoping you could give us an explanation about what a contract is in its most essential form.
3: Yeah, I'm happy to do that. A contract is one of those agreements between two or more parties that accomplish an objective of some kind. It doesn't have to be related to money. It could be related to a service or anything else. It could be even something charitable in nature. But most of what we do in our world is a contract. The fact that you have me here answering your questions, you both of you reached out to me initially and asked this question, you know, can you come in and provide answers to certain questions on contract law? And I agreed by email and orally as well. I could have taken another approach and just refused, but I'm here because of that agreement. In that agreement, we had specific terms and conditions that, you know, you can meet us at this time on this day, and we can have our recording on at this time and so forth. And, you know, having digested all of that, I agreed to that. It's no different from parking in the art parkade, like I do, and paying, what is it now, $12 a day. That's a contract too, as opposed to, say, getting a subscription to an app on my phone or tablet. And so, you know, we acquire those apps, we use those apps, and that's a contract as well. If I fill up gas at a gas station, that's a contract. Everything we do is virtually a contract, whether it's in writing or orally. It could be express or implied, but the great bulk of our world and civilization is based on contracts.
2: Thank you for that. I think you've covered some of this next question, but we just wanted to lay out for everybody what are some of the essential components that are required to move something from being just an agreement into something that is legally enforceable?
3: Yeah, it's an excellent question. So in terms of the law, we look at contracts that are communicated between parties based on usually six elements. So you have offer, acceptance, consideration, intention, legality, and capacity. And the idea is that all of these elements have to be there in order to form a valid contract. If any of these elements are missing for whatever reason, then it can be argued that there's no enforceable contract. First, there's a contract of formation which forms legally. I agree to meet you for coffee at 2 o'clock this afternoon at a local Starbucks or Tim Hortons or whatever your preference is. And the idea is that there's no money involved in terms of us meeting. We're just meeting, just to meet each other. Is there an offer in that? Is there any form of acceptance? I could say no. I could say yes, but then my friend forgets, like they usually do. And, am I agreeing, or both of us are agreeing to meet at a specific time and a day and a place. You have this idea of consideration. We're both giving up something, or we're both putting in some value of some kind. It could be a service. It could be anything like that, but I'm giving up time to meet you. And then you have intention, legality, capacity. It's not an illegal contract, at least I'm hoping it isn't, to go meet someone for coffee. And then you have this really important element called intention. What is your good faith intention in forming an agreement? Why are you meeting me for coffee? Maybe it's just friendship. Maybe we're trying to run away from our homes because our families are driving us up the wall. Maybe it could be the fact that there's some business to discuss. Maybe we have a personal thing going on and we're trying to discuss things. It could be for many reasons, but intention often is something that courts look at when there is a disputed contract and when either of us dispute that agreement. So, and of course, capacity has to do with our sense of awareness, our understanding that we can legally enter into contracts by virtue of age, sensibility, in terms of being aware of our surroundings and being of sound mind, right? It's difficult to sign a contract with someone who's intoxicated or high on some medication or drugs, and or just someone who's facing a mental health issue. So these elements are very, very critical to form even the simplest of agreements.
2: Thank you for that overview. You've also touched on this a bit already, but we wanted to get your opinion on the role of contracts in our present day. A lot of the cases we talk about when learning about contract law are based in old English cases. They're about horses and situations that don't seem very relevant to us today. So we just wanted to get your take on the role of contracts in our modern society.
3: We have been teaching contracts since ancient Greece, and I was there because I know. The idea is that with contracts, it's such an old subject that it has to be taught in law school in first year, very much like anatomy, physiology is taught in medical schools. So when you're going through the basics of any law course, it's painful when you first learn it because nobody knows what it is. But once you get to know it, it's so foundational to our learning and understanding of law. When you practice with your first client, your first file, and you're it, there's no law textbook in front of you now. There's no law professor who's before you explaining things. That's when it hits you, what is a contract? And so, you know, from the early English cases, we see common law precedents being developed. But contracts have been around longer than that, since the ancient world of trading by ship. Commerce has always been there. And the law of the sea, admiralty law, is one of the oldest forms of contracts in the world, including insurance. When you look at Lloyd's insurance company in England, that's been around for, you know, hundreds of years. So contracts are very old. It's been part of religious custom. So when you have a contract of marriage in different cultures and religions, contracts are deeply rooted in religion and faith. And when you're looking at modern day franchise law with, you know, Burger King's and Tim Hortons, Boston Pizza, whatever you're having, I'm not endorsing these places, by the way, but these are all based on franchise agreements. So you have these very ancient agreements. Sometimes it's just an exchange of goods. Like in the old days, in the medieval times, they used to, the seller would give a piece of dirt and put it in the palm of the buyer. And they would take that and they would eat it. No, just joking. And they would actually transfer title that way. That was the old way of transferring property. So it's a question of what is your custom? We've had contracts from the very beginning of time, and it's just that it's become more of a formalized document, very much like a contract of marriage or a real estate purchase contract or whatever you're doing. Student loan agreement, I mean, something that all of you are definitely involved with nowadays, and I used to be involved with. The idea is that those contracts, they rule our life, and for that reason, we have to teach not only the principles of contract law in these cases that we study, but also look at history as well. History is ripe with contracts. And when you look at declarations and independence movements, you know, like the Declaration of Independence, and these are all essentially contracts to the people from the government that we promise to, you know, form a nation and do all these different things, which sometimes is undone. But the idea is that it's a contract. It's something that can assure people that certain things will be done, obligations will be performed, and most important, that promises will be kept. That's a very, very important one.
2: Thank you for that explanation of what contracts really are. We also wanted to talk about some specific cases, so I'm going to hand it over to Corey to talk about our first case today.
1: So we picked out some interesting cases we thought would be a good way to highlight some of those core components of a contract that you discussed earlier. With some restrictions, people have fairly broad discretion to set and agree to contract terms that they may later come to regret. We wanted to talk about a case out of Virginia in the mid-1950s, Lucy and Zimmer. In that case, two friends were at a bar, they had a bit to drink, and they spent about 30 to 40 minutes discussing the sale of Zimmer's farm to Lucy. Zimmer ended up writing on a piece of scrap paper, "We hereby agree to sell to Lucy the Ferguson farm, complete for $50,000, title satisfactory." Both Zimmer and his wife signed the note. When Lucy later tried to proceed with the transaction, Zimmer claimed it was a joke. The dispute went to court, where the note was found to actually be a contract. Can you tell us a bit about the reasoning that went into this decision and why the court decided this note was a contract?
3: Yes, absolutely. Those are very prescient facts because they go to the intention of parties, and it goes to the element or the elements of forming a contract, and the fact that you can't joke around when you are forming an agreement. What we have to look at is, with these six elements I was talking about before, have they been fulfilled? And more importantly, what are the circumstances of this case that can attribute to some formation of agreement, even though it was intended as a joke? We know when people jest, when they joke. We also might be inebriated. We might be in that kind of playful setting where a contract is probably not going to form, but we're talking about it nonetheless, that I would like to purchase the Calgary Flames for $1, okay? And maybe that's what it's worth nowadays, but I'm not sure. But the idea is that, you know, the Calgary Flames was purchased as a team on a napkin. And when you give the offer that way, is that in jest? It doesn't have to be, especially when someone who is making the offer has the money to pay for it. So it's a question of, in Lucy v. Zimmer's case, they have had actually a history of dealing with each other. They knew each other from the past. And in many instances, there has been a proposal to purchase the farm, Ferguson Farm. And it's just that it was always shot down. So the question is, what is so special about this offer at this point in time, given the fact that they drank whiskey and they had, well, who knows what else they had, maybe a burger. But the idea is that what prompts the court to look at this circumstance, and a lot has to do with their course of dealing, with their history of relations, but it also has to do with the fact that, you know, there is more than just a joking going on here, because something is written. And not only is it written, but it's written with great specificity. If you are really intoxicated or inebriated in some way, you might say that, yes, I'll sell my house to you, okay, just in a joking manner. But if I indicate the purchase price and the date of possession and all that, I don't think I'm that inebriated, am I? And that's kind of what the court was looking at here, is that there was a lot more going on in this offer than meets the eye. So there was a great deal of specificity and understanding. So capacity came into play, intention came into play. And with all those six elements in place, you have this history of relationship between these parties. They knew each other, and they have dealt with this issue in the past. It's just that it was in the negative. So at what point do we recognize a contract that seems to be made in jest, but actually carries a lot of commercial significance? We don't want to just do away with agreements that actually can form a contract simply because it's made as a joke. Sometimes people don't joke, and they really mean what they say. And you can't just use that as an excuse every single time you want to purchase something valuable like land. I mean, we're talking about land here. We're not talking about someone's, computer speakers or something, or something of a, like, make, say, a cell phone or something. This is land. This is worth $50,000. It has a lot of value. What intention does someone who's drinking a little bit but still understands enough, what are they thinking about this land? Because that is a big, big asset to carry.
1: This is an American case, but one of the principles that come out of it is that the standard for determining intention to contract is objective. Is that standard generally applicable in Canada as well?
3: Yes, it's a good question because it goes back to English common law. And both Canada and the States have adopted the English common law long ago in terms of, embracing these elements. And so when we look at the objective standard, that's when we test to see what an average reasonable person, meaning someone who's an adult of sound mind, who can appreciate the same situation, what would they have done in a similar circumstance to Lucy v. Zamer? So you have this situation where the court has to sort of ask that question out of objectivity, not subjectivity, which is what you think. In the law, we try our best to look at both subjective and objective, but we focus on what would be the average reasonable person thinking about this contract. Would they view it as being a serious offer to purchase a farm, or is it just a joke and it's meant to be a joke? Maybe it's a practical joke even, okay? And there are tens of TV shows on that. So it's just a question of how we take a very old English common law principle of objectivity and how we are applying it in today's world, in Canada and the U.S. And both countries are common law countries, so they will adopt that principle and go with it. So yes, it does still apply in today's world.
1: Okay, thank you. That is all the questions I had for this case, so I'll now hand it back to Laura.
2: So we have another older case, also out of the States, that we wanted to talk about. In this case, Hamer and Sidway, 1891, the New York Court of Appeal faced a simple but powerful question about what counts as a real contract. An uncle promised his nephew $5,000 if the nephew would refrain from drinking alcohol, using tobacco, swearing, and gambling until he turned 21, keeping in mind that $5,000 is a lot of money in 1891. The nephew accepted the deal, fully complied, and when he reached 21, the uncle acknowledged the debt but died before paying. This led the executor of the will to argue that there was no contract because the nephew gave nothing of value in return. The court rejected that argument, holding that a contract is supported by consideration when one party gives up a legal right at the request of another, even if the forbearance benefits the promisee rather than the promisor. Because the nephew surrendered his legal freedom to engage in those activities on the reliance of the uncle's promise, the promise was enforceable and the estate was required to pay. We were wondering about this case in a modern context. There is a presumption that agreements between family members may lack an intention to create legal relations. Do you think that a Canadian court would still uphold a contract like the one in Hamer and Sidway?
3: Yeah, it's a great question because contracts are enforceable between family members, particularly when there's a will in an estate situation or matrimonial property, which is what we call family property now, when you divide assets after a divorce or separation. So these kinds of contracts are enforceable between family members, even though it's of a domestic quality. And you're right about one of the old rules in contract law where, generally speaking, we don't hold contracts to be enforceable for every single domestic dispute, because it can lead to a great friction within families, and it's just not good in terms of public policy. At the same time, you should see how many people out there are engaging in huge legal disputes and their family members, especially when mom and dad die. Oh my goodness. You should see the real definition of a family there. Okay. And in those instances, you have this issue where, you know, like the uncle, it's always an uncle, who's leaving something profitable behind to a nephew who has actually demonstrated in good faith to meet the obligations set forth by the uncle. It's just that, as you mentioned correctly, the uncle acknowledged the debt, but indicated in that specific case that you won't get the money until you can demonstrate that you're capable of handling it. And then that's one of the reasons, actually, the uncle and the nephew had the same name, William Story. One was junior, one was senior. But the idea is that eventually the case transferred to the executor of the estate, and the assignee, which was appointed on behalf of the nephew. So the two Mr. Stories actually had their names changed to Hamer and Sidway because of the representation of those two people, one being dead and the other still being alive and wanting the $5,000. And as you mentioned correctly, that was a lot of money back then. And so in terms of handling domestic arrangements and whether or not we can make promises enforceable, one of the things the court did in that case is kind of view the issue of consideration and what does that mean exactly. Part of that is what you mentioned, forbearance, which is mean to giving up something, which is in this case the nephew giving up his legal right to drink, to gamble, to smoke, all the wonderful things in life, right? And, you know, maybe I would have included to watching hockey games and things like that, but that would really probably break the deal. But the idea is that the nephew did everything that the uncle asked for. Again, was that a joke? Was that just a kind of an idle promise? Was that made in jest? No, it was real. And the uncle acknowledged that yes, you've turned 21 now and you have abstained from many of these things that would definitely benefit someone and add to their health. And that's actually what the executor of the estate of the dead uncle said, that if anything, you benefited from this because you didn't drink, you didn't smoke, you didn't do all these things. You're this very fit, young, healthy man who wants $5,000, right, which you're not going to get. So good for you on your health and all that, but forget it. And the court said, no, you can't say those things because part of giving something up, that forbearance is a type of consideration. It's not just giving up money or a service or time. It's also giving up your ordinary legal rights. And nothing stopped this nephew from drinking, gambling, smoking, and all of these things. Nothing prevented it. He was actually entitled to do these things. But because of the intention of his uncle's promise, which is, you know, to essentially provide kind of moral guidance to his nephew, that, you know, just be a good person, according to the uncle, who's probably doing the same things that he's telling his nephew not to do. That's something that it goes back to intention. It goes to consideration that giving up something I'm legally entitled to do is consideration. So that becomes an element of the contract. And that's one of the reasons why they enforced it, because you had all of the elements there.
4: Yeah, it's just a different imagination of consideration, the lack of doing something.
3: That's right. And most people don't think of what the nephew did as giving something up. The way we would give something up, say in a student loan agreement, we have to work, make some money and start paying back in installments. Our obligation is, that's what most people think about as an obligation, but that also could mean giving up something that you're entitled to do.
4: Thank you for that explanation. We next want to turn to contracts and technology, so I'll hand it back to Corey for our next case.
1: So, with the future of with technology developing and contracts obviously a part of that, contracts is an area that's uniquely kind of being affected by like recent technological developments. So the case that we wanted to discuss is the emoji contract. It's a recent case out of Saskatchewan. Atcher Land and Southwest Terminal LTD received a lot of media attention because the court found that a thumbs up emoji was sufficient to fulfill the signature requirement of a sales of good contract. In that case, an employee from Southwest Terminal, which is a grain distribution company, texted a contract to Atcher, who is a flax farmer. Atcher replied with a thumbs up. Later, Atcher did not deliver on the flax and Southwest sued for breach of contract. Atcher argued that there was no agreement, and secondly, if there was an agreement, it wasn't valid under the Sales of Goods Act, which requires a signature. In a divided Court of Appeal decision, the court held that the contract was binding. With the general informality of modern communications, do you foresee more developments in this area of contracts and like technology as a whole? And how do you find this case case in general? Like, is the outcome surprising to you?
5: It's a very interesting question, and technology will always change the means of acceptances. That has been going on for thousands of years in terms of people looking at historical documents or contracts, constitutions even. In the old days, wills, people used to put X by their name. They didn't even sign their name because, well, a lot of people were illiterate, so they didn't actually know how to spell their name. I know it sounds funny, but in those days, that was one of the cultural norms. Today, we can use, I agree, we can use just our signature, we can sign, we can click on boxes online. And then now we have this technology where we're using emojis. I try to limit my emojis and my emails as much as I can, but it does express words. So when you look at the quality and meaning of an acceptance, we often shake hands. I have taught my students and all of you guys that silence is usually not acceptance. But if you show some kind of expression of or manifestation of interest with acceptance, you know, in what form will it take? I can say it verbally. I can sign the contract, as they say, on the on the dotted line, or I can email back, which we never used to prior to 1995. We didn't have the internet. There was no means of acceptance that way. We used to have fax machines. You remember that? And if you want to go down museum history, then just come to my house. But the idea is we used to deliver faxes in the old days, and many law firms still kind of use faxes just in case the email breaks down or, you know, someone has, hacked into their computer, which is sometimes it happens. How can you get communicate a message? I can send my carrier pigeon with the little note tied to it that I agree to purchasing the Ferguson farm, right? I can do a lot of things. The emoji has just kind of indicated a modern day acceptance using technology on our phones or tablets, and it is an expression of our words. So if we can use words as acceptance, why not use gestures or indications of that? If there's no wanting to purchase green, like in this particular case, then why would you even communicate at all? Now, and again, going back to the history of this case, the parties knew each other, and they have often communicated their contractual transactions in language using the phone, using text messages. They've done this in the past, but it's just that this time you have an emoji, and that emoji is it's taking the form of a word, but it is involved with all the other elements that we talked about. There is an intention. There's a offer, acceptance, consideration, and capacity and legality. So everything is there but for the emoji. So I agree with the court ruling that an emoji can be serving as acceptance. And in the future, maybe something else will. that doesn't necessarily relate to normal communication the way we communicate. We might have an AI chatbot or AI robot who's supposed to be cleaning my house right now, maybe have them enter into contracts with others. I foresee a world where technology is such that, AI is going to not necessarily rule everything, but it will do a fair portion of our negotiating and work. We may not even have lawyers who are human. We may have AI lawyers instead because they're much more reliable. So it's a question of, starting from this emoji issue, can we recognize new technology for old legal principles? Yes, is my answer.
1: And perfect. And that kind of builds into our next case we wanted to discuss with even more recent technologies such as AI development. I'll hand it off to Laura for that one.
2: Coming out of the BC Civil Tribunal, Moffat and Air Canada is a case where a chatbot on the Air Canada website gave Mr. Moffat incorrect information about bereavement fares. Air Canada claimed the chatbot should be seen as a separate entity from Air Canada, which would absolve the company of any liability in having to pay Mr. Moffat damages for the difference in fare price. The tribunal rejected the argument from Air Canada and found that Mr. Moffat was reasonably relying on information.

0: 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And of course, if you missed us, well, too late. 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That's what I would say if it's 1995. 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I have it downloaded. Also, you can reach out to the show at bumpingintowalls, cjsw@gmail.com. That is bumpingintowalls, cjsw@gmail.com. Write in, say hi. Even if we completely sucked, let us know. Actually, don't let us know.
1: Who is this guy that's talking?
0: Well, some guy.
1: Your name is Dave, right?
0: I am Dave.
1: And my name is Anthony. Yep. And we got all the preliminaries out of the way. Oh, and we are broadcasting on Treaty 7 land. There, got that out of the way. It's all good to go.
0: All right, housekeeping's done. Now let's get into it. Anthony, it's been a while. Well, actually, I shouldn't say that. Because really, we do talk quite often off air and what have you. And of course, we do go bowling.
1: Yeah.
0: I do that every
1: bowling
0: other week.
1: Bowling is going to be done here in April. So
0: that's coming up really quick. I tell you, spring will be here before we know it. Although, you know how it is in Calgary, folks. April to March, April, those are kind of wild months because, you get that heavy, wet stuff. But anyways, I'm not here to give you a weather report. That is for sure. Everyone who has been born and raised in Calgary, well, you know how it is. The old saying I've said around here, Anthony, I'm sure you've heard, if you don't like the weather, wait 5 minutes.
1: Well, if you don't like the politics, wait 5 minutes.
0: Well, you know what? Or wait 4 years for the next election cycle. Oh, boy, I tell you, what's been going on in Alberta politics and what have you. And, folks, a little tidbit I forgot to mention. We are about living with blindness and low vision, always have been our mandate. But there's always, Anthony and I do follow what in the world is going on. And boy, what has our premier done this time to annoy us? I'd say quite a bit. As we are both folks with bona fide disabilities.
1: Obviously. They're real ones. We didn't buy them at a store. We didn't get a fake card. No, we have real CNIB cards, Canadian National Institute for the Blind cards, which proves we can't see.
0: Although that's funny.
1: Don't have them, and they still are CNIB clients, and that's good.
0: I think you've bored it ready. Our own had a little trouble with that.
1: We worked it through. So one of the things here in Calgary, if you've lived here long enough in the last few years, we have a new mayor called Jeremy Farkas. I like the guy. Here's what he's done. He said, we need to go in 3-minute showers and only decide to wash dishes and clothes when it's full. Now, I don't know if you've ever tried to do a 3-minute shower with your eyes closed. I did it this morning, and I swear I didn't make it.
0: Well, there you go. Yeah, and you know what? We're in it for the next
1: while. We are in it for 4 weeks.
0: For 4 weeks, so we're getting close, folks.
1: We just started. It's only our first week, and we did quite well. We're doing quite well, better than last time. So keep going, Calgary. Do what you got to do.
0: Yeah, exactly. But we will be getting close to it there as well. And, 3-minute showers, that's something else.
1: Hard for women with long hair. Yeah, I don't know how they do it, but hey.
0: I don't know how they do it. Water restrictions, it's coming back in the fall, too, so at least it's not going to ruin our summer.
1: No. The gardeners will be happy.
0: Yeah, no, well, hopefully we'll get enough rain. I know last summer, first day of summer, June there, our complex had a, hey, welcome in summer. Let's come down and celebrate with some ice cream. It was just downpouring that day. It was raining. So, hey, you never know.
1: You never know what's going to happen.
0: But, aside from water restrictions, certainly I know within our community, this whole legislative change to disability supports, IEH,
1: ADAP, whatever they're going to call it.
0: That's what they call it.
1: That's what they're calling it now.
0: The Alberta Disability Assistance Program.
1: Yes. And but here's the challenge. So they want people to work, which is great, but the people who aren't working are going to lose $200. And we've said this before, and I still don't agree with the fact, those are the people that shouldn't lose the $200. Yeah, you're going to make it back if you get your government funding from the feds. But if you don't, if you make too much money, then you don't. So,
0: well, you know, it's...
1: It's challenging.
0: It's a challenge.
1: It
0: but
1: will
0: I think
1: better.
0: Most folks will work through said challenges, I hope.
1: I hope.
0: I know you and I had an idea, and you know what? Maybe it might be for next show.
1: Well, you know,
0: we were looking at spam. Were you looking at spam?
1: Yeah. Now, have you guys ever had spam? Because we're getting. It's funny. I asked your wife this one day because she's amazing, and I said, "Heather, would you eat spam?" She says, "We will always find a way to eat real meat." Because she was making pies that day, meat pies or something. And she said, no, we're not going to put Spam in the meat pies.
0: Ever had a canned corned beef? That stuff's nasty.
1: You know, I've had canned meat that you put on your sandwiches, but I can't.
0: Oh, okay, I think you know the stuff you're talking about.
1: That stuff is horrible. It comes in ham or chicken. And you have to take the gunk off the top, otherwise you eat. Yeah, it's nasty.
0: Oh, man.
1: I ate that as a kid for years, and it's just because I liked it. But then I got smart and realized, because but luncheon meat is just so darn expensive.

0: You know, I'm sorry, and if he's listening, well...
1: Come on board and talk to
0: you
1: us.
0: No,
1: we're willing to talk to you.
0: But he won't.
1: But don't come and talk to us if you're going to give us talking points.
0: Because,
1: we just want to have a good conversation with
0: really,
1: you.
0: Really, I maybe sort of understand what they're doing, but I don't.
1: Then they're also deciding they're going to cut money to seniors. Now, I agree with that to a point. So they're cutting back because everyone now gets Alberta Seniors Benefit, whether you have three pensions or one. And I agree with you. If you've got a work pension and you've worked in the oil business and you've got government pension and you've got something else, so then why are you getting this other pension? If that's what they're doing, I agree with that. The one thing I agree with. But if they're just cutting it to make it harder for seniors, they're the people that made this province.
0: Well, you know, and here's the thing. No, I think from what I read, this was they're cutting from, I think the earning what you earn a year would have to be $31,000 a year.
1: Which
0: is not very much.
1: No, it's not.
0: I mean, anyways, I hope by the time I'm 65,
1: I only got 10 years, so.
0: Well, you got some time yet, Anthony.
1: Yeah, I do. I mean, we got a couple of cycles yet.
0: I mean, you got a birthday coming up.
1: I do, yes.
0: I mean, so what are you planning to hopefully do for that?
1: I'm still thinking it's probably going to be the Spaghetti Factory just because people are finding it a little easier cost-wise, which makes sense to me.
0: Well, actually, my dear wife, Heather, actually sort of, well, I sort of suggested it.
1: And yeah.
0: Heather read you the
1: she
0: whole
1: did.
0: Thing.
1: She did.
0: You know, it's amazing. So it'll be exciting. That'll be coming up.
1: Yeah,
0: I think. I think I know.
1: We got yoga. I just started class yesterday.
0: Yoga.
1: Which
0: and how do you feel?
1: Well, I didn't think I'd feel sore, but I woke up this morning and went, okay, I got muscles that are sore that shouldn't be sore.
0: Ooh,
1: but that's okay.
0: It looks easy. Well, I should say it looks easy. My Heather's done chair yoga.
1: No,
0: which is supposed to be a little bit easier.
1: I think it is. I don't know. I'll explain how this works. We only have six in our class.
0: Mm-hmm.
1: As Alberta Society Sports and Recreation Association for the Blind, yes, they all have long names,
0: they do.
1: Have been doing this since 2012. I forget when I started, but I helped, I think what about 2015, 2016 I came on board. Maybe I was in 2012. I could have been because we started at CNIB and now we're at different community hall. So we've been doing this since 2012. I took some time off and now I'm back. It's, you know, every Tuesday for an hour. And it's a lot of fun. We have a class of six. We have two classes. We have a morning and afternoon class. And the instructor has got an extra person to help out because we have a mixture of people. We have folks that are beginners. And then we got guys like me who sort of remember what they're doing but kind of don't. So it comes back, though, in a hurry. So, yeah, it's an interesting situation. It's a lot of fun. And
0: I'm more interested because we joke about it. I was trying to show you how to bowl and go, showing you the movements, going, hey, wait a minute.
1: Well,
0: you
1: Lynn
0: can't
1: will,
0: see.
1: Lynn so will actually explain how to do it, and she'll around and she'll move you in the direction you need to be.
0: Okay, there's the difference.
1: So that is the difference, and that's why she has a small class of six. Anything over that would be really hard. And we have a second person this year, which is going to really help because – especially for beginners, it's tough. So it's going to be an interesting cycle, and it doesn't cost me anything because I'm involved with the Canadian Council of the Blind, which is another organization for the blind, and they pay for the class. So I'm like, right on, okay, good. So
0: that helps.
1: And it does help.
0: I get a call. I think it's from CNIB or somebody every now and then if I'd be interested in yoga. No, you know what? It is not my thing.
1: Well, if CNIB are doing yoga, that's unusual.
0: Well, I think if I would be interested in that, but I think
1: we try not to
0: that was a while ago.
1: We try not to duplicate services, so we and CNIB and CCB are quite connected and they actually work well together, which is good to see. It's just, you know, It's going to be interesting to see how the class goes. One of our people was on her way to class, and her cane snapped, and she literally had to get some help to get to the hall, because when your cane snaps, and it was probably the bottom link that snapped, your cane is basically useless. So she got it done, and you never know when it's going to happen. So, you know, it's one of those challenges. You just never know.
0: Well, and that's just it. I mean, mine broke, and I got to go down there.
1: You keep saying that, but it'll be before we'll get a new station manager before you actually get there.
0: Yeah, no, I'll get there. I mean,
1: you realize we love to kid around here. That's what we do.
0: Always.
1: Yeah.

0: mean, but we do have lives outside of them.
1: We do.
0: Show,
1: we do.
0: Obviously.
1: Well, one of the things that I'm really excited about is Accessible Media Incorporated, who do a lot of programming for the disabled. They have a website called AMI.ca. They have a TV station, and they have a French TV station, and they have a audio reading service. So if you're really interested in that kind of programming, you can even watch it online, because, of course, everybody else has podcasts, and so do they. So they also helped the regular TV stations in this networks in this country get described video. And I can remember when it first started, there was a show called Bob and Margaret, and it never worked. They would always come up with a little notice saying, "We're sorry, described video doesn't work this week." It took them, like, I don't know how many months for Global to get it together, but they finally did. So all the stations have described video, including CBC, believe it or not. So yeah, they have a lot of different types of shows. They have had some good shows, but they are in the process of reorganizing, I think. But yeah, if you like to learn more about the disabled world, that's one place. And CBC also has a disability section for their news stories, because unfortunately a lot of those stories come and go. So on top of us, you've got a lot of great places to go, but, you know, we should be your first because, you know, we're local. To Calgary, anyway.
0: That is correct. And you know what? And staying on top of local stuff in terms of what's going on, it's very interesting. As you know, I mean, there's another war, yes.
1: Yeah, out in Iraq, our amazing neighbors, Donald Trump. I think that's his name. I got a different name for him, but I can't say it on air.
0: No, leave it.
1: He actually, they're still fighting. One of the things I discovered, it was on CBC. Yes, I listened to CBC, unfortunately. There was a, maybe wherever it was, I heard it. There's a gentleman who was calling in from Saudi Arabia. They talked to him. He was talking about hearing loss. Now, I know that's not blindness related, but more and more people would have hearing loss because you think about it, all these bombs are dropping around you. So they gave some good tips as to how to avoid hearing loss, like stay inside behind walls, plug your fingers in your ears if you don't have earplugs, you know, things like that that we would never think of.
0: So, well, I mean, of course not.
1: We're very lucky to be in Canada. And so, you know, that's kind of where we are. And another story that came across the wire a couple weeks ago, a young boy, he's 13, he lives in Athabasca or somewhere up there. He is autistic. Okay, he's not blind, but he's autistic, and sometimes blindness and autistic go together. Anyway, his school division wants to help him, but our amazing government has decided that he doesn't deserve or doesn't get enough support. So there are days when he's not even in school. His mom has five other kids. She's wanting to homeschool all of them now and maybe move back to Newfoundland. This is what our amazing, basically what's happened is that our amazing premier is making the disabled feel like they are less than. And so maybe there will be this great exodus, which is maybe what she's hoping for, of disabled people going anywhere but Alberta.
0: Well, I mean,
1: it's sad. It's sad that this young boy who has enough on his plate, and they even said on the piece, the mom said, he thinks nobody likes him. Now, you think about it. That could be any blind kid you know, especially now with the fact that I was in school with an aide since grade 7 to grade 12. Thank God I had one, because if I didn't, I probably would have learned more. But still, it's for me, I had to work really hard because Braille takes longer to read, so does listening to stuff, even if you speed it up. I've tried it, and sometimes you don't go as far as you think. But yeah, that's kind of where what's going on in this great province right now. I wish we had more positive stuff for you, but you got to think, I feel really bad for that family, because...
0: Oh, well, and it's funny, when it comes to school, I mean, I went to school during the Klein years.
1: So did I.
0: you know, so... Enough said.
1: Enough said there. If you were around in those days. But we got Ralph Bucks, but we don't have Danielle Bucks.
0: Hey, we sure did. I thought we did. No, we didn't.
1: No, we didn't.
0: No, we don't. But I remember that.
1: Yeah, I spent mine real fast.
0: Just for being here in Alberta. So did I, just for being here in Alberta.
1: Now that could change the way things are going, the way the oil... Here's the thing. Stuff is getting so expensive now because of the oil going prices, sky high. I mean...
0: So does this really mean more canned meat? I don't know, man. I'm kidding. I don't think so. I know.
1: A lot of people are avoiding beef because it's too... But yet, beef is born right here. So I can't believe why we're paying so much, but that's what...
0: I can't believe what it costs for a steak. I think I heard somebody say $100.
1: Yeah. $100 at... Well, no, it's probably around 70 if you
0: 70,
1: go to the
0: yeah,
1: store.
0: Right.
1: But 100 if you go to a big steak restaurant,
0: no,
1: which
0: like
1: we won't mention. Yeah, those guys. We can't actually do advertising around here. But yeah.
0: Well, I mean, I was just saying. You know, I mean, that's everyone knows that if you're going to go for a steak. I mean, but anyways, going out in general is what I was getting at.
1: I find that. So for those of you who just popped in. Out of whatever you were doing, we are bumping into walls, and we bring the blind and vision impaired community's issues to the rest of the beyond and the world. So welcome aboard.
0: From the city, Calgary, and beyond.
1: Oh, and by the way, if you miss us, as we said at the top of the show, you can check us out at the CJSW app. And by the way, I have had blind friends check it out. It's very accessible. You just type in the search box what you're looking for, and you can find it. And there's a bunch of other shows around. I know Accessible Airwaves, which is similar to ours, is there. There's lots of music shows. Gosh, I could go on for days. There's over 110 shows here at the station, so there's got to be something that suits your palate.
0: Well, there you go.
1: There we are.
0: Because I forgot. Well, I mean, I didn't forget I was going to get around there eventually. But, I think I think what's been going on lately, and of course the Middle East thing, it's going to make living. Although, I thought I heard something about oil might go up a bit.
1: Well, it was 116 at one point, and now it's going back down because. Trump has made some statements. Now it's around $89 a barrel now. So who knows?
0: I think our wonderful geniuses at the Alberta government, I think they base their budget on the price of oil.
1: They do, yes. They're trying to do different, but...
0: Well, it's like a roller coaster ride. I'm sure anybody will tell you. You can't put all your eggs in one basket. But, however... We don't get paid to make the big decisions. And thank goodness.
1: I'm glad, because I don't think I could be in. Now, that's the other thing that I've noticed. We don't see any disability representation in the government or even in the other parties. We just don't see it. Whether you're blind, dyslexic, whatever, you just don't see yourself.
0: But here's the thing. Would you want the job?
1: I'd want it because at least it'd pay me better than Ace.
0: Well, you gotta have a thick skin.
1: You gotta have a thick skin, and you have to have the understanding of how to do the job. But if you have a good team around you, I think it could work.
0: But
1: I really do.
0: But really, I think it's not easy. It looks easy.
1: Oh yeah.
0: If you know what I mean. I mean, we've had comments. Oh, you just walk into the room and get behind the mic, and you're done. Well. Hey, guess what? It's a lot of planning that goes into each show.
1: There is.
0: I know we've walked in here. This sounds like a great idea. We walked in here.
1: We forgot our idea. Yeah. Oops.
0: Yeah, oops. So.
1: But yeah, no, if you guys are interested in disability-related stuff, now, how do you think about the fact that there's gay pride? But there's also disability pride. Now, the last time I saw that happen here in Alberta, it didn't look real good. There was a bunch of folks at a group home. I guess they hauled them all out to downtown. And there weren't that many there at that time. This was many, many years before COVID, I think. And I don't know what's happened since. I don't see a lot of information. I don't see a lot of that stuff happening.
0: Oh, no, there is a disability pride. I think it's in July.
1: I'd have to look.
0: We didn't
1: plan for this.
0: Yeah,
1: so
0: I didn't do my homework on that.
1: My homework either. But yes, there is a Disability Pride Month.
0: Yes.
1: But we don't see, like, they categorize everybody under the same disability, which is under the same month, which is fine.
0: I wouldn't want to be out in a parade. Hey, look at me.
1: I wouldn't either.
0: We're on the radio. It's a little different.
1: It's a little different for us.
0: You don't see your audience. I certainly don't need to be out there parading around and singling my... I mean...
1: Some people love it. Some people are, some people make... But the amount of people that don't are probably higher than the ones that do.
0: But really, I'm... for me personally, like it's just it's great. Hey, you want to have something like that to, I guess, shed light on stuff. But
1: great.
0: Really,
1: most of us just want to get through our lives and not have to advocate all day, every day. A friend said this to me at bowling on the way home one day. She said, you know, I get really tired of advocating all the darn time. And I said, I get it. She says, you're the first person that actually understood that. It'd be like if you were sighted and everybody else around you didn't have sight, but you didn't understand them. That's how it feels for us sometimes. I walk through a mall and I had a person try to help me, which was fine. He or she did fine. But what they didn't realize is I was using the wall as a landmark, and they took me right by the door I was aiming for. But I didn't get mad. I'm glad that they helped me. But that's the thing. You just don't know. People come up to you. They don't ask sometimes. They just grab. And that's what this person did, which was really disconcerting.
0: Yeah, that must be frustrating.
1: And I didn't lose my collective marbles, although I wanted to. Because the English just wasn't there for them to understand what I would tell them anyway. So I just rolled with it and figured, well, I can't get too lost. If I hit a parking lot, I'll go backwards. And I did.
0: And did you see one Sunday morning, host you were at church, somebody's walking down the, aisle blindfolded. And
1: yes,
0: last
1: week, I'll fill you in. We have folks from the university that come in. They come in every year to talk about what they're doing over at the UFC at the United Church. And I don't know what Reverend Nancy was friggin' thinking. I know what she was thinking. But the woman who did this had bigger balls than I do. So basically, they had all the kids up there. And they said, okay, we are going to let you direct this lady through this maze. Now, all the kids are yelling. Some are better than others at yelling. So she's hearing all these voices. Finally, they said, okay, this isn't working because she just froze. She didn't move. She just froze. So finally, they said to one little girl, okay, you only listen to this person. And this little girl, I don't know how old she was, but she was really descriptive. Okay, go 3 steps forward, turn left, instead of go that way, go right, go left, go over there.
0: And that's sometimes me.
1: Oh, yeah, yeah. Well,
0: you know when I'm trying to help you, and it's anybody.
1: It's anybody, so I can't be mad at them.
0: Oh, that's funny.
1: And so it made me, I was going to walk up there and save her bacon, but the lady beside me said, no, I think they got this. And one of our ministers walked by and he goes, you're not going to go up there, are you? I said, yeah, I might just. He goes, no, it's under control. We realize this isn't working.
0: No.
1: So we're going to fix
0: it. Talk about an experiment.
1: It was a good experiment because there was a reason why they did it. But I said that, for someone to become blindfolded, I talked to her briefly before I left, and she said, that was really scary because suddenly I lose a sense. And I never thought of it.
0: Well, scary, yes, but I'm sure you've had it where people go, oh, yeah, I know what it's like to be totally blind. I had a blindfold on for a half an hour. It was bad. Well, yes, it gives them
1: an experience,
0: an idea. But they can take it off.
1: They know they can see when they take it off. Just like when you're going to get your operation, you know you're going to have sight after that day. So.
0: But the thought of that's very unnerving.
1: Oh, it's got to be unnerving. It's got to be unnerving.
0: It's going to throw me off. And I'm pretty sure I'm not going to be going out and partying after.
1: Oh, no. No.
0: I'm sure that will, I'll just want to relax and, get Heather to weigh in on me hand and foot.
1: That might not happen as well as you think.
0: No, probably not. I'll probably get my handed to me.
1: But you might. You might.
0: Well,
1: you never know.
0: But that's yeah, that's coming up at some point. I don't know when yet, but everyone gets cataracts. That's what I'll be
1: I'm lucky I don't have them. Oh, by the way, here's something else that I'm going to throw this out at you. So I am looking at reading a couple of blindness-related books. One of them is by a Canadian author. Her name's Molly Burke. It's How I Lost My Sight But Found My Voice. Now, this woman was originally from Toronto. She got picked up by Abrams Publishing in New York. She moved to L.A., I guess. She was on the Trevor Noah Show, and he said to her, you should write a book. Well, she did. It's 6 hours long. I will admit to you, I didn't get through. I got through chapter one or two and stopped. Now, it was read by the author, and it was well done. But I just, maybe because I'm older than her, she's in her 30s now. She started out as a YouTube star doing makeup tutorials to show people how blind people put makeup on, which at the time I thought was really silly, but now I kind of realized it was her shtick.
0: I kind of, one would realize, how do I'm sure the most common question you get is, how do you get dressed?
1: Oh, yeah. I had that when I had a government worker come to our house. She said, well, how do you manage it? And we explained it. It was all good. I sometimes don't know color. And you'd be amazed how many people think we do. But would you read a book like I just mentioned?
0: No, I've mentioned many times off air. No, that's not my thing. If I'm going to read a book, I'm going to go into James Patterson.
1: Oh, me too.
0: You know, it's not my...
1: So if you're interested in checking her out, she's got a webpage. No publicist, believe it or not. She's got a small team anyway. It's called MollyBurkeOfficial.com. Now, it explains to you that she was a model, which surprises the heck out of me. I don't know why I'd want to do that. But she wanted to be a motivational speaker from teenagehood. And if I can force myself to read the book, I will come back with a report. But I don't know if I can. I don't know if I'm going to do that. Right now I'm reading a good spy novel, so I think that takes precedence. But I'm just wanting to let people know that people who are disabled are writing books, and she really thought about when she wrote it. She made sure the print was the right size for those who couldn't see well. She made sure it was the right color for those who have autism so that it wouldn't set them off. There were a lot of considerations she made, so I give her credit for all those things. But whether I want to read her work, I don't know. But for those of you who may want to check it out, because I live in this world, sometimes I'm too critical. But for the rest of you, by all means, check it out. It's Canadian, so.
0: And there you go. And of course, summertime will be coming up. But what? We got to wrap
1: get out of
0: things
1: here.
0: Up here. So I'm going to say thank you to everyone who listens and they're spending,
1: their half hour.
0: Half hour with us. And we'll... see everyone in C.
1: Ha! See everyone next time.
0: Next month.

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You're currently listening to Liminal Scores, a show where we create imagined soundtracks for liminal spaces. I am here every Wednesday from 9 to 10, giving you ambient, atmospheric, whatever might be in my brain, across my brain, in the night. Thank you so much for tuning in. You just heard from Shane and Battle Milk from their Split EP. That was Shane with the track A Model for Smite as Togetherness, Part 3. Up next, we're going to be hearing from Lorraine. This is from the new album Fata Morgana. This is the track Church of No One.

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This is Liminal Scores. I'm about to tell you what you just heard. You just heard in the background what you're hearing right now. This is Grum Treacher from the album The Bat and the Helidor. This track is called A Plant Eaten by Fawn. Before this, we heard from Deerin Headlights. That was the track Starfall or Navy Blue Sky. About this track, they described from their Bandcamp, in many ways, the song reflects how the summer went for me. Incomplete, disappointing, formless, and meandering. I'm not fully happy with how the song turned out, but it isn't bad enough for me to scrap. As I said before, this summer wasn't the best for me, but things are doing better. And I'm working on more Deer in the Headlights and Atlas material. Good for you, Deer in the Headlights. Starting all that off, we heard from The Rain with the track Church of No One from the album Fata Morgana, their most recent release. Go check it out. Up next, we are going to hear from Nathan Harper. This is from the album Hymns for Animatronic Dinosaurs with the track The Haptic Void. 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This program is called Liminal Scores.

warm blanket. And starting all that off, we heard from Nathan Harper from the album Hymns for Animatronic Dinosaurs. That track was called The Haptic Void. This program is called Liminal Scores here on CJSW 90.9 FM. Thank you so much for tuning in and listening in. I'm here every Wednesday, 9 to 10. And as always, you can tune back to this show and many others at CJSW.com. Up next, we're going to be hearing a long song. This is by Diles Que No Me Maten. This is the track La Forma Del Esqueleto here on CJSW 90.9 FM.

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You just heard from Diles Que No Me Maten. That was from the album Obregaki, with the track La Forma Del Esqueleto. They're a band from New Mexico. I like them a lot. Check them out. They have a lot of cool, like post-rocky slowcore stuff. They have a new band out that was out this year. I haven't been able to make a show that fits the total vibe of it yet, and maybe in the future. We're nearing the end of the show. Thank you so much for tuning in and listening in for this long. Today was a bit of a weird show. I don't really have any proper adjectives or descriptors to describe what I've played tonight. They're mostly just off the dome, whatever felt right at the moment and whatever felt right connecting together. But yeah, thank you so much for coming along for the ride. 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Right now, we are hearing from Arthur King. This is from the Unknown Movie Night Project. This is UMN Fantastic Planet. Basically, this project is an ensemble project where both the band and the audience are... The band is performing and scoring to a film that is unknown to them, is selected by somebody prior, and they are scoring it as an audience watches. This time they're performing to Fantastic Planet. This track is called Deprived, here on CJSW 90.9 FM.

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This is Strange Attractors with your host, Matea, every Wednesday from 10 to 11 p.m., bringing you your weekly dose of weird and filling you in on what I've been listening to as of late. What we just heard was On Tilt off of El Milagro by Adios Adios, an artist out of Almeria, Spain. That came out a couple years ago now. But absolutely phenomenal way to start the show. Something kind of, like art rocky. Super nice, choppy, sampley. Good stuff. I think today is going to be, I don't know. It's kind of a classic Strange. I don't know. It's going to be a lot of some, like, ambient techno stuff and just some nice electronic that I've been listening to as of late. I think this past few weeks I've been mostly listening to Chanel Beats, shout out, as well as like electronic projects with tracks over 7 minutes long. So that's most of what we're going to be hearing tonight. In this next hour you're going to hear a total of 7 tracks. Very beautiful tradition of fill in space with noise. Good stuff. We're going to jump into our next track here. Don't want to bore you too much. This is going to be Crushing Realities off of Euphoria Bound by Shackleton out of Berlin. Keep that dial locked and loaded to CJSW 90.9 FM for the next 55 minutes of Strange Attractors on your FM dial. Crushing Realities.

0: from September 11th to 13th. You want to be in Edmonton for the 5th annual Purple City Fest. There are over 100 bands taking over 8 stages at this entirely all-ages event, including garage rock queen from Shannon and the Clams, Shannon Shaw, Netherlands-based post-punks Iguana Death Cult, synth-pop starlet Desire, iconic Canadian artist, actress, musician, and director Sukyin Lee, New York Death City rockers Bambara, feminist hardcore from Baltimore, War on Women, Canadian alt country from Deep Dark Woods, and rare performances from local legends The Wet Secrets and Calvin Love. 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For all the info and to get your tickets now, head to purplecityfest.com.
1: 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This is Strange Attractors with your host Matea every Wednesday from 10 to 11 p.m. Yeah, bringing you your weekly dose of weird. That last set, let me tell you, was comprised of two songs. What we just heard was NOYFB, Neufb, of course, by Laurel Halo off of 2013's Behind the Green Door. Laurel Halo, of course, prolific LA ambient artist. Yeah. What can you say? That was a more electronic track than Laurel Halo's recent work, but lovely. Good stuff to return to, dive deep into discographies. That's kind of the vibe I've been going on lately. And let me tell you why, dear listener. Because I use Apple Music, and it's a really bad algorithm, so I only listen to albums. So, yeah, I'm constantly only listening to albums, which is wonderful, and I encourage you to do the same. But sometimes you're like, I don't know what to listen to. Let me just listen to the full discography of an artist that I like, and that's beautiful, and I did that this week. Before that we heard Crushing Realities off of Euphoria Bound by Shackleton out of Berlin, which came out in January of this year, but I just listened to it for the first time this week. I actually discovered this through my friend's online sort of pirate radio station. Shout out Hamish. You'll be back in town this weekend, friend of mine. That's that set. And you know what? There's a whole lot more music where that came from, and where it came from is my laptop. So we're gonna keep on trucking, keep on pushing through this episode, and jump into our next set, which is gonna start us off with World Dirge Part 2 by E. Just the letter, lowercase, which came out at the beginning of this month, the 11th, I guess. Maybe not particularly the beginning. Early this month, out of the Slippery label in Vancouver. Gotta keep that dial locked and loaded to 90.9 FM. Let's set off on our World Dirge Part 2.

0: JSW 90.9 FM, broadcasting live here in Calgary out of Treaty 7 lands. This is Strange Attractors with your host, Matea. Every Wednesday from 10 to 11 p.m., and we've just passed the halfway mark of the show with our last track, Disha Shu, off of Danau Tiangong by Polygonia, an artist working out of Munich. Absolutely wonderful. I really dig that track. It's like super bubbly without being like saccharine sweet. I think it's a lot of fun, and I encourage you to check it out. That album came out in January of 2024, so a couple years old, but new to me. And by album, I mean EP. But yeah, wonderful. Go listen to it. It's super cutie, and I think it'll be nice to listen to in the morning. I don't know. I'm thinking of when that's gonna slip into my listening rotation over the next few weeks. Before that, we heard World Dirge Part 2 by E, which is a little bit, that was a bit more, I don't know, techno? Electronic genres, as ever, elude me. Really fun. I think that's a label that's new to me as well. Very cool. I think it's a new label, actually, as I'm checking this out. Might very well be the very first release, August 11th. Brand new tech label in Vancouver. Check it out. Slippery, man. Also sick album art on that one. If you want to head over to their Bandcamp, that is once again World Dirge by E. Very, very fun collection of tracks there. I'm just kind of feeling the music. Up next, we're going to be hearing a track off of the album Marhaba, or the EP Marhaba, rather, from 2015, which is a project by Mali Mahoud Gunya, featuring James Holden and Floating Points. We're going to be listening to the track Banya, which is the second on the project, and should be a good listen. This is going to be the only track in this next set, so that means it's a chunky one. It's 11 and a half minutes, so keep that dial locked and loaded to CJSW 90.9 FM as we creep ever further into this wonderful Wednesday night. Banya.
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1: 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This is Strange Attractors with your host, Matea. Every Wednesday from 10 to 11 p.m. It's currently 10:50. We're approaching that 11 mark. And what we just heard was Banya off of Marhaba, which is an absolutely fantastic collaboration between Malem Mahoud Gunya and James Holden, as well as Floating Points on one of the tracks. And yeah, what a wonderful track. A really incredible collaboration between like electronic modular synth artists and Moroccan Gnawa artists. Yeah, very, very cool. And although a bit of a departure from the rest of the set, I thought had the same through line of the sort of like ever developing long track with like many evolutions throughout, which is kind of what I've been on as of late. You've probably, if you listen to the show at all, you've probably heard me say many times that I love a song that feels like four songs. And yeah, that last track was no exception to that rule. I have precisely one track left for you all tonight, which is gonna be a little bit of a, I don't know. This song to me is kind of representative of August and the transition into fall, as I noticed the yellowing of foliage today. So we're gonna be listening to Dead Creek Drawl off of Country Tropics by Old Saw to take us into the Loony Bin up next on your FM dial. 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Here is Dead Creek Drawl by Old Saw.

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That was Social Pressure by Crazy Clue out of Toronto. The date is August 26th, shortly past 11 p.m. Mountain Standard Time. This is your one-stop shop for Canadian punk rock, nothing less, nothing more. And we're going to be listening to hardcore music this evening. Although that was a band from Ontario, there's a big emphasis on BC and Manitoba hardcore tonight. What I consider the worldwide capitals of hardcore music in modern times. Bold? Absolutely. Do I also believe it to be true? Absolutely. But if you don't believe me, I'll try and prove it to you in the next hour. But first, let's hear from another Ontario band, haha, with the Cruds, and Don't Crud Me Out. Take a listen.

0: down. These are the white sticks.
1: Those are rib bones.
0: You mean this used to be an animal?
1: Mm-hmm.
0: Oh, what a barbaric world.

back with a hilariously misplanned set. You just heard from another Toronto band, Street Justice and Waste. But for the moment you've all been waiting for, some Vancouver, British Columbia. We heard from Brutalize and Game of the Arseholes. And from Winnipeg, Manitoba, all three singles from the new Jug record with Head, I Am Wrong, and Bug Frog. What a terrific band. So glad in the Lord's year of 2026 we could finally get a full length, it's not full length, it's a 12-inch, but a record out of those guys. Check out the rest of it on Bandcamp or head over to Neon Taste, see if there's still any copies. But before Jug, a band from Victoria with Off the Clock and Vicious Attack. And of course, the top of the set, we heard the Cruds, R80. This next set comes entirely from BC. So buckle up for some violence. We're starting with Crosshairs and Camo right here on the Loony Bin.

welcome back. You're listening to the Looney Bin on CJSW via the FM dial, or maybe you're streaming it through the CJSW app and or website, all simultaneously to cause a Looney Bin inception. Up to you. I'm still your host, Mackenzie, and that was a really great band from Vancouver called Every Effort Made. So good, I figured I'd just play the entire demo that just came out a few months ago, or maybe a month ago. Top to bottom on that one, we heard intro, It Doesn't Mean a Thing, Straightforward Message, and Grow Up. Hoping they make their way to Calgary very soon. Before that, the split EP between Head Cheese and Caustic. Caustic with Disguise and Phone Baby. Flip It Over is Head Cheese with Dump Run. That is also all available now, despite me playing the singles. Always a pleasure to hear more Head Cheese. Without a doubt, one of the best contemporary hardcore bands, period. But leaving Kamloops and heading over to Victoria, we heard from Disposal and Standard Issue. We also heard from Scheme and Antisocial, as well as Stifled Yawns by Tactics. And we started with Camo by Crosshairs. That's a lot of music. Hopefully you're keeping up. Let me know at 403-220-3991. All right, let's keep her chugging with Twit and Bloody Skeleton.

Welcome back to the Loony Bin, where we're living in the meantime. That was Meantime from Winnipeg. And right before that was Domo and Kangaroo Jack. Previous to that was Shotmaker and Sky. Then Weightless and Freak Out. Before that, Piss. And how can you act opposite to this emotion? And we started with Twit. Well, folks, it's been a good one. Always is when we're listening to hardcore punk from the Great White North. Let's bring it on home to Alberta with Choke, and I'll see you next week. Thanks for listening along, sticking around, and keep her tuned for Digging in the Crates coming up. Good night.

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1: 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Yeah, now you remember.

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You've got to give them the key to everything that's yours. Otherwise, what's the point? And for a while, I believed that's the kind of love I had.

0: Hello, my lovelies. SciShow Sid here, and this is Digging in the Crates. Thank you, I dip into the past. Get my fingers dusty as I flip through my collection of records, cassette CDs, and even 8-tracks. Well, hopefully, I'll find some pre-millennial tunes for you to enjoy. So, unfortunately, I will not be doing an original show till October the 8th. I have some family matters to take care of. So till then, I will be uploading some of my favourite shows of the last 2 or 3 years. So, till that date, you're locked to Calgary's very own independent audio anarchist station, CJSW 9.9 FM, www.cjsw.com, and nowadays, but a swipe and a tap on your phone. 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Now, from what to say, other than, here's a rewind.
1: 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Listener discretion is advised.

0: this day of rest shit? 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
0: I would have fucked you in the ass Saturday. 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

0: definitely was in the right.
1: For all you bumpers out there in the big city, all you street people with an ear for the action, I've been asked to relay a request from the Gramercy Riffs. It's a special for the Warriors. That's that real live bunch from Coney. And I do mean the Warriors. Here's a hit with them in mind.

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Whichever

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0: 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I mean, they times are changing. They ain't no respecters of the old school.
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Yep. I said it before and I'll say it again. Life moves pretty fast. 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

One day, some of the kids from the neighborhood carried my mother's groceries all the way home. You know why? It was out of respect.

Ladies and gentlemen, we are experiencing technical difficulties. Please stand by. We will return to our regularly scheduled program momentarily. 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Be sure to stay tuned for Jeopardy!

And when I looked at the sand, I only saw one pair of footprints. And I realized CJSW had been carrying me all along.

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Drink sangria in the park, and then later

Coming to a close here on Digging the Crates, it is almost 2 a.m. Of course, more wonderful programme will continue to take you into Thursday with a smile on your face and a skip in your gait. I've been your host, Sasha Sid. I'd like to wish you and yours a very, very Merry Christmas. 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Nothing more to say other than hope you tune in next week for a celebration of 1998 here on Digging the Crates. Till then, remember, just be yourself, because you know what? Everyone else is taken. Peace.

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2: 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I would like to take this opportunity to acknowledge the traditional territories of the people of the Treaty 7 region in southern Alberta. The city of Calgary is also home to Métis Nation of Alberta, District 5 and 6.
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Good morning, all of you listeners out there. You're listening to Potpourri for Diversified Souls that comes on every Thursday, 2 a.m. to 4 a.m. Canadian time. But for those in Malaysia and around the Asian region, it's from 4 p.m. to 6 p.m. And the song that you just heard was Stand Up For Yourself. Yes, I've changed the theme song. And it's by Lens Spot. Can you guess? Yes, it is an AI song. But I love the lyrics, Stand Up For Yourself. And so many things happening next week in Malaysia. And so much announcements I have to make for many friends. And for all you out there listeners, hope you enjoy the first set of instrumentation music that I'm going to play. Sit back, relax, and enjoy.

You enjoyed the musical instruments just now. We had Maybe from Yiruma from his album First Love. Then we had the track Beautiful by Shi Jiwon Piano from her album Guardian. And then we had the last one, Any Song by Ted Fistella from his album The Road Home. Hope you like the instrumental pieces that I played just now. And more importantly, it's been a good week for me here, a lot of reflections. I went to my resort and we won two awards, the Asian World Record and the Asia Records for the most collected species in the oldest forest in Malaysia, 130 million years old Pulau Banding. Congratulations to all the scientists who collected the 1,470 species, all from Malaysia, and this is a great feat. And without further ado, I'd like to play the first song, the first set of tracks on my program, which are from CJSW Chartlist. Sit back and enjoy, and I hope that you will have a great day ahead.

There you go. We had five beautiful songs from the chart list, CJSW chart list. We had It's Been Too Long by Ringo Starr. Yes, this is part of the Beatles band Ringo Starr with his album Long, Long Road. And then we had Maybe by Dirty Aesthetic, the band with their album Modern Nostalgia. And then we had 33 Years by Glenn Mick from his album Glenn Mick. And then we had Laredo Rose, the track by Luca Walding from his album Ocean Mother. And the last one we heard, the soothing sound of Adelaide with the track Faces from her album The End Is a Wave. Talking about Faces, I would like to wish Alia, my friend, going to Scotland, studying in St. Andrews University, studying very special course, economics and politics, and wishing her all the best in her dreams. Go, Alia, you can do it for your family. And without further ado, I would like to play the next set of CJSW Chartlist songs. Hope you enjoy the songs, and to Alia and her family, have a happy trip.

We just heard five songs. We ended with Smile. Smile though your heart is aching. Yes, that's the cover Smile by Reggie Pryor and Jeremy Montero from Singapore, from their album My Favorite Things. And then we had Geography Lessons by Nora Stanley from her album Glass. And then we had In Heaven by Mr. Awesome, song for the recently diseased. And then we had another track from the same album by Mr. Awesome, What You In For. And to start off that set, we had the beautiful song Hymn to Humanity by David G. Smith from his album Hero Street. I love the lyrics from Hymn to Humanity. And without further ado, I'd like to play songs from Calgarians. Starting off with my good friend Puya Karumya, Heavy Dreams with Endless Songs. Sit back and enjoy the artist from Calgary.

Hope you enjoyed the Calgarian artist that I played just now. And we started off with Endless Circles by Heavy Dreams. My good friend Puya Karumbia, aka Heavy Dreams, from his album Endless Circle. And then we had Comfortable Lines by Dempsey Bolton and Mikal Sage by I'm Not Sad, You Are. And then we had Two Hands Together by Jolene Marie. I love her. I love this Calgarian artist, from her album Sunquick. And the last one you heard was In Our Village by, In This Village, sorry, the latest single by Sonia DeLeo, which is coming out tomorrow, Friday. And that is In This Village by Sonia DeLeo from Calgary. Beautiful song, lyrics, as well as a soulful voice. Go support her single In This Village by Sonia DeLeo. And without further ado, we're going to listen to the next set of Calgarian artists. Sit back and enjoy.

be it for Canadian Calgarian artists there. We had something I wanted to know, track by Kirsten Ludwig from her album We Get It Now. And then we had Maria Stokes, also from Calgary, with a track Money Can't Buy from her album Money Can't Buy. That's the radio edit of it. And then we had Leanne Lightfoot with She's Your Whiskey from her album Still Knowing. And then the last one is Kaya Gamble. Yep, she was in American Idol. And that's a track Home from her album Home. Without further ado, I'm going to play the international songs in my next two sets. Hope you enjoy. It's going to be a long set, but these are all Asian artists. Sit back and enjoy.

I just played two songs by Dolly Parton, Jolene and Island in the Streams, where she sang with Kenny Rogers. She has gone back to our creator. I just learned about the sad news, and I'm sure she's singing up there with our creator. Goodbye, Dolly Parton. And let's carry on with the international song. 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

We're coming to the end of the show, and there's another 10 minutes to go. And just to let everybody know, we are celebrating our 69th anniversary of Freedom Day in Malaysia. Yes, Malaysia got freedom on 31st August 1957. It's going to be the 69th year of freedom for Malaysia. And it will be appropriate for me to play some Malaysian National Day song. Sit back and enjoy Merdeka Day.

All my Malaysian friends, especially those in MK, Emil, Fatin, and all I respect, Naim and Khatija from HR. Selamat Hari Merdeka, and to also my colleague from the project managed department team, Naran and Tay. That's why Malaysia is multiracial. Selamat Hari Merdeka, MK. Will never forget all of you. And to end this show, I'm going to play Heal the World, my favorite song, to end the team. We can heal the world, and Malaysia can be an example to the world. Till next week, Happy National Day. Selamat Hari Merdeka.

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5: 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Today, Morgan interviews Samantha Kubinski, who is a senior manager at Gateway Association. Gateway Association is a Alberta-based nonprofit organization established in 1975 that empowers individuals with disabilities and their families. Operating in Edmonton and Calgary, it functions as an employment resource center and a family resource center. Welcome to the show, Samantha.
0: Can you tell us about yourself, your job, and how long you have been with Gateway Social Action?
6: Samantha Grabinski. I'm a lifelong Calgarian, and I've been working in human services for a couple decades now. And I've worked for Gateway Association since 2020. And yeah, back in June of 2020, I helped open up Gateway's office in Calgary, where we operate a small employment service that supports people with disabilities. And there I am the senior manager, working with a team of 10 colleagues in our program, the Calgary Employment Resource Center.
2: Wow.
0: What is Gateway Association and what is
6: an organization that I'm proud to work for? We've been around for a little over 50 years. Gateway was founded by a group of parents in 1975 who all had children with disabilities, and they just wanted to make sure that their loved ones had access to the community and all the good things in life. They wanted to make sure that their kids were a part of the school system and could grow up and have jobs and be part of the community and participate in recreation and sports and just lead full and rich lives here in Alberta. Gateway's got a wonderful story. And yeah, we still at our heart, you know, even 50 years later, we're a grassroots organization and we care about families and making sure that everyone is included.
2: Wow.
6: Yeah, and we have our head office is in Edmonton, and that's where we have, there's an employment resource center in Edmonton, a family resource center, and then in Calgary, we have an employment resource center here. So yeah, lots of services available to Albertans in Alberta, in Edmonton and Calgary through Gateway.
0: Wow. What kind of service or workshops do you provide?
6: We provide employment services, and that starts with self-discovery and career exploration. So we work with people to learn about themselves, learn about their values, their skills, their interests, and how they could use those special skills and talents that they might have and align their values to different careers. So we do career development, we explore different types of careers, and sometimes that includes getting out into the community and, you know, trying a job for a day, doing a job shadow, or interviewing someone who does a certain kind of job that you're interested in, or mentorship, or all sorts of different things to kind of help learn about different careers that are out there so people can fully explore different options and choose some career paths that would be a good fit. And we help folks write resumes and cover letters and develop a whole career action plan and even gather references so that they're ready for when they're interviewing. And we do help people find jobs that, again, align with their skills and values and interests. And so sometimes that means supporting someone to apply for jobs online and in person, going to interviews, going to career fairs, getting out in the community and meeting employers. And when people are successful at finding a job, provide some retention ports. We're there, you know, as much or as little as people need to make sure that people be successful in their new role, learn their new job, make friends at work, become part of the team. Great way that we help people prepare to get out and look for work is through our workshops. And we offer many different workshops. Some of my favorite workshops are around growth mindset. So the idea that, you know, it's all about effort and just trying new things. Failure is just a part of job search and life in general, and that we just learn from mistakes and we're always growing. Also, finding your purpose is a wonderful workshop that we offer just to help people learn about themselves and connect that to, you know, job possibilities in the community. We have workshops related to writing cover letters, workplace expectations, lots of different workshops. There's always about 12 to 15 different workshops running at any given time. And we have workshops on Tuesdays and Thursdays that people can join virtually. And sometimes we have in-person workshops and events as well. We also offer mock interviews, volunteers from the business community that meet with job seekers we're supporting to help practice interview skills and just get more comfortable with networking. And those are, you know, a lot of fun and actually really helpful for people who are just trying to build confidence and prepare to look for work. It can be a little bit nerve-wracking going out and applying for jobs and interviewing. So we want to make sure that people have lots of opportunities to prepare.
0: I bet. I do the same thing as well. What is the process to become a client?
6: To have what we call a low barrier service. So we try to make it really easy to join our program. There's not too many rules or restrictions about who can join. So you have to be legal working age. And in Alberta, when you're 15 years or older, you can legally work. We work with people who are age 15 to 64. You also need to be legally entitled to work in Canada. That just means we can work with people who are a Canadian citizen or a permanent resident. Sometimes we can also work with government-sponsored refugees, but if you have any questions about eligibility, you can always reach out to us. Another really important part is that we are a voluntary program. So it means nobody can be, you know, really compelled or pressured into joining our program. We want to make sure that people are joining our program because they want to. They want to be part of our program and they want to find a job. So informed consent is really important to us. You get a lot out of our program when you show up for meetings and participate in the workshops and really just are there to try new things and be part of our community. Oh, and I guess I almost forgot one important piece. You must be unemployed or underemployed. It just means that you don't have a job currently, so you're unemployed. Or being underemployed might mean you're not getting enough hours at work, or maybe you don't have the right type of work that's suitable to you. So it's always best if you have any questions about our program eligibility, just to reach out, and we're always happy to have a conversation to see if we might be the right fit.
0: Yes.
6: And one thing maybe I could share, sometimes people think that they need to have PDD funding to join our program, or a special, you know, type of diagnosis or a certain type of disability, but actually you don't need PDD funding to join our program. It's not a requirement. People with any type of disability can join our program. So you could have autism or ADHD, or you could be deaf or hard of hearing. Perhaps, you know, you have schizophrenia or anxiety. Any type of disability would qualify you for our employment service. So that's just kind of important to know.
0: Okay. So, Claire, what are some examples of work play adjustment used by clients?
6: They're very common, and usually they're not very expensive or very complicated. Common workplace accommodation that people need is adjustments to their schedule. So maybe starting work or ending their shift at a slightly different time. That's a common workplace accommodation. I know many people find it helpful to have a list or a schedule or different reminders that they can keep with them just to stay organized throughout the day. That's another example of a really easy to access and common workplace accommodation. I know that people also benefit from ergonomic equipment at their desk if they do work at a desk. So sometimes a more accessible mouse and keyboard or speech-to-text software, those kinds of things can be really helpful. I myself use an ergonomic mouse and keyboard just to, make my workplace a little bit more accessible to me. But there's lots of workplace accommodations out there. They're really just as unique as job seekers and workers out in the community. And at Gateway, we help people get the workplace accommodations that they need. So that's a big part of what we do when we're working with job seekers and employers to make a talent match, is we want to be advocating for the job seekers we're supporting and making sure that they get the accommodations that they need so that they can do a fantastic job and be successful in their career and hopefully, stay in their job for many years as long as they want and go on to get promoted and participate in professional development and all the wonderful things that can happen at work.
0: That's really clear. How do you create partnership with local business?
6: That's such a big part of our work, is to build relationships with business owners and hiring managers and supervisors all around the city, so that we can find opportunities for the job seekers that we support and help make wonderful connections and talent matches. So we're always reaching out to people who are hiring for different roles. And it really depends on the job seekers that we're supporting and what people are looking for in terms of work. So that really helps us kind of focus our search. But, we maintain a network of 400 plus employers in Calgary and the surrounding areas of Okotoks and Airdrie and Cochrane. So we know lots of employers and we do a lot to just keep employers engaged in our network. We provide workshops and capacity building opportunities. We host networking events. We offer some volunteer opportunities like our mock interview program, just to help employers stay engaged and connected to us and keep those talent pipelines open. So we work with employers across sectors, so there are really no limits to who we are connected to, just to make sure we can find the best opportunities for the job seekers we support. So we work with managers who work in hotels or in the food and beverage industry, retail, security, healthcare, childcare, construction, really kind of any field you can imagine. And we've had people take on all sorts of interesting jobs. Pleasure to see people work in the film industry or at, dream jobs at the zoo, or great to see people kind of connect to the type of work that they're most interested in and see those dream jobs happen. So always out there connecting to employers every day of the week, meeting new people and making sure they understand the benefits of inclusive hiring and just connecting to untapped talent in the city.
0: Oh yeah, that is my talent. How you support the employee and the employee after a job is found?
6: I love this question because it's so important that we're available and we keep supporting the employer and the employee after the job is found. That really helps a talent match be successful for the long term. As with most of our approaches, it depends on the individual, right? Because everybody's so different. So we provide as much support as people need to be successful at their job. So sometimes that might be helping someone fill out their new hire paperwork. We might go shopping with someone to make sure that they have the right uniform and things like non-slip shoes or work boots, if that's something that they need. We can go with someone to work for their first day of work and help with the orientation, things like online training. Be there to make sure that things go smoothly, that new employee feels comfortable, they're meeting their supervisor and their new colleagues, understanding what's expected at their job and can feel comfortable to ask any questions they might have. We also check in with the employer or the supervisor throughout the whole onboarding and training process to make sure that the employer or supervisor knows how to support that new employee and they understand the workplace accommodations that are in place and that if they have any questions or need any resources, we're there to support the employer too. So we like to stay connected and, you know, go visit workplaces and check in and make sure that we can be available if anything comes up so that we can smooth out any wrinkles or, yeah, just help with communication, whatever is needed so that everyone feels confident moving forward. One thing that's important to note is that we don't provide long-term job coaching, but we can provide really targeted short-term job coaching when people are being trained for their new job. But ultimately, the goal is to make sure that the employer and the new employee have all the resources that they need to work together effectively. Because it's really best if that new employee gets to learn their job from their colleagues and their supervisor and their manager, and that they can be really part of that team. That's what we're striving for. So but yeah, that's a great question, Morgan.
7: Thank you.
0: How many credits have you helped get employment for?
6: Yeah, that's an interesting question. And how I would answer that, I guess, depends on some parameters. Because I've been doing this type of work since about 2005. So over the years, I've supported a lot of people to find employment and maintain their jobs. But to give you a little bit of sense of numbers, we work with about 125 to 150 people every year in our current project at Gateway. We average at about a 75 to 80% success rate. So 75 to 80% of people who come to our program to get support to find a job do find a job. But it would be hard to total everybody up over all these years. So, but yeah. Interesting question. Hundreds, for sure.
0: Also, can you explain to on the family support?
6: Colleagues in Edmonton run the Family Resource Center, and that's actually the oldest program at Gateway Association. So that was the first program that we had way back in 1975 when that group of families came together in a basement in St. Albert and started Gateway. And at the Family Resource Center, they offer lots of wonderful support around, especially around planning. So they do a lot of planning, including ISPs and also just even more broad planning for people of any age. So they work with families to plan for newborns and infants and toddlers and school-age children and teens and folks who are transitioning to adulthood, so just throughout the lifespan, and work really closely with families to make sure that they can access the resources that they need. So the Family Resource Center offers lots of wonderful workshops on the different kinds of support that are available in Alberta and how to access those supports and how to do, you know, family managed supports and just, yeah, understand all these different things. That when you're, you know, new to disability supports in Alberta, you know, there's a lot to learn. And it's best if you can learn from families who have walked that road before you. And our Family Resource Center is just a really wonderful and supportive place that's operated by people with lived experience, people who have loved ones with disabilities and are actively planning and for and with their loved ones and supporting them. So yeah, it's just a really nurturing place with wonderful resources. So yeah, it's a great place to turn to if you have questions. And yeah, please check out our Gateway website, and there's information about all the workshops that the Family Resource Center runs and how to access great information like the Caregiver Roadmap, which is just a wonderful project that the Family Resource Center put together. And I really recommend that anybody who's curious, please take a look at that Caregiver Roadmap. It's a tremendous resource.
0: Okay, tell me more about that.
6: It was something that was unveiled recently at our 50th anniversary. So the Caregiver Roadmap, I know that my colleagues were working hard on that for years. And it really, it's just a really comprehensive document that you can get from our website. And it just talks about all the different details and things that people could keep in mind when they're planning with and for supports for a loved one with a disability. So the caregiver roadmap. It's free to access, just like all of our services at Gateways. So yeah, there's really no reason to not check it out if you're curious and if you're doing any kind of planning. And again, the Family Resource Center is for people of all ages. It's supporting people with disabilities throughout their lifespan, from newborn to adulthood. So yeah, lots of great resources there.
0: That's really great to know. What reaction do you get from the community? Can you share a positive feedback story?
6: We get really great feedback from the community. Again, with that, 75 to 80% success rate, and people are joining our program and they're getting training, they're accessing work that's of interest to them, they're getting support to maintain those jobs that they work so hard to get. So the reaction is generally really great. People tell us that it can be really hard to look for work. It can be a bit disheartening. So often when people join our program, they might be experiencing low confidence. Maybe they applied for hundreds of jobs on Indeed and they didn't get a response back. So sometimes, people reach out to us and for support and they've experienced a bit of a hard time. So once they have some support, somebody in their corner to help them, brush up their resume and practice interview skills and figure out, job targets that are really going to be suitable for them and be, helping people find careers where they're going to like going to work every day and really enjoying the work that they're doing. It just makes a big difference. So we hear from people that by joining the program and getting support and, that they can feel more confident. Also connecting with other job seekers who are in the program as well. You just get a sense of community, and it's nice to be around people who are going through something similar to you, who are also looking for work or working really hard to keep a new job. It's good to not feel alone and feel like someone has your back. And then at the end of the day, when you get a job and you're earning a paycheck and you feel like you have a purpose, you're going to work, you're meeting new people, you're testing your skills and finding out, how capable you are. That's a really powerful thing. So we do get lots of, wonderful feedback shared by the participants in our program. And yeah, you can check out some of our Google reviews online. There's some testimonials on our website too, which are really wonderful, like from some job seekers like Madeline and Dylan and people who, have been successful in their careers after participating in our program. So yeah, also on our YouTube, there's some videos, and it's just really helpful to hear from people who have gone through the program and experienced, career exploration and supported job search and found a job and are, really making a go of it. It's nice to hear those stories straight from the job seeker, the successful new employee. So yeah, if you're curious about what we do, I would definitely suggest checking out some of those videos on our YouTube, check out our website, check out those testimonials, and the successful job seekers can explain it far better than me what it's like. But yeah.
0: Mm-hmm. What can our listeners do make the world more accessible?
6: Everyone can contribute to a more accessible, inclusive world. One of the biggest things is just, getting to know the people around you and listening to them. Everybody's so different, and people really know what they need for their workplaces and their communities and their schools and for the whole world to be more accessible. So I think it's just really great to get to know the people around you, get to know your neighbors, get to know your community, and listen to people and what they need. And I would love for someday for Alberta to have an accessibility act. That would be awesome. we'll keep pushing for that. Speak up, use your voices. I think this show is great. It's wonderful that there's a show by and for people with disabilities on CJSW. It's fantastic.
0: Thank you so much. I really appreciate that. Thank you. or their universal plan in 2046.
6: Summer is usually a really busy time for our program. A lot of people are preparing to start looking for work right now, so we're doing lots of workshops, lots of career exploration. And the end of July till early October tends to be a really busy time for us. So right now we're just trying to get prepared so that we can make the most out of seasonal hiring and all the jobs that come available at the end of summer going into fall. It's a really busy hiring time across the board. So we're preparing for that. And also October is Disability Employment Awareness Month. So it's a really exciting time for us. Every October, we kick it into high gear and we host lots of different events all around the city. So we're just kind of putting the finishing touches on some of our dean planning. But we'll definitely be sharing more about the events that we'll be hosting around Calgary soon. And there is an annual BEAM conference that's hosted in a different city in Alberta every year. And this year it's going to be hosted in Edmonton. So if you're interested in heading up to the capital to participate in the BEAM conference, yeah, we'd love to have more community members and self-advocates participate. That would be great. And then, yeah, just looking to the future, it's all about helping people get jobs, get the jobs they want, and be successful in their careers. So we're going to keep on keeping on.
0: That's awesome. Where can our listeners find you?
6: 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We're in a co-working space there called Work Nicer. 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That's gatewayassociation.ca. And if you search Gateway Calgary, you'll definitely find us. Yeah, and people are welcome to reach out, phone, email, get in touch. We have a wonderful intake coordinator. Her name is Zara. So if you want to find out more about our employment service, maybe you want to join up and get some help to find work, please reach out to us and we'll get you connected.
0: All right. Is there anything else you'd like to have today?
6: Yeah, well, I want to thank you for inviting me on your show. I've been a longtime fan of CJSW and Accessible Airwaves. I've got a kitchen cupboard filled with CJSW mugs, and I've got an Accessible Airwaves magnet from years ago on my fridge from a funding drive many years ago. So, yeah, longtime listener and, yeah, just fan of what you're doing. And, yeah, just such a delight to be on your show today. Thanks for chatting with us about Gateway Association. And just want to let everybody know that we're open for intake. We're always looking to support new job seekers. We don't have a long wait list like some other employment services. So if you do need help to find a job and you want to get out there and you want to get some training, you want to start working, even if it's just part-time, please reach out to us. We'd love to hear from you. Gatewayassociation.ca. Thanks so much, Morgan.
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10: 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And we are podcasting from Treaty 7 territory, Sprawlcast is a show for curious Calgarians who want a better understanding of the place they call home. We go deep to bring you stories that matter. Stories like this one.
11: Regardless of Olympics or no Olympics, we all love our city. And I think we need to start from that point. There's no monopoly on the love for our city.
12: A deal like this comes once in a generation, folks. I've always said I would support the plebiscite as long as we had the numbers that made sense.
13: I don't have confidence that the numbers are going to add up, and I don't know that Calgarians do too.
14: And what's been saddening to me is that Calgarians, from athletes to business leaders to everyday Calgarians, they've been let on and let down by this two-year process.
10: Well, the 2026 Winter Olympics are finally underway, but not in Calgary. They're in Italy. And I've heard more than one person ask, why not here? What happened? Why didn't Calgary go through with a bid for the 2026 Olympics?
15: This is a big deal. It's a very big deal for this city, and I hope for the province and for the nation.
10: This is former Mayor Nahed Nenshi speaking at City Council in 2016 when Council first approved work on a bid for the 2026 Games.
15: This is the right time to make this particular choice. I'm glad that Council is willing to take what I was calling a bold risk, a risk that could have enormous payoffs, and not just so that I can wear neon colors and hum David Foster songs, but really so that we can re-energize our infrastructure, put our place back in as the center of winter sport in this country, if not one of the great centers of winter sport in the world, as well as an opportunity for us to, as they did in the early 1980s, start thinking about our economy and our city in a different way. Instead of sitting on our hands waiting for the price of oil to come back up, we can take a major proactive move towards what we want to be. So thank you, Council, for your support. I'm terrified because the work begins now.
10: As we know, the bid didn't happen, but it's worth revisiting why it didn't happen. For one thing, there was feeble support from other levels of government. The feds weren't into it, and the NDP provincial government of the day really wasn't into it. And as the bid process dragged on, the public wasn't into it either, by and large. The province gave half-hearted financial support for a bid, but made that support contingent on a plebiscite, which pretty much killed any chance of the bid happening. Calgarians sent a clear message in that November 2018 plebiscite, with 56% of voters saying no. Now, the Sprawl covered the Olympic bid debate extensively in 2018. And I recently went back to listen to one of our old Sprawlcast episodes from right before the Olympic plebiscite. And listening back, I learned a lot that I had forgotten. It was a bit of an eye-opener for me and helped me understand why Calgary said no. We're going to revisit that 2018 episode. This was when Jyoti Gondek and Jeremy Farkas were both city councillors. The rest of council was made up of people who are no longer on council today. So I'm going to rewind the tape here.
16: And again, that's also...
10: And press play on this vintage Sprawlcast episode from November 2018. And to set the scene, just a couple weeks before the plebiscite, Calgary City Council was wavering on proceeding with a bid. And just as council was ready to pull the plug, the Calgary 2026 Bid Corporation, or BidCo, made a last-ditch effort to save the bid before a crucial council meeting. And that's where our story starts. So the day before, on Tuesday, council's Olympic Committee had met, and the chair of that committee, Councillor Evan Woolley, had done up a set of recommendations to end all work on the bid because there was no funding agreement in place. And without that agreement, Woolley said, the committee would not be able to deliver on its mandate. He said, quote, the clock has run out and I think it's time we move on. And this is what council was going to vote on at the Wednesday meeting. But then on Tuesday night, everything changed. Late at night on social media, BidCo announced a funding agreement between all three levels of government. Now, there were some significant changes in this agreement. BidCo had always said, if we're going to do these games, we need $3 billion in public funds. That was always the amount. But in the plan they presented Tuesday night, they shaved nearly 10% off of that. The bulk of those savings was found in security and essential services. Now, there are different ways of interpreting the numbers that BidCo put out, and we'll hear about that. But basically, BidCo is saying, we have an agreement. Both the province and the feds have signed off on it. We don't need as much public money as we thought. The deal is a good one, and it's go time. Let's do this. So that brings us to Wednesday morning, and council finds itself in a bit of a strange spot. They've got this new deal in front of them, but they're about to vote on killing the bid, including the plebiscite. And that vote is not a straightforward, normal council vote. It needs more than just a council majority. Because it's a reconsideration of a previous council decision, it needs 10 votes. Right before the council meeting, there was a rally at City Hall in support of the bid. And you had Olympians, you had volunteers for Yes Calgary 2026, and you also had a bunch of the movers and shakers in Calgary. These are people with money, power, and influence who want to see the Olympics go forward. And so for council, the pressure was on.
13: And I always feel very fortunate to bump into George Brookman. This morning, I felt a little more unfortunate.
10: This is Councillor Woolley, and he's talking about George Brookman, who's the CEO of West Canadian. And George is also a former president of the Stampede and a former chairman of Tourism Calgary.
13: George gave me an earful. Why we're not doing the Olympics, why we haven't built a new convention center, and why we don't have a new arena, amongst a bunch of other things that I can't quite remember exactly in detail. And I told him because we can't afford to do them all.
10: Another big bid booster, say that three times fast, is Scott Hutchison. He's a former competitive alpine skier, and he's a big property owner in town. He's the co-founder of Aspen Properties.
17: I'm in specifically the commercial real estate business, so I'm a partner in a company that owns office buildings in downtown Calgary. In downtown Edmonton.
10: And Scott is the board chair for BidCo. So he was in front of council to lay out the new plan and answer questions. This is how he started the meeting.
17: Your worship and councillors, today when city council votes, you stand to undermine a process, a three-year process, an expensive taxpayer-funded process, a respected democratic process that all Canadians deserve. Some of you will say today there's still not enough information, and others will say we don't understand the financial deal well enough. But those are convenient excuses to undermine what has been a very thorough process. Councillors, it was your job. You committed to secure a multi-party agreement, and to date you failed to complete that work. The Calgary 2026 team and the hundreds of professionals and the many volunteers who have worked tirelessly to get to where we are today can walk away with their heads held high, knowing they fought hard for what would have been a life-changing legacy for this city. If the plebiscite is canceled today by your vote, your legacy will be a much different one.
10: This start to the day didn't exactly go over well with some councillors. Here are councillors Jyoti Gondek and Peter DeMong.
18: You started off the conversation by accusing council of undermining the process by not coming to terms with an MPA. And I took offense to that.
19: I would urge you to remember that we are a partner and we're not the enemy. So please don't treat us as such. We're also the only partner who's also tasked with ensuring that the other city building work, which would ultimately make or break games, gets done well.
10: Hutchison has since apologized to City Council specifically for those comments. Anyways, then BidCo jumped right into the new funding deal. Now, before we get into this, I need to give you a little bit of background here. I don't want to bog you down with too many numbers, but this context is important. So usually how these things work is all three governments, city, province, and federal government, will make an announcement together on funding. and who's going to cover how much. But for this project, it's been happening piecemeal, and it's a little all over the place. The federal government had said that it would match the contributions from other levels of government, up to 50% of the total public sector cost. So in other words, to unlock $1.5 billion from the federal government, you needed $1.5 billion in contributions from the city and the province. Now, last month, the province announced that it would do $700 million if the plebiscite got a yes result. And they were firm on that number. They weren't going to budge. So there was a gap of $800 million left for the city. And Mayor Nahed Nenshi said that was not a good deal. For the city to be paying more than the province, that won't work. And so, what do you do? This was the conundrum that City Council and BidCo were stuck with.
19: We told you on September 11th that our budget estimate was $3 billion.
10: This is BidCo CEO Mary Moran.
19: And we told you yesterday that we were able to finalize some of those numbers with our partners, including the RCMP and all levels of security, and have reduced the budget.
10: So they dropped the public contribution down to $2.8 billion. We're almost done with this number stuff. Just bear with me a little longer. Now remember, the federal government matches what the city and the province put in. And the province has said they'll put in $700 million. Now the city doesn't want to put in that much. So here's what BidCo does. They take $150 million for upgrades to Victoria Park, money that's already been approved by council, and they put that money in the Olympic budget. Now, this will do things like connect 17th Ave with Stampede Park. So that's $150 million. Then they say, we're going to get $200 million worth of insurance coverage. And this insurance is for capital cost overruns. And we're going to put that $200 million into the Olympics budget as well. And what these amounts basically do is act as credits to unlock federal matching dollars. And then the last part of that plan is that the city puts in $390 million.
19: This is a total of $390 million in cash that we are asking the City of Calgary to contribute. It will result in $4.4 billion of investment coming into this community, not just to hold the Olympic and Paralympic Games, to create jobs for people that are unemployed today, increase our GDP growth, and to put our city and community on the global stage and build our reputation for years and years to come.
10: In recent years, the IOC has enacted a series of reforms. It calls them Agenda 2020, and it's basically because cities don't want to bid on the Olympics anymore. Fewer and fewer cities are bidding. And so the IOC realized we need to do the games differently. They can't be so grandiose and opulent and involve all these venues that only get used for a short amount of time.
19: The IOC's guidelines to us is to ensure that we are using 80% of existing venues. And so that's, you know, we would do that anyway, because we have so many great venues here that need, are at end of life and need refurbishment. But we also want to keep costs to a minimal. So we're not adding a whole bunch of unnecessary infrastructures that is not required to deliver a 50-day event.
10: There are two new venues in BidCo's plan. One is a field house and one is a 5,000-seat arena. But it's very likely that that arena is just a placeholder. This is where it gets tricky, because certain things are included in the Olympic budget and certain things are intentionally excluded from it. We know the Calgary Flames want a new arena, and City Council has an arena committee specifically to re-engage with the Flames on this issue. Councillor Jeff Davison leads that committee, and he was on 770 CHQR talking about this on November 5th. He was on the morning news, and host Sue Diel asked him how the Olympic bid and the arena might work together.
20: I mean, number one, Calgary's got to vote yes to the Olympics first.
21: Sure.

0: mega projects?
1: Your Worship, there is only a limited amount of dollars that this organization has. And so in making choices, you're making choices not to do something as well.
0: Okay, thank you. I think that's about as concise as I can get.
2: Councillor Woolley also had a question along the same lines.
3: Ms. Mail, one of the challenges that we have, particularly when today we're finding out or asking questions and figuring out what we do with $100 million budget hole in the downtown and limited financial capacity, given that federal and provincial capital funding has dried up, we have a limited capacity. Can you tell me what the capacity that we have today is?
1: Thank you for the question, Your Worship. What I would say is we're in an interesting time. We currently have a council approved debt limit number, and that is a line on a page. It's a formula based on our tax supported revenues. We are going through city charter negotiations. One of those things in the negotiations would be that line goes away, and that the city charter would require us to hold an investment grade credit rating. A little bit later today, I do have a presentation about material unfunded amounts. But what I can tell you is where we stand today. There aren't a whole lot of funds available to us. And so as we start to use some of the funds that are non-tax supported, the more projects that we layer on, the more tax supported debt we would then place. And so we have done an analysis. It's in the public presentation this afternoon. Okay. That tells us if we did take all of those projects on, not only would we be above our council debt limit, but we are fairly certain that our credit rating would fall.
2: Now, the projects Carla Mail is talking about here include the Green Line, expanding the BMO Center, the arena, and the Olympics. Now, remember, council has in front of them recommendations to kill the bid, but it needs 10 votes to pass. And what happened was a little strange. The majority of council voted to kill the bid right there. That vote was 8-7, but because it wasn't 10 votes, it wasn't enough. Now, I've got to say, I was surprised by what happened. Councillor Evan Woolley, he's been one of the biggest boosters of the bid on council, and he's voted consistently in favor of it. So I thought with this new deal on the table, he'd be on board with it. But that's not what happened. We're going to listen now to what council members had to say about this new deal. We'll begin with Councillor Woolley.
3: Yesterday's decision and yesterday's council meeting was the most difficult in my 5 years in politics. And it was difficult in large part because we've worked so incredibly hard as a committee and as a council to move this project forward. And council has supported this project. Not everybody, but time and time again, through all of these votes, council supported this. I had always been okay with the risks. We always talked about them and we knew them. And okay with the money, and okay with the changes. I was very, very struggled with moving, and we knew this was going to evolve over the coming years. But after we committed to this plan, it was a losing proposition to go in it and gut 10%, to drop numbers 10% on Calgarians. And we did that after a provincial government solid will not move commitment of $700 million, a federal government that would not move past the 50%, and an IOC who would not move, not a dime, last week when they told us that they would not move past that number. And I became increasingly concerned, really. I have been very optimistic about this project and worked very hard on it, but when the provincial government, and actually I want to touch on the principles of negotiation that I'll go back to that I've hung my hat on, is you need to have shared

0: interest, good communication, respect, and trust as a foundation of a negotiation to move forward. And when the provincial government dropped $700 million on us, I was very surprised because I always thought that a cost-share agreement, we would all walk out together and do that. And they stuck to their guns and their in wanting to do that. And I became really worried about that when that happened. All of the information, the promise that we made to Calgarians, that all of the information to make an informed decision, we haven't been able to deliver on that. And that was a commitment that we made as a council. I don't have confidence that the numbers are going to add up. And I don't know that Calgarians do too. We managed to cut $285 million after a federal provincial government and federal government would not move. And I think that we have the potential to find efficiencies throughout this process. But to have this happen at this juncture, I found very difficult. I'm uncomfortable with the risks associated with the other orders of government not carrying better guarantees. I can't support this moving forward, and that is unbelievably disappointing. And I can't tell you how many people have emailed me and called me in the last 12 hours expressing their deep disappointment in me. And that's difficult. For 8 months, every 2 weeks, the assessment committee met, and we walked out in front and said, this is what we're going to do. This is what we're going to commit to. And we had to continually shift that line in the sand. And 3 or 4 days before advanced polling, when people have actually already voted, we're now saying, this is the deal. How could you not communicate this? How can you not support this? This is the deal in front of us. And that's not fair to Calgarians because we promised them that we'd do that. Just this year, we were again voted the best city in the Western Hemisphere to live in and the fourth best city to live in the world. And that didn't happen by accident, right? We've been doing an incredible job of running the city, of working together, of building community. And the Olympics had the opportunity to be that vision for me, but I just am not there. And I don't think it's fair or right that we ask Calgarians to make an emotional decision and not a fact-based one. Thank you.
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2: We have had many meetings all summer, Councillor Woolley. And I remember when you were so proud of saying that when your son turns 8, that maybe the Olympics will be here. And I'm somewhat anguished by your disappointment, because you and I have been joined at the hip for months and months and months in trying to move this to where it is today. We'll move on. I believe that we have upheld the foundations of negotiations. This is what it's all about. This isn't academia. This isn't the University of Calgary. This isn't Harvard, Your Worship. This is the reality of politics. And I just love it. I really do. The federal government sending 1.4 something billion our way when we only get to keep 8 cents of every loony here in Calgary when people pay their taxes? Wow. Thank you to the federal government. Thank you to Premier Notley for making this happen.
1: Here's Councillor Giancarlo Carra.
3: What I hear from the entrepreneurs who are selling our city and are creating opportunities to our future is that the two biggest things are they're able to sell Canadian citizenship. So when they bring talent here, it's a Canadian citizenship. It's not a Calgary thing. And when they go out to venture capitalists, they're having a hard time explaining where the hell they're from. And the importance of the Olympics in terms of putting a spotlight onto our city for the next 10 years as we develop that next economy that will drive us into the future. Every single one of those business people are saying, we need this spotlight. And we have such a good story to tell. So we've got a great deal here. Let's focus on the good stuff and let's sell our story.
1: Here's Councillor DeMong.
4: At heart, I'm a pragmatist. I look at what is realistic, what is wishful thinking, and what we can functionally do. What we have to realize is what has been brought up on a number of occasions from our finance person is, what are we giving up? What else are we not able to be doing? Remember that these are non-city-owned facilities on non-city-owned land, by and large, that we are taking full responsibility for any and all cost overruns in their capital construction. And if you look at a document that I've just been forwarded to, not one Olympics has gone through with capital costs that have not gone over budget, to my understanding. Not talking about the operational, but the capital costs on these mega projects. Please remember that if we do this, it, for most practical points, will prevent us from building almost anything else, big or small, for the next 4 to 8 years. Firstly, because it will be draining whatever cash we have. Secondly, any further conversation with the GOA will be straining their pocketbooks financially.
1: GOA is Government of Alberta. Now, Councillor Gondek.
5: We made a decision to empower Calgarians to have a say, and now we're looking at changing the game because we're not convinced of many things. Some people feel it's not a good deal, and I disagree with that. The deal's fine. Some people feel that BidCo has hijacked the messaging and is pushing for a yes vote. No kidding. That's their mandate, to win a bid. They're called BidCo. They're not called Lose the BidCo. Calgarians, I'm ready to abandon this process at this stage because I have no trust in the one partner that should see the value of this opportunity more than any of us. Councillor Chawhul, you mentioned that this is about Canada. I totally agree with you. I don't believe future interactions with that level of government will be any better than what we've seen to date. I'm committed to delivering on a vision, as you have asked us, what's your other option? I will bring you one. I'm absolutely committed to that. One that brings us back to a solid economic state in this city. And I'm committed to doing this with the business sector and with Calgarians. But I cannot go on with the charade that we have trust between partners involved in this deal.
6: The biggest question that I walked into this meeting that was on my mind is I wanted to know what the total cost to Calgarians would be. And still, we don't know key answers to things like what will it cost to service this debt? We don't know what other opportunities we will not be able to pursue as a result of this decision. And we do not know who will be ultimately responsible for various potential of cost overruns. We have intent and wishful thinking, but we don't actually have anything before us that is legally enforceable.
1: Councillor Jeff Davison.
7: A deal like this comes once in a generation, folks. I've always said I would support the plebiscite as long as we had the numbers that made sense and that we could present those numbers to Calgarians. Today we've seen the numbers, and they do make sense. I am confident that the information required for a plebiscite is now before us. I remind you that business deals are always fluid. However, today we've set the parameters in which a deal can be finalized. A deal that is in the best interest of Calgarians.
1: Councillor Ward Sutherland is going to close us out.
8: We used to be a can-do city, and we've turned into fear-mongering. We've turned into, as politicians, if you don't like something, I'm going to create hyperpole news. And because of the new world, it becomes fact. And we do a disservice to our citizens, regardless of what side, when we get on it. And I don't think I'll ever get over this in my career as a counselor. Sometimes I even want to take a shower because I'm ashamed. I'm ashamed of some things that were said on this council. I'm ashamed of some things that are said in the paper. And I'm going to point one out because I just can't let it go, and it's a fact. And I'm going to read it because it was in the paper, so it's not. So, of course, it's true. If it's written in the paper, right? Thank you. So, City Council has the misguided desire to chase adventure and glory, says Farkas, seeing the Olympics as the ultimate political vanity project. For City Council, it's par for the course to ram things down the throats of Calgarians, but they don't expect Calgarians will have a breaking point. That's quoted in the paper. Well, I'm council. I've never said that. I represent my citizens just like every other councillor, and that's an insult. And it's degrading to politicians, and this is the new world we're in. So I ask Calgarians, in the next little while, because you're going to have a few days, and obviously we're going to have the poll is, please make the effort to do the research. Whether you're for or against, stay out of the ugly conversations. Get off Twitter. Talk to each other like the old world and have a conversation. Try to get the right kind of information and respect each other regardless of your position. Because this is not Calgary. This is not who we are. Stand up. Be different. Thank you.
9: End of line.

0: You've been listening to Sprawlcast. This episode originally came out on November 7th, 2018. Calgarians, of course, voted against pursuing the Olympic bid, and the rest is history. Or should I say, it's happening as we speak. And what about the future? What about Calgary pursuing another Olympic bid?
1: If this is the vehicle by which we can get a fair deal out of the provincial government and the federal government, we'd be stupid to at least not be thinking about it.
0: We'll get into that in an upcoming episode. Our theme music is by Dan D'Agostino and Kenny Murdoch. Our C-Train narrator is Holly McConnell. Thanks for listening, and see you next time.

0: Welcome to The Poetry Joint, a CJSW podcast production about poems, poets, and poetics. I'm your host, Stephen Donahue. Away we go. It was a hard thing to undo this knot. It was a hard thing to undo this knot. The rainbow shines, but only in the thought of him that looks. Yet not in that alone, for who makes rainbows by invention? And many standing round a waterfall see one bow in each, yet not the same to all, but each a hand's breadth further than the next. The sun on falling water writes the text which yet is in the eye or in the thought. It was a hard thing to undo this knot. A poem by Gerald Manley Hopkins, born in 1844. His poems were not published until after his death in 1889. His poetry was considered unconventional for the Victorian era, but influenced many others who followed, like T.S. Eliot and Dylan Thomas. Recently, I had a conversation with Calgary poet Stuart Ian McKay, and Gerald Hopkins was one of the names that popped up in the conversation. I was unfamiliar with that poet. However, I always enjoy being pointed in a new direction. Stuart is a writer of poetry and nonfiction. He serves on the board of the League of Canadian Poets, is a representative of the Writers Guild of Alberta on the University of Calgary's Distinguished Writers Program, is part of the Poetry Editorial Collective for Filling Station magazine. Perhaps time to escape the dive into Stuart Ian McKay's CV and pick up a little bit of that conversation. Why poetry?
1: Well, see, for me, I feel called to be a poet. I feel called to be to write poetry. I am a Christian, and I've been writing poetry since I was 8, and the year I became a Christian, and these two particular strands of my life have gone together and knit together over the years. So I really do consider poetry as my calling. I'm called to it, and if I don't obey this calling on my life, then I'll be a schmuck, and I won't be fulfilled. Yeah, I won't be fulfilled as a human being.
2: Mm-hmm.
1: I'm led to this life. I really, truly love it. I love all of its complexities, its craziness, its joys, its tribulations, its beauty. Yeah, I love it all. This is my life.
0: Well, that's great.
1: Thank you.
0: Yeah, but I think everybody that's a poet kind of feels like they are a poet.
1: Yeah, yeah, and I've always felt that way. My late brother was a poet. My great-great-grandfather was a poet. It's a long strain in my family, yeah.
0: Early influences?
1: One of my earliest influences was, of course, my late brother. He was a tremendous poet. And the first poetry reading I ever went to was his back in 86, I think it was. He did a reading at Marty's Cafe on 17th Avenue. There was a reading series back there, and I went with a friend of mine, my friend Rob, who I'm still friends with. And that event, of course, really sparked my attention. My brother would talk about poetry all the time. And he was a big fan and a big proponent of the Chinese poets, the Chinese classical poets, and I fell in love with them right away. Even as a young wee beastie, I fell in love with the Chinese poets right away, especially Du Fu. I was in a tiny bookshop in Cannon Beach, Oregon in 87, and I found this beautiful little edition of 100 Chinese poets translated by the late great American poet Kenneth Rexroth. I still have it in my collection. And I remember reading it on a beach in Cannon Beach, Oregon. And I was transfixed. I'm still transfixed. I can't get over it. I can't get over the subtle or extraordinary complexity of the Chinese poets. And I've always tried to model their example, model their aesthetic, and their way of thinking about being human and about life itself. Yes.
0: Stuart Ian McKay has published two books of poetry, one titled Stella of Several Ladies, a Long Poem, and another titled A Cognate of Prayer. Also a chapbook, Even the Idea of Maya is Maya. He was also editor of the poetry anthology The Way Out is the Way In, celebrating the work of Canadian poets with disabilities. Now, one of those poems from Stuart.
1: Well, why don't I read this one? It's the poem that most describes me as a human being and my life as a poet, and just my biggest concerns. Yeah, it's from my chapbook, Even the Idea of Maya is Maya, and it's the title poem. Even the idea of Maya is Maya. Only the possible today. No longer caught in binary, this and this, that and this. Categories beyond want persist like a non-event. Listen. An amorous aside to the familiar, cautious every vague intoxication until each is rectified. Here, even here, a black and white Japanese film about a man and a woman trapped at the bottom of a pit of sand. Endurance, detachment, become an identical gesture when he sweeps away sand from the small of her back. Years before this, a woman who resembled her was burnt into an atomic shadow against the wall of her Nagasaki home. A cell in her abdomen had hardened, how an omen does, then split and split and split. Instructed of its redundancy, sunlight was deprived of its practical value. How horrible the half-life of words that day. They had ash, owed a more primal form of discourse. Matter had come to matter. Once abstract, personal disquiet could best be thought of as two calloused hands refraining from applause. If they work open the pristine ombre, when all it holds is forgetting, what icon may illuminate such profit? Would that a guess birth redemption. Because it is a few hours into Palm Sunday, explain this walk to Chinatown for dim sum and the man who stands near the river. Ignored again, he faces away from passers-by and knows the March ice. Watch these remnants groan, crack, hull to hull, silt up the bed beneath. The old inevitable action, this competition of dissonance, proposals of trajectories difficult to understand. They're cast off, light etched upon an eye. Yes, what pleasure this is. Yes, what pleasure. During lunch, consider Christ's provocation. No longer kept vulnerability arrives at fullness on the back of a donkey and then is gone again until memory and spirit make him real. In the first creation, when did he witness how life's noise might act as a clue for seclusion as soon as the seasons changed? twigs snapped. Leaves were like a clarion, even breath was a furnace, an alarm of activity. Reluctant to leave after the meal, to incur the cost, crowds push-pull against my better, more insular vision. They see the limb of my red and white cane, but stand still. A man who has learned to not trust his eyes can feel as if it were an equivalent to any presumptive doctrine. Amongst the residue, a stranger sings, "Go make a difference." I recall how, in my walk, mimic a settled, sure testament, a vow only to myself, a new Altrea. How many objects in my wake are muted stones? Set free, the accomplice confesses. Suppose the promissory psalm of these two rare lovers. Suppose under the canopy of the day's sky, a tree's early abundance, anticipate Pound's feast of the eyes. What of the languishing kisses she withholds? Enact, minister a sutra between sutras. Deviate away from the edge of her doubt's schism. How routine, though, this esteemed fault of language. Ink-black, fern-like ornamental curl, a letter pressed, implacable, over its elusive twin. Oh, for a defensive lectionary to practice failures inside. Let me motivate my emergency, scatter, scatter, scatter all over the temple floor.
0: One thing I did notice, you were writing a retreat in East End, Saskatchewan.
1: That's right. That was amazing. That was during the height of the big event a few years ago. I was the writer in residence at the Wallace Stegner House in East End. Well, that was amazing. A very intense and beautiful emotional experience. Again, I had a house all to myself for about 3 weeks. January in Saskatchewan, the wind rattled those old windows, but wow, I got so much writing done, and I really got to know myself so well as an artist and as a human being. My wife came out for a substantial part of it, but it was mainly just me in the house. There were days when I didn't see anybody, and it was heavenly. Not that I don't like people, I love people, but solitude is very, very good for my creative process, and I was very, very happy.
0: Wallace Stegner was a prominent American writer, historian, environmentalist, and novelist. He spent part of his youth in East End, Saskatchewan, and his book Wolf Willow recounts his time there. The house was restored at the behest of Canadian author Sharon Boutella and has hosted over 300 people on various artistic residence stays, bringing artistic influences from around the country and the world into the small town of some 600 people. More information and details on their website. Stuart talked a little bit more about his process.
1: I know this one painter. I haven't seen him in a long time. Dave Casey, I think he lives on the coast now. He has a saying, solitude is the fiercest critic. And I've lived with that thought for many years. You know, again, I need solitude. I need to be on my own to really get some good, solid work done. And I find that when I'm on a retreat, you know, wherever I end up being, a wonderful experience just being away and clarifying myself and just cutting out all the noise and just sitting with my work and seeing what my work wants of me. Because it's like having a little friend who's sometimes very bossy.
0: Yeah. How about yourself? How does your muse or your inspiration come to you?
1: I have a saying when I teach and when I write: trust yourself and pay attention. So I'm constantly aware that life is really interesting and very beautiful and complex, and there's always something worth writing about. There always is. So I'm just ready to be surprised. I love being alive. I love being human, and everything is interesting. I keep a daily journal every single day, and I've been keeping a journal since September of 88. The books are various lengths and sizes. There's always something to write about. I'm curious about what it means to be alive.
0: Would you like to read another poem?
1: Sure, yeah, I'd love to. This is from my book, The Commune of Our Waking. It's the title poem of the book, The Commune of Our Waking. In the first of 65 declarations, a woman who says wife in an evocative manner informs you that the skills you learned in Tsarist Russia are not transferable. Furthermore, she continues, it is now generally agreed upon that matters in the classical period were largely determined by lottery. Blushing archaeologists report discoveries of mounds of pottery shards adjacent to disused temples and the resting spots of shepherds. On the obverse are the lurid, often ridiculous descriptions of vulgar practices and expressions. The surprising placement of quotation marks around her pleading, "Go back and see for yourself," was because her words often had their firmest foundation in the intentional transference of all the hesitation ever experienced in one day to the expansive silence of that other one day when everyone near her heard a voice intended, "Just for me, just for me," whisper. If you allow the non-specific being a child personifies to obstruct through her provoking essence the most meditative guide you most surely ever felt buried beneath your feet, at least admit to it. Okay? Okay. Perhaps it is tempting to misread any intimate connections to her commentary as if that alone were merely a methodical reinforcement of the fetishization dispelled after testing oneself against the ghost town of the complexities of personal unworthiness she repeatedly insists upon amending by her more terrestrial spelling of center. Likewise, it may be grasping after a certain typeface to suggest that gauging a reaction to the following scenario might or might not indicate a particular kind of allegiance with varieties of working it out well. It could be a book, any book. But in this case, it must be Whitman. Out of its pages falls a small yellow square of paper. Written on one side is, "Put vitamin E on your scar at night before going to bed." No aspersions cast into a primal light would lead into the same permitted realm these words use to count down their time. So densify your response before it is too late. Sigh. Continue. In popular imagination, Pangaea exists as a means of translating and transmitting a better and more fluid series of digressions. To most, such digressions are considered an ancestral memory of a kind of printing as easily lost as it is created, which, when properly used, will allay all fears. Glaciation on Pangaea achieved the same effect, but it stripped away the lectures of history a little too well, and all that remained was a generally illegible postscript, too corrupted to be thought of as a decent, dependable source for even a private, epic story. "But all this is the shape of longing," she tells you. "Hold up a handful of earth to your ear. Tell me I'm lying. I was born and where I've always lived. I love Inglewood, yeah. And I love this part of the city. It's beautiful here, yeah.
0: One of the beautiful things about doing this program, I'm doing my edit and decide what to put where,
2: yes,
0: and what to eliminate. I get to listen to people's poems a few times.
2: Yeah.
0: I really find that helps my understanding and appreciation of them.
2: It should.
0: You mentioned William Blake.
2: Yeah.
0: And Dufu.
2: Dufu. Yeah.
0: Any other poet?
2: Yeah.
1: Pound is very important to me. I love Pound. I've been reading Pound almost as long as I've read the Chinese poets. I don't claim to be an authority on Pound. His cantos are out there. They're so interesting. And I love Croce. I love Robert Croce's work. I've always liked Croce. And he was always very kind to me in those times I got to meet him. He was always very sweet. I love the Greek poets, especially Kavafi. Kavafi is just wows me completely. I love Milton. Milton just blows my mind. And I go to the Bible frequently. Of course, I go to Ezekiel and Isaiah and Song of Song. Yeah, even Proverbs really impresses me. And Tagore, Rabindranath Tagore, is still somebody I can go back to again and again and again.
0: There's a couple of organizations you're involved with. With the League of Canadian Poets?
1: Yeah, I'm on the board of directors for the League of Canadian Poets.
0: Yeah.
1: With the Writers Guild.
0: Filling Station?
1: I'm on the Poetry Editorial Collective of Filling Station.
0: Would you care to describe how your role is with any of them, or pick them one at a time?
1: I try and give a... With Filling Station, every few months, I get a big bulk email from the guys in charge, and I go through some poems and offer my opinions. Maybe this poem is good for the magazine, maybe not. Then it just goes back and forth for a little while. So with the League, I'm the chairman of the Diversity, Equity, and Inclusion Committee, and I do my very, very best to advocate for people on the outside. My big concern there is for persons with disabilities, because persons with disabilities, in my opinion, do not get enough concern, enough attention, enough justice, really, fundamentally. And so with the Writers Guild, I serve on committees from time to time and show up at events, and I hope that I can bring some... I hope that I can create, I should say, some bridges between the League and the Guild itself. But, yeah, that's an ongoing process.
0: Okay, just to maybe help illuminate my ignorance of the League of Canadian Poets is obviously poets.
1: Yep.
0: They're vetted...
1: In what sense? Yeah.
0: I don't know.
1: So you have to apply.
0: Apply
1: to become a member of the...
0: And it's a paid membership.
1: Yeah. And so there are two levels of membership. There's the associate member, and this person has had some poems published, but not necessarily in books, and is active in the community, and that person gets to show up at events. And that person can't vote in the annual general meeting or anything, but he or she may have a voice, of course. But the full membership is reserved for persons with books. Yeah. And those people can sit on committees and mm-hmm. vote. Yeah.
0: Well, yeah. Okay. Mm-hmm. Writers Guild of Alberta, same idea? You have to be...
1: Not really. Anyone can join the guild. Anyone can join the guild.
0: Is it just writers generally? It doesn't
1: writers,
0: have to be poets?
1: There are poets, there are playwrights, there are novelists, essayists.
0: Okay.
1: Haiku writers, love letter writers. anybody is welcome, yeah.
0: Yeah.
1: It is the largest provincial or territorial writing organization in the country.
0: Okay. Well, that's good. Yes. I guess that's good we've got that happening here.
1: Yes.
2: Fires in the interior once gave ash that stormed over mountains. A glyph of troubled carbon, vicarious on the wide green leaf of a sunflower, proved there was no defense for a July of bleak material. Back then, definitions parsed moments of our falling into them until even a single demand was atrophied. All we wanted from that decade seemed less than a continual helix of activity, and no recombining of probable nouns could accompany the work of our prophets. We had to read the proper signals left in our burnt-out basements and cup pond water between our eyelids to know the length and breadth their visions made for us. Someone maintained that acceptance was a noble right and deferential act of truth-telling, like the black stripes on a bee's back. When he covets pollen, there is an afterwards in his movements, too.
0: Since 2013, Stuart Ian McKay and Matt Smith, also known as Veto Power, have collaborated as the Thorn Lake Endeavor to produce soundscapes of poetry and experimental music. That was a piece entitled An Indentation is Also Aware.
1: Well, you know, this leads me to a really interesting point. At least it's interesting for me. And when I've taught, I've brought it up before. I've said to my students, you know, it doesn't matter what art it is.

0: 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Ibeyi is the Yoruba word for twins. It's also the name of the vocal and songwriting duo formed by French-Cuban twin sisters Naomi and Lisa Cayende Diaz. Ibeyi burst onto the international music scene in 2015 with her self-titled debut album. In June, Ibeyi released Offering, their fourth album, and first on their own record label. That song was called Hurry, Hurry, from Ibeyi. The group Orquesta Akokan first gained prominence on the global music scene in 2018 with their modern take on Cuban mambo music. Their name is from the Yoruban word for from the heart, from their fourth studio album, America. This is Mami KK from Orquesta Akokan.
1: ¿Qué tú quieres, mami?

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The last set began with Mami Keke from Orquesta Akokan off their album America, released in July. That was followed by a single called Lotus, released in 2024 from Hong Kong-born DJ

Music producer, songwriter, Jia Fu. The Chinese folkloric reference for the song Lotus is Song of Midu Mountain. The Minyo Crusaders are a Japanese group that reimagines traditional Japanese folk songs called Minyo with Latin, African, and Caribbean rhythms. In June, they released the album From Japan with Love, and the set ended with Shigesa Bushi by the Minyo Crusaders. This autumn, the Minyo Crusaders will be touring the United States and Canada, including September 27th at Bar Le Ritz in Montreal, as part of the Festival Pop Montreal, and September 29th at Lee's Palace in Toronto. The bass player for the Lincoln Center Jazz Orchestra is Carlos Enriquez. His new album, Monk Conclave, places his arrangements of the music of Thelonious Monk alongside his original compositions. Thelonious Monk lived in Manhattan's San Juan Hill neighborhood, which no longer exists, after the construction of the Lincoln Center. Up next, this is San Juan Hill, written by Carlos Enriquez.

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I'm your host and programmer, Tim Ma. The last set began with bass player and songwriter Carlos Enriquez and his big band with San Juan Hill, off the album Monk Conclave, released in April. One of the vocalists on this album is Anthony Almonte. In May, he released his debut album. It's called Conversando con la Luna. From that album, the set ended with Como Dejar De Quererte, co-written by Anthony Almonte and Carlos Enriquez. For the last 30 years, trombonist Conrad Herwig has explored the Latin side of jazz masters. His new album reimagines the music of Chick Corea. Let's have a listen to Spain, arranged by Conrad Herwig.

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The last set began with trombonist Conrad Herwig with his arrangement of the Chicoria song Spain off the album The Latin Side of Chicoria, released in July. That was followed by Fragility, off the album Trio Libre, released in May by Samuel Torres, a New York-based percussionist and composer, originally from Bogota, Colombia. He's worked with Tito Puente, Arturo Sandoval, and Chick Corea, to name a few. The last song in the set was called Sangu, the title track to the album, also released in May, from trumpet player Arturo Sandoval. Percussionist Bobby Sanabria has also worked with Arturo Sandoval. Bobby's new album pays tribute to Arsenio Rodriguez, the true father of Mambo and Son Montuno. This is La Futa from the Bobby Sanabria Multiverse Big Band.

colors, from those blues to green, go, go, go, go, go, and caution. Yellow and orange, slowing you down. The violet of passions and back to yellow and orange, slowing you down, down, down. And then, those blues again. There's no black nor white to confront. There's just shade or tint to make colors darker or lighter. Tint or shade. Colors, colors of the mind are yours and mine. There's the idea of black and white colors in a fight, but no. To that we see the outrage, the orange and the yellow to go slow, slow, slow. Think that when you add white to red, you have pink. When you add white to black, you have gray. So stay, stay, stay, stay. With the reds and violets, the greens and blues. And now you have the news. Colors are here to bring joy and to have us employ the thoughts of all. Colors. Do you have the blues, the reds, the greens? What's left in between? Life can be seen as green. Sorrow may be blue. Anger may be red. Passion, a violet instead. Orange, caution, yellow, holy, green.

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I'm your host and programmer, Tim Ma. The last set began with drummer Bobby Sanabria and his multiverse big band with La Fruta from the album Arsenio and Beyond, live at the Bronx Music Hall, released in April. That was followed by Calor, the title track to an album released in February by percussionist and songwriter Luis Tovar, and featuring lyrics and spoken word by Malcolm Mooney. The set ended with Ruta de la Clave, the title track to the album released last year by percussionist Joaquin Nunez and his band Habana Safari. Originally from Cuba, Joaquin Nunez is based in Toronto, as are the artists in the next set. Here's Port of Spain from pianist and composer Jeremy Ledbetter and his trio, bassist Rich Brown, and drummer Larnell Lewis.

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The last set began with the Jeremy Ledbetter Trio. The song was called Port of Spain from the album Gravity, released in 2024. That was followed by E. Linda from the album Afro Condo from trumpet player Alexis Barrow and his big band, released last year. The last set this week will feature two more trumpet players and composers. Alejandra Gala is from Uruguay and a former elite synchronized swimmer. In November, she is set to release her debut album. It's called Bajo del Árbol Un Tambor. The first single is called I Dare You, her tribute to pioneering female drummers who challenged gender norms by stepping out into the streets to play the drums. When Wayne Shorter was asked what the word jazz meant to him, he said, I dare you, inviting you to reimagine, question, and challenge established order. The last song you will hear features turntablist Val Gentil and spoken words from Wayne Shorter. It's called Circles from Milena Casado, off her debut album Reflections of Another Self, released last year. Thank you for listening.

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2: BBC News with Moira Alderson. Hundreds of Nepali soldiers are searching the steep valley lands of the north for people still missing after yesterday's massive flash floods. Nearly 360 people are known to have died so far. It's thought about 1,300 people are unaccounted for in Nepal and across the border in Tibet, where the Chinese Prime Minister Li Qiang is visiting. From Kathmandu, here's Sanjaya Duckel.
3: A number of dead is rising. Hundreds are still missing. Search and rescue efforts are ongoing. Thousands of policemen, army personnel have been mobilized to that area. It's a very remote area. It's a difficult terrain, mountainous terrain. So these efforts are also going to take place in very difficult circumstances. Many parts of the highways have also been washed away. The security personnel, they have deployed a number of helicopters to airlift the people from the affected areas.
2: State media in Lebanon say the Israeli military has carried out heavy airstrikes in the south, despite a ceasefire announced in June. There's been no comment from Israel. From Beirut, here's Hugo Bashega.
4: Israeli airstrikes, drone attacks and shelling have continued in southern Lebanon almost every day, despite a ceasefire that was announced in June in the war with Hezbollah. A Lebanese intelligence official told the BBC the authorities here have recorded more than 5,000 Israeli violations of the deal. The Israeli military occupies a strip of Lebanese territory along the border, where the destruction of communities continues, as Israeli officials say they want to create what they describe as a security buffer zone. Diplomatic efforts between Israel and Lebanon for an Israeli withdrawal have stalled.
2: A whistleblower has warned that plans to heavily restrict children's usage of Facebook and Instagram as part of a multi-billion dollar US court settlement by the tech giant Meta won't make young people safer online. Arturo Bejar said the harm done by the platforms was far worse than Meta admitted. Meta denies any wrongdoing. On Tuesday, it agreed to restrict American teenagers' use of its platforms. Scientists say a major study of bats has revealed important biological clues about longevity and disease resistance. Researchers looked at 8 species of mouse-eared bats to discover the secrets of their endurance. Victoria Gill has more details.
5: The researchers studied the cells of 8 different species of myotis, or mouse-eared bat, to work out why these diminutive flying mammals are so unusually long-lived and good at fighting off viruses. They discovered that a species of bat with the longest lifespan, known as the little brown bat, has evolved a unique way of repairing the DNA in its cells. That's an important genetic clue as to why these animals can live decades without developing any cancers. Findings like these may help offer scientists clues about how we could live longer, disease-free lives.
2: Victoria Gill reporting. World News from the BBC. Europe's oldest head of state, Norway's King Harald V, is in an extremely serious condition in hospital where members of the royal family have gathered at his bedside. The 89-year-old has been receiving treatment for a rare blood condition. Tanzania's ruling party says it's expelled Emmanuel Nchimbi for discipline 2 days after he resigned as vice president. In the weeks before he stepped down, there had been signs that Mr. Nchimbi had fallen out with President Samia Suluhu Hassan. The pair were running mates in last year's election, after which the security forces violently suppressed anti-government protests. One of the most important prehistoric gold collections in Europe has been stolen from a museum in the Spanish province of Alicante. The treasure of Villena is a haul of more than 60 Bronze Age objects. It's unclear how much of it is missing. Here's Electra Naismith.
6: Thieves broke into the small museum housing the collection early on Thursday morning. A spokesperson said it was ultra-professional and ultra-fast. The thieves were gone just 4 minutes after the alarm sounded. The treasure of Vienna is a unique trove of almost 10 kilos of gold, bowls, bottles, bracelets and even a button, hidden for some 3 millennia before being unearthed in 1963. Reports suggest all the original pieces have been taken. The historical value, say archaeologists, is incalculable.
2: A gay Spanish footballer is facing criticism from fans after she joined a Saudi Arabian team. Esther Gonzalez has reportedly deleted all photos of herself with her wife and child on social media since signing for Al-Qadsiyah. Same-sex relationships are illegal in Saudi Arabia. A man from South Korea has been arrested in Japan after overstaying his tourist visa for more than 30 years. The suspect secured the 15-day visa in 1993, but never left. He was detained on Wednesday after a tip-off. That's the latest world news from the BBC.

Good morning. You're listening to CGSW 90.9, broadcasting out of beautiful Calgary, Alberta. And this is the Palgeny Almanac. And I'm not your usual host, Oliver. I am Caitlin. I'll be filling in today. And I mean, what a way to start the morning. Am I right? We just started off with LaCroix Boy by Big Dipper, and this is a single from 2017. And, you know, I really like, when I was putting the set list together, it was like, it was shot back into my brain that the song is this. And I was like, what a better way to start a Thursday morning of what kind of has been a sad week in the general news. Is that a lovely song about LaCroix? I don't know about you, I actually don't really like LaCroix at all. I'm not a big sparkling water fan to begin with. Tastes like TV static to me. And LaCroix, I don't like it because, like, you know, it has its flavors like lime, pompamousse and stuff. But it's like, it doesn't really taste like it. More tastes like they thought about the flavor while canning the drink. And like someone thought really hard about lime near the cans. And they're like, that's lime flavor LaCroix. You know? I'm a baby. I need my drink to taste yummy. Even though I'm like looking down the barrel of 30, I've not matured for sparkling water yet. Makes it sound like it's like a milestone we all hit. But anyways, we got a fun morning set for you planned. It's a little bit of everything in between. Kind of feels like now that I'm looking over my notes, like I did a little magic eight ball approach to picking these songs. But I think it's going to be a good time. We're going to have some fun. We got some songs that get in our feelings, some songs just to rock out to. It's gonna be a good time. And we wouldn't be able to have this good time without our lovely sponsor this morning, the Establishment Brewing Company. As we all know, Calgary's got a great local brewery scene, and the Establishment Brewing Company is one of them. They're open every day of the week, and you can find them on 4407 First Street Southeast, right here in our lovely Calgary, Alberta. They got a lot of great drinks, but I thought something I'd highlight for this first ad read is that all their labels are made by local artists. So they feature a lot of beautiful art. So not only are you picking up a tasty beer, but you're also supporting Calgary's local art community. What's not to love? But yeah, they're super cool. Like, I'm sure everyone knows we got a killer local brewery scene here, and Establishment's a great part of it. I really love the Jam Rock, which is a blackberry sour with vanilla. Super yummy. Has like a pie vibe to it. And who doesn't want to drink pie? Exactly. So if you're looking for a local brewery to hang out with this coming weekend, why not try Establishment? And I want to thank them so much for sponsoring. But yeah, I hope you're all having a good morning so far. It's supposed to be a nice day. I was thinking, like, on my way in, if any train riders out there will know the lovely train driver that does the Red Line going, what's the end? This Red Line Somerset way. I mean, I'm sure he does the opposite way. But in between the last station downtown and Sunnyside, he always reads the weather out. And it's like, it's awesome, actually. I used to take that line a lot back in the day, and it's always like a joy to hear him read the weather. So I'm like, I'm going to do that. You know, classic radio jockey-ness. So, Calgary, Alberta, today it's going to be a high of 30, mainly sunny. Wind becoming south 20 kilometers an hour, gusting to 40 near noon. UVX of 6 or high. And yeah, and this evening, the low, it will be 13. So overall, pretty nice day. Pretty nice day. You know, maybe I can pick up a second career as reading the weather. Who knows? The world's my oyster.
But yeah, let's get into it. You've heard enough of my rambling. Like I said, we got a great little bit of everything set to today, and I think it's going to be a good time. We're going to start off with a little, like, folk punk classic, or however you want to categorize this song, Jerusalem by Dan Byrne, off his self-titled album from 1997. Little fun, cheeky song. And yeah, you better stay tuned, because we got a lot of great things coming up here on CGSW 90.9.

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0: Spencer's out of pumpkin coffee. I mean, think about that. That's the best case scenario, crying over coffee. But there's some real shit going on. And if the people in this Wawa knew how much strength it took for you to even get out of bed, let alone into a car, let alone make it here, they would applaud you for being the hero
1: that you are.
0: Yeah, you're feeling feelings, and that's real. And maybe you're feeling judged by these soft pretzel eaters. But sometimes you gotta cry in public, even if it makes a bunch of people in a Wawa really, really uncomfortable.

Hey, hey, hey, you're listening to the Polygyny Almanac on CGSW 90.9, broadcasting out of beautiful Calgary, Alberta. And we just heard some great couple of tracks, starting off a little folksy, emo-y vibe, because why not? We started off with Jerusalem by Dan Byrne off his self-titled album from 1997. If you're a folk person, I would suggest checking that album out. It's a great album, I guess. It's definitely one of those, and I think if my brain's remembering correctly of what he said in an interview once, it's one of those albums that he made almost completely drunk. But it's great. It's a very funny album. I like humorous songs to it. So I recommend it. Then we go on to another humorous. Oh my God. Brain's waking up. Humorous song. This one's I used to listen to a lot as a teen. It's called While I Can Get Sexual Too by Say Anything off their 2005 album, Say Anything, It's a Real Boy. Again, I don't really know much of the music outside of the song, but love the song. It got many plays in my teen days. And I was reaching into some old school tracks today to put together the set list, so it got some spotlight. Then we heard Art Isn't Real, bracket City of Sin by Dear Tick off their 2007 album, War Elephant. And then we ended off with Crying at the Wawa by Chris Gefford and Mal Blom off the 2014 album Get Hard. A great little album, very humorous. And I love that song because, I don't know about you all, I'd be a public crier. I'd be crying in public. I'm a very, like, emotional person. I'm a Cancer. So, you know, water signs. But I'm like, I think the last time I cried in a grocery store, I was already, like, in an emotional mood. And then I was in the produce section of my Safeway, and they played Landslide by Fleetwood Mac. And that song will always get me going. And I'm just, like, standing there looking at some broccoli, tearing up, crying about, like, the beauty of life, the passage of time. But I really, like, if my emotions are going, I just will be crying in public. I'll cry on the bus. Eventually, I went through, like, a phase, like, earlier this year where I was just, like, needed a lot of feel-good content. So I kept watching, like, Make-A-Wish Kids meet John Cena because I'm a wrestling fan. I grew up watching wrestling. And, like, it would just get my emotions going anytime. I'd just be on the bus crying and be like, these kids got to meet their hero. That's so beautiful. I don't know. You guys public criers? Let me know. And I think actually it was like when, I mean, we'd be knowing the news suck, but with the very tragic deaths or news of the deaths of Dolly Parton and Tim Curry this week, you know, we're all feeling sad. Two great celebrities who had such a big cultural impact. And I mean, I don't know too much about Tim Curry's life outside his roles, but from all I know, he's a good dude, and then Dolly Parton, all her philanthropy and goodness she put into the world. You know, if you need to cry, we don't have Wawa's here, but you need to cry at your Circle K, do it. Get those emotions out, better than holding it in. You gotta feel your feelings, bro. But yeah, we're just chilling out. Having a great morning. I think we're just going to get back into some more tunes to, like, come up with, you know, something more intellectual to say. We're going to start off with a little Canadian classic, Any Party by Fiesse, or Fice. I'm never quite sure how to say it. Off her 2017 album, Pleasure. She was doing that, like, retirement tour. Was that earlier this year or last year? Didn't get a chance to see it. But if you did, I hope you enjoyed it. And I hope you enjoy this little track and what we have coming up. And yeah, you better keep tuned in to CGSW 90.9 or else.

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Hey, you're listening to Palgery. Oh my God, it's such a tongue twister. Palgery Almack, CGSW 90.9. Excuse my mispronunciation there. The speech impediment does not like Palgery for some reason. But hey, that's okay. We're chilling. We're having fun. You're listening to some great music. It's a beautiful Thursday morning. What can go wrong? And yeah, we just heard a great little group of tracks. We started off with Any Party by Fies off her 2017 album Pleasure. And then we went into Sunsick, a live version by San Fermin. This was from their album Live at the Advent Lutheran Church NYC from 2013. A beautiful album. I think the lead singer has a gorgeous voice. I Love Me a Belter. Highly recommended. And then we heard Crane Your Neck by Lady Lamb off their 2013 album, Ripley Pine. And then we ended off with a little moody track. We heard What Have They Done to You Now by Daniel Knox off his 2007 album, Disaster. Sorry. I wrote that like in the world's tiniest, messiest handwriting. I always love to do that when I'm writing up my set lists. I'll leave like little like shorthand notes for myself and be like, I'll know what that means when I read this out on the air. And then 99% of the time I'm looking at it and I'm like, what on earth was the message I was trying to pass along to myself? You know, the mysteries of one's own mind. But we've had kind of a bit of a slower, moodier start to this morning, but we're definitely going to be picking it up. I realize, like, with the songs I'm programming, I think I'm just, like, longing for, like, the cold weather and, like, the programming for the cold, like, fall and winter time. I'm a big, like, fall, winter person. Like, my birthday's in June, and I feel like once I hit past, like, my birthday in mid-June, then I'm done with summer. I'm ready. I start, like, getting nostalgic for, like, winter and, like, fall. And I'll be like, on Pinterest looking at beautiful, like, photos of snowfall and being like, oh, when will it snow? I miss it. And then flash forward, it'll be February. And I'll be like, I'm done. It's too damn cold. I need it to be warm again. So, you know. A person of contradictions, I guess. But I guess there's only four seasons. I was about to say, I feel like there's two camps. People who prefer warmer weather, people prefer colder weather. Like, yeah, that's the only option. So I always think of that joke from that. Oh, my God. What's that pageant movie? Or, you know, the hacks are like, what's your perfect day? And they're like, what's your perfect date? And she's like, I can't remember what she said, but she's like, March 15th, plus 15 weather. I always think of that, like, my perfect, like, temperature. It's like a plus 15 mile, like, nip in the air kind of weather. So you're like, you can wear a sweater, but you don't need, like, a full-on jacket. You don't have to, like, layer down in the afternoon because it gets too hot. You know, the perfect little weather. God. Oh, my God. Every time I show Phil for one of the morning shows, I'm like, I don't need to write notes what to talk about. I know what's going on, and I get there, and I'm like, oh, right, my brain is absolute mush in the morning. I can't even remember my own name. Oh, whatever. Again, a woman of contradictions. But yeah, we're getting close to 8 o'clock. It's currently 7:57 a.m. on this beautiful August the 27th. Yeah, I think we're going to play a little music, get into some news, then play a little more music. Should be a good time all around. So you better keep your ears tuned in to CGSW 90.9, because we got a lot of great songs coming.

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1: Hundreds of Nepali soldiers and rescuers are searching the debris-strewn valleys and hillsides of the north for people still missing after yesterday's massive flash floods. It's thought about 1,300 people are unaccounted for in Nepal and across the border in Tibet. More than 350 people are known to have died so far, many of them tourists and pilgrims. Our China correspondent, Stephen McDonnell, says it's difficult to gain information on the situation on the Tibetan side of the border.
2: The Tibetan Autonomous Region is a no-go zone for foreigners at all times without special permission, and they're not going to let foreign reporters in there right now. This is a really isolated part of Tibet as well. Imagine People's Liberation Army finds it difficult, and so you have to feel for those there at the moment, the rescue teams trying to reach those who are trapped, people pitching in, trying to help their neighbours, look for those who are missing, and it's got to be a very distressing time for them.
1: Serbian media are reporting the death of the former Bosnian Serb military leader Ratko Mladic. The 84-year-old was serving a life sentence in The Hague for genocide and crimes against humanity committed during the Bosnian War of the early 1990s. Alice Adderley has this report.
3: Ratko Mladic was born in southern Bosnia-Herzegovina at the height of the Second World War, and 50 years later he became a central figure in another brutal conflict in the Balkans. He will always be linked to the gravest atrocities of the Bosnian War, the worst seen in Europe since World War II. He led the Bosnian Serb army, overseeing the siege of the capital Sarajevo, in which at least 11,000 people were killed. And he commanded the troops who murdered more than 7,000 Bosnian Muslim men and boys in Srebrenica in 1995.
1: Alice Adderley with that report. State media in Lebanon say the Israeli military has carried out heavy airstrikes in the south, despite a ceasefire announced in June. The target was the Ali Utraha Heights, an area near Nabatea, where Israel says Hezbollah fighters are based. There's been no comment from Israel. Norway's King Harald V is in an extremely serious condition in hospital, where members of the royal family have gathered at his bedside. Crown Prince Haakon has been serving as regent, while his 89-year-old father has been receiving treatment for a rare blood condition. This woman was among those laying flowers outside the royal palace in Oslo.
4: It's kind of unreal. I kept thinking that this would go well, and I still hope so. I'm crossing my fingers and hoping it goes well. I wish the king and his family all the best.
1: This is Moira Alderson with the latest world news from the BBC. Reports from Russia say a military officer has been killed after his car exploded in St. Petersburg. His wife is said to have been badly injured. The dead man has not been named, no cause has been given, but there have been a series of attacks on military personnel in Russia, often attributed to Ukraine. Thousands of demonstrators have protested outside the Indonesian parliament in Jakarta, demanding harsher penalties for corrupt officials. Protests were also held in Yogyakarta and Muskara cities. The protesters also demanded an end to President Prabowo Subianto's free school meals program and a halt to what they called militarization of Indonesian society. The demonstrations on Thursday were held a year after a wave of anti-government protests across Indonesia in which 10 people were killed. France is temporarily relaxing some of its rules on cheese production as the drought caused by recent heat waves has drastically reduced the amount of grass and hay available to feed milk herds. Hugh Schofield reports.
5: In the Alps and Jura Mountains, pastures are bone dry and grass yields are down by a third. This is where prized cheeses like Beaufort and Conte are made, but normally under strict rules about how the dairy cattle are fed. Those rules are now being waived so that feed from outside the strict geographical area of production can be used in greater quantity. Similar dispensations are expected to follow for other cheeses like Reblochon and Cantal. Purists may quibble, but it's not the first time rules have been suspended in order to help beleaguered French producers.
1: A gay Spanish footballer is facing criticism from fans after she joined a Saudi Arabian team. Esther Gonzalez has reportedly deleted all photos of herself with her wife and child on social media since signing for Al-Qadsiyah. Same-sex relationships are illegal in Saudi Arabia. Gonzalez, who's 33, was part of Spain's World Cup victory 3 years ago. BBC News.
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Hey, Eli's your mom. Sid and I are in town, and we are going over to eat Kenny's food over on Sesson, and I wondered if you wanted to meet us and have lunch, but you're not answering, so we're not there yet. So if you get this message in like

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Hey, hey, hey, you're listening to the Paljimi Almac on CGSW 90.9. Yeah, we just had a bunch of music along with the news. Where were we? Yeah, we started with Tibetan pop star of Hopalong's 2012 album, Disowned. And then we heard the news from the BBC. And then we went into Drive Real Fast by Eli Joffs off their 2021 album, Doomsday Disco. I love the message from his mom that he puts into the track. I don't know, it just tickles my fancy. And then we heard The Lonely Fish Cafe from Small Dad and Near North off their 2018 album, Psych Nah. And then we ended off with Karen, You're an Angel by Sleeping in the Avery by You, Me, and Ghost. And that was an album from 2011. And yeah, we've been having I like to think a good morning so far. You having a good time? I'm having a good time. And we couldn't have this lovely time without our sponsor, The Establishment Brewing Company. One of the great breweries that makes up Calgary's baller local breweries scene. They're open every day of the week, and you can find them. Sorry, scrolling to them. You can find them on 4407 First Street Southeast. So I was scrolling down to the bottom to find the address, and I was on their beer page, and I just forgot how many different kinds of beers they have. So you have lots to choose from. Lots of great picks. See, let's highlight something. They have very many yummy stuff. They got Skyrocket, Take Five, Morning Rain. I already highlighted Pump Up the Jam, which is one of my favorite. Instant Crush. Lots of great. They got IPAs, everything in between. And those are seasonal beers. They got barrel-aged wild beers. They got lots of great stuff to choose from. They got a great little brewery. So if you're looking for something to do this weekend, go on, check them out. Be a part of our great local brewery scene. Enjoy a beer. Have a good time. And yeah, it's still we're at the end of Calgary's patio weather. So, you know, enjoy it. They also got some cocktails on tap. I'm looking at the menu, so. Oh, they do flights. That's fun. So you can have a variety of beers. You can get for $14, you can try a Timeless Quartet of the original core beers. Sounds like a pretty good way to spend a Saturday if you enjoy a beer. So check them out. And thank you so much for sponsoring the show. And yeah, we're already getting to the half hour of 8. So I think we're just going to jump into some more tracks. Keep this good time going. We're going to start off with Scarves Are Just Blankets for Snake by Terrier Pigeon off their 2014 album, Live It Up Before You Die It Up. So, yeah, enjoy that and keep your ears tuned in to CGSW 90.9.

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Hey, hey, hey. You're listening to CGSW 90.9, broadcasting out of beautiful Calgary, Alberta. And yeah, we just heard a great little group of tracks. We start off with Scarves Are Just Blankets for Snakes by Terrier Pigeon off of Live It Before You Die, Live It Up Before You Die It Up from 2014. And then we heard I Slept With All Your Mothers by Harriet off their 2012 album, Tell the Right Story. Then we heard Confetti by 123, and this is a single from 2010. And then we heard Knitting by Souvenir off their 2026 brand new album, I Wasn't Fully Cooked. Sorry, brain was chugging there for a second. It's okay. And yeah, again, 8:37. We're halfway through the show, and I think we're just going to send us into some more music to enjoy. We're going to start off with a nice atmospheric little instrumental track. This is also a brand new album from a local group, Ghost Cartridge and Mana Kid. And this is their song, Everyone's Blinds Are Closed and It's Raining, off their brand new album, Looking Into People's Window.

Hey, hey, hey, you're listening to the Paljimi Almanac on CGSW 90.9, broadcasting out of beautiful Calgary, Alberta. Oh, and I just threw my phone on the ground, lovely. But yeah, we just heard some great tracks. We start off with Everyone's Blinds Are Closed and It's Raining by Ghost Cartage and Mantra Kid. And that's off their brand new album, Looking Into People's Windows. And then we heard Card Decline by Charlie XCX off her brand new album, Music, Fashion, Film. And then we went into Groovy Dead by Rusty off their 1995 album, Fluke. And then we ended off with a Canadian classic, in my opinion, Scott Pilgrim by Plumtree off their 1997 album, Predicts the Future. And yeah, we're getting close to our last hour. It's almost 9 o'clock. We still got lots of great music to come, so I think we're just going to throw you back into more music.

then we'll have the news on the top of the hour. 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
1: BBC News with Sue Montgomery. Hundreds of Nepali soldiers and rescuers are searching the debris-strewn valleys and hillsides of the north for people still missing after yesterday's massive flash floods. It's thought about 1,300 people are unaccounted for in Nepal and across the border in Tibet. More than 350 people are known to have died so far, many of them tourists and pilgrims. Our China correspondent Laura Bicker says rescue teams in Tibet are facing major challenges.
2: The first of which was actually getting there, that we understand. It took them just under 24 hours to get the first rescuers on the ground. Rescuers are now saying that there is a lake, what they're calling a barrier lake, that has formed further up the valley. They are worried that it too is going to burst its banks and that therefore it's not entirely safe for rescuers.
1: The former Bosnian Serb military leader Radko Mladic has died. The 84-year-old was serving a life sentence in The Hague for genocide and crimes against humanity, committed during the early 1990s. Mladic oversaw the brutal siege of Sarajevo and the murder of thousands of Bosnian Muslim men and boys in Srebrenica. Alice Adderley reports.
3: Along with his political ally Radovan Karadzic, Mladic symbolised the Serb campaign of ethnic cleansing of Croats and Muslims. Motivated by Serbian nationalism, he was fanatical in pursuing its goals. Mladic evaded justice for 16 years after the war, but in 2017 he was sentenced by judges in The Hague to life in prison for genocide and crimes against humanity. For some, it was a symbolic moment of reckoning, but for many others in Serbia and parts of Bosnia, decades after his crimes, he still remained a war hero.
1: State media in Lebanon say the Israeli military has carried out heavy airstrikes in the south, despite a ceasefire announced in June. There's been no comment from Israel. From Beirut, Hugo Bashega.
4: The airstrikes happened shortly after the Israeli military announced that Hezbollah had launched two explosive drones overnight towards soldiers operating in the area that is under occupation in southern Lebanon. There were no injuries. Pictures posted online showed plumes of smoke rising from several places following the Israeli attacks. A ceasefire announced in June has led to a sharp reduction in the violence here. But Israeli airstrikes and shelling have continued almost every day, while there have been sporadic attacks by Hezbollah targeting Israeli troops.
1: Reports from Russia say a military officer has been killed when his car exploded in St. Petersburg. His wife is said to have been badly injured. The dead man hasn't been named, but is reported to be a lieutenant colonel. No cause has been given. BBC News. In an extraordinary gathering of past national leaders, three former Malaysian prime ministers have appeared at the Kuala Lumpur court complex in connection with separate cases. Ismail Sabri Yaakob was charged with failure to declare assets, while Najib Razak appeared in a civil suit over a scandal involving the country's defunct sovereign wealth fund. The third former prime minister, Muhyiddin Yassin, is contesting charges involving abuse of power and money laundering. The EU says it expects Meta to limit teenagers' use of social media in Europe after the firm agreed to various restrictions in the United States. The owner of Facebook and Instagram is implementing new limits as part of a multi-billion dollar settlement with American states that accused the company of harming children. Meta did not admit wrongdoing. One of the most important prehistoric gold collections in Europe has been stolen from a museum in the Spanish province of Alicante. The treasure of Viena is a haul of more than 60 Bronze Age objects. It's unclear how much of it is missing. Here's Aletra Naismith.
5: Thieves broke into the small museum housing the collection early on Thursday morning. A spokesperson said it was ultra-professional and ultra-fast. The thieves were gone just 4 minutes after the alarm sounded. The treasure of Vienna is a unique trove of almost 10 kilos of gold, bowls, bottles, bracelets and even a button hidden for some three millennia before being unearthed in 1963. Reports suggest all the original pieces have been taken. The historical value, say archaeologists, is incalculable.
1: A gay Spanish footballer is facing criticism from fans after she joined a Saudi Arabian team. Esther Gonzalez has reportedly deleted all photos of herself with her wife and child on social media since signing for Al Qadisiyya. Same-sex relationships are illegal in Saudi Arabia.
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Hey, hey, hey, you're listening to CJSW 90.9, broadcasting out of beautiful Calgary, Alberta, and this is the Paul Jenny Almack. And yeah, we're coming down to the last hour, but we still got a lot of great music up ahead. And speaking of great music, the last four tracks you heard, we started with Venables by Venables off their 2024 album Great School, and then we heard Difficult Dog, and that is a 2024 album by Hockey Academy. Then we heard Coloring Pages by Pronoun off their 2026 album Maybe Luck, and then we heard Painting After Painting by Kiwi Jr. off their brand new album Blowing Up. And yeah, still got a lot of great songs packed, and I've been enjoying spending my morning with you all. But we couldn't be here without our lovely sponsor, the Establishment Brewing Company. They're a great local brewery down there on 4407 First Street Southeast. And maybe I'll check them out tomorrow, because every last Friday of the month, they do their, Cross House event, so you enjoy some beer, some German food. That starts at noon to 11 p.m. So maybe go down there, check it out to spend your Friday. Have a beer, have a sausage, I assume. They'll have that if they're providing German food. And have a grand old time and support our local brewery scene, because we have a great one. And, you know, might as well have a good beer instead of a bad one. Yeah, but I'm just going to throw us into more music, because we got a lot of great weather coming out. I'm going to start off with a CanCon classic, Fashionable People by Joel Pasquet, Emergency, off his 2007 album, Ashtray Rock. I always remember for this album, back when they Cineplex, when there was, like, Tanner with Cineplex. Remember that guy who used to do the pre-show for Cineplex? He had, like, an interview with Joel Pasquet talking about this album, and they always played a clip from this music video, and like my kid brain was like, yeah, that's it, I gotta hear this song. The song seems so cool, and it's still one of my favorites of his to this day. So check that out and keep your ears tuned to CJSW 90.9, because we got lots of great music coming your way.

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River Hall has you covered. On August 27th, you'll want to spin on down to watch the Masters do their work. 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From 5 to 10 p.m., the place to be is 311 8th Street Southwest. It's free, it's fun, you can bring the family. Whether it's the cap to a great day or the start of a wild night, River Hall is the place you want to be.

Hey, hey, hey, you're listening to the Paul Jimmy Almack on CJSW 90.9, broadcasting out of beautiful Calgary, Alberta. And yeah, we're only half hour away from the end, but we still got a lot of great songs coming up. And what you just heard in our last little set, we started off with Fashionable People by Joel Pascal's Emergency, from his 2007 album, Ashtray Rock. And then we heard Plea from a Cat Named Virtue by the Weaker Sayings, another tongue twister of a band name today. And that was off the 2003 album, Reconstruction Site. And then we heard Fine Young Cannibals by Wolf Parade off their 2008 album, At Mount Zoomer. And then we ended off with a little CanCon classic, The Slow Descent into Alcoholism by the New Pornographers off their 2000 album, Mass Romance. And yeah, I think I'm just going to keep the music going. Might as well. Got a lot of great tracks coming up. And, you know, after this, stay tuned for Soundstage Offstage, a great little show you don't want to miss. But yeah, let's just get back into the tunes. We're vibing. Why stop now? We're going to start with Better on Drugs by Jim Bison. And this is a 2019 single. And then a lot of great tracks after that. So keep your ears tuned to CJSW 90.9.

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Look no further. 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

Hey, hey, hey, you're listening to CGSW 90.9, broadcasting out of beautiful Calgary, Alberta. And this has been the Paltry Almanac. I've been Caitlin, I've been filling in for Peter, and it's been a great time. The last couple of songs we heard have been Better on Drugs by Jim Bryson. This is a 2019 single. Then we heard Fatalist, Pile of Mystery by Y off their 2008 album, Alopecia. And then we heard Tambourine and Time by Nana Grizzle off their 2008 album, Love It, Love It. And then we heard Cosmos by Vadadum off their 2014 album, Careful Kids. And yeah, those are all great. I would highly recommend, if you have any folk sensibilities, check out Nana Grizzle. They're great. They have so many great albums, so many great tracks. Just, you know, gotta tune in, gotta check them out. Listen, my recommendations are always correct and awesome, so you got to enjoy them. And yeah, I want to thank Establishment Brewing Company for being our sponsor. They're a lovely local brewery, so make sure to

by Free Cake for Every Creature, and that's off their 2016 album, Talking Quietly of Anything With You. And then we're going to hear Cowboy Gangsters Politicians by Goldie Bollet off her 2022 album, Cowboy Gangsters and Politician. And then, as we all know, Dolly Parton tragically passed a couple days ago. I grew up with a mom who loved country music and grew up listening to her music all the time. She was a big part of my life, and, you know, I consider myself a more old school country fan these days and stuff, and I love all of her music deeply. She was one of those few celebrities I feel that really got to, like, get her victory lap in while she was still alive. Made a lot of great music, was in some great movies, you know, and was a great philanthropist, you know, contributed a lot to her local area in Appalachian, Tennessee. I mean, building with Dollywood right beside her hometown in order to help give jobs to the people who lived in her town. The Imagination Library, which was a free, which was and still is a program where in the States where if you sign up your child any age between 0 and 5, they get sent a free book every month until they reach kindergarten to help improve literacy rates. And that's something incredible. And yeah, she's just like an overall good soul, good energy, and a positive person, which I feel like it's hard to find overall great positive celebrities in life. So I wanted to close out the set with my favorite song of hers, Code of Many Colors, from her 1971 album of the same name, Code of Many Colors. It was really hard to pick my favorite Dolly track. I mean, there's the classics, 9 to 5, Dumb Blonde. I also love Potential New Boyfriend. I think that's one of her really baller, more pop adjacent tracks. But I thought, go on the classic. The song always makes me think of driving the car with my mom. So I hope you enjoy it too. And, you know, reminisce about all the great things Dolly brought into our world. And also rest in peace to Tim Curry, an amazing actor who I wish I knew more about him outside his couple of roles, but a great, great guy from what I know. So yeah, thank you so much for listening. Stay tuned for Soundstage Offstage coming up next. Be kind to others and support your local public library. And I'll catch you next time on the air. Thank you.

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1: Do you think that we're all speakers? 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

0: Good morning and welcome back to Soundstage Offstage on CJSW 90.9 FM. You are here with your host Naheen on the last episode of Summer Offstage. Yes, my brief period with you guys is ending. I hope you guys enjoy it a lot. But before we head out and before we close off this segment, we have a very special episode lined up for you guys. But before we jump into it, I want to give a shout out to our sponsor, the Center for Career and Personal Development. They've got a bunch of cool events coming up just in time for orientation and start of the semester. September 1st, they have Affordable Market, September 2nd as well, and then they'll have Ladle Up on September 2nd, and Affordable Market on 3rd and 4th as well. And then on September 8th, they've got Resume and Cover Letter Essentials, and a whole bunch of other stuff. Check out their website to find more details on that. But today in the booth with us, we have a very special guest. We have himself, whose real name is Matt, and yeah, take it away. Give us a little intro. Oh. Sorry, I haven't had a guest on the booth in a while, so we'll talk about that too.
1: It's all good.
0: But yes, take it away.
1: Yeah, my name's Matt. Go by himself. I'm a solo artist, I guess, singer, songwriter, producer, actor, dancer kind of thing. I just kind of like all of this stuff.
0: Everything so. Ever, and he's so good at it. We're going to talk about everything, but the first track we heard today morning was actually Drive Through, a song that we first got to hear about a year ago when we first had himself or Matt on as a guest. You were actually one of my first ever guests. I don't know if you remember that. I was still kind of going over the show training phase. We had the previous host in the booth. It was very awkward for me to still be as social as I am now. But yeah, it was fun.
1: No, that was a lot of fun, actually. It was funny because I remember you asked if I wanted to have the... I did like a cover. I did a cover for with a band at the soundstage thing, and you're like, oh yeah, get your band on. I'm like, well, we're not really a band per se, but like I got music, and so we came on and I grinded out Drive Through to finish it up. And then yeah, just been kind of actually that kind of kickstarted a lot of things for me, getting back into writing and music and everything as well.
0: Oh, that's beautiful, because Drive Through is actually officially released now as a single, so if you guys want to check that out on your own time, check it out on plug your platforms for
1: yeah, it's on Spotify, YouTube Music, Apple Music, all that kind of stuff. Yeah.
0: And we're going to also get to hear a whole bunch of other really cool tracks by himself. He's been up to a lot. Tell me about your music. Like, where has it gone since we heard last from you?
1: Wow, yeah. So I've been kind of experimenting with a lot of different styles and everything, as I kind of usually do. So like we talked about last time. But yeah, last year I started, I decided, well, I don't have anything going on for the summer, so I'll just kind of play around with the artist way and not play around. Well, I guess that is, yeah. Did that for 3 months. And over the course of that, I kind of broke free of a lot of mental constraints and beliefs, negative beliefs and stuff. It's really great for challenging that kind of stuff. And started writing more and decided, I was sitting actually in a drama discussion class in the fall, and I was listening to all this like Freytag's Pyramid and the hero's journey kind of thing. We're all talking about all these different plays and stuff and story structure, and I was like, you know what, I've got an idea for a concept, and I'm gonna do this album, and I'm gonna spend like fall and winter, the gonna be the last day of writing for me, for generating material, and whatever I have, that's the album. And that's kind of what I've been doing. I released a song called The Hunter in between then. And yeah, we're just kind of myself and my producer, Dust Buddy Benjamin, from my collective, is also a part of that. And we've been grinding things out. We've got a new song coming out like next week. Yeah.
0: Ooh, and you've also just name dropped and gave us a sneak peek into a lot of stuff we'll be listening to pretty soon. But tell me a bit more about this collective. I think I've heard a few of these artists here and there, but they're all really talented. So how did this come to be, and how are you a part of it?
1: Yeah, so my friend Arthur, who I know through breakdancing, he kind of he heard me play music, and like a lot of people in my life were like, "You're really good. Why don't you like actually do stuff?" And I'm like, "I don't know." Like, and I'm getting better at the promotion kind of thing. But he kind of really encouraged me when I wasn't feeling so great about it. Almost, you know, very similar to how you brought me on, and I was like, "Oh, I should continue with this." Brought me in and introduced me to JP, Eve, Juan, and Dan, and we all kind of, so Mahal Slick, that's Dan, and Wabon, they're from Chicago.
0: Ooh.
1: And JP, Dust Bunny Bedroom, and Eve, Kewamondo, is from, they're from Calgary.
0: Nice.
1: Yeah, and we're Violet Wave.
0: Yeah. Very cool. It's so cool to see how the music community here comes together. And I feel like me also, like I just really got into not just the music, the art scene in general in Calgary really well this summer. We actually bumped into each other at, what was it?
1: Bug Incision.
0: This is a really cool experimental noise situation. I've never seen anything like it before, but I was just mesmerized the whole thing.
1: Yeah, I that was such a I need to get out of the house kind of moment. And I was having a weird day. I'm like, oh God, I was trying to write and I'm like, ah, no, I need to do something. And I saw Bug Incision post on Instagram. I'm like, you know what? I've been meaning to get to this, and I ran into you and yeah, we hung out and you were like, yeah, come on the show again.
0: Yeah, that's when I found out that you had new music coming up. Maybe we'll actually play a bit of it right now before you talk a bit more about your other ventures. Because if you guys didn't catch a glimpse of him like doing break dancing too, he's everywhere. He's doing a lot of stuff. And we'll get to hear a bit more about those as well. But up next, we will hear The Hunter, which is your very recently released single.
1: Yep.
0: When was it? July or June? I forget.
1: I think it was June,
0: yeah. So, freshly released. And yes, you guys will get to hear it. And then right after that, we will hear a song that is a demo, I believe.
1: Yeah, so one of the things that I've been trying to challenge with myself is perfectionism, because that's been kind of keeping me from doing a lot of releases and stuff. And so trying to like embrace the fuzzy and the cracks and stuff like that. Even trying to get these demos ready to show on the air, and I'm like, oh, what am I doing? So I want to kind of give a glimpse of like kind of the process and everything, because you know, we kind of place a lot of emphasis on product and not process for art, and I'm trying to challenge that within myself and share.
0: Oh, I like that. It's kind of a throwback to our first episode too, when we also played a whole bunch of demos, and it was really, like, it sounded so polished, you couldn't even tell they were demos. So hope you guys enjoy this one, which is called Out From The Deep. And before that, we will hear The Hunter on Soundstage Offstage, CJSW 90.9 FM.

0: 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We are here with a very special guest today, himself,
1: Yo.
0: Also called Matt. I keep forgetting to turn on your mic, sorry.
1: It's okay.
0: Yes, I haven't had someone in this booth in 1 year, so...
1: Let the music speak.
0: You are very special. Pilo, we have an extra presence, something other than my voice in everyone's cars for the first time on a Thursday, 10 to 11 a.m.
1: Hello, everyone in cars.
0: But yes, we just listened to The Hunter, which is your recently released single, as well as a very cool demo, Up From The Deep.
1: Yeah.
0: Do you want to talk about the demo, actually? Let's start with that one, because it's a very different vibe from the first two songs we've heard, I think.
1: Yeah. I started getting back into, I played in a lot of like punk bands and rock bands and blues bands and funk bands. Basically, I was just like, music, let's go. for the majority of my life. And so I decided, kind of unconsciously in a way, that I wanted to start incorporating more live instrumentation and more natural sounding things in there. I do use some drum samples and stuff like that, and MIDI for that kind of for some of that stuff. But Out From The Deep is the first song off of the album that I'm working on right now, Bring Back The Hour.
0: Nice. And this album, is it taking a different shift from your stuff so far?
1: Absolutely.
0: In general, thematically, instrumentally?
1: Absolutely. Yeah, there's maybe one song on it, and we'll get to that later, I guess.
0: Ooh, spoiler.
1: That's probably closer to the older, more electronic and, you know, dark wave, heavy type synth sounds of the my earlier work. It's funny, actually, Drive Through kind of sounds closer to more of the album than the other stuff in a lot of ways, but I do try to, I've been like intentionally trying to leave space, I think, and exploration and just the roughness of it. If it's like not coming easy, then it's kind of not for me, so I'm like, all right, okay, I have to remind myself of that. It's a journey kind of thing. But Out From The Deep, that was a song I wrote, okay, in about an hour or so.
0: That's crazy. And just lyrics or
1: no, the whole thing.
0: The whole thing. Because your instrumentation goes hard. That's insane. Like, the production and everything is pretty spot on.
1: Well, the album title "Bring Back the Hour" is actually kind of funny because I started doing this thing after I finished The Artist Way, where I was like, okay, I'm gonna do an hour of creative play or work or whatever creativity a day. Mm-hmm. And school, with being in university and keeping up with all this stuff and being in shows and everything, the time gets away from you a little bit. Mm-hmm. And I kept saying to my girlfriend, I was like, I gotta bring back the hour. I gotta bring back the hour. And she's like, that's a really good album title. And I'm like, maybe.
0: Well, you gotta give her credit for the album title.
1: Yeah, legit.
0: Bring Back The Hour.
1: Yeah,
0: that sounds like a sick name.
1: It is, I think. And it's like kind of turning back time and kind of, it's funny, when I was going through the album and thinking about my earlier notebook sketches of, oh yes, this is going to be the hero's journey and I'm going to create this character and blah, blah, blah. And actually, the opening song, Out From The Deep, is kind of forecasting and foreshadowing the end of the album as well. Ooh. And there is like kind of a cyclical nature to it in a
0: so
1: way.
0: Cool. Like almost a concept album then with the...
1: Yeah, which is funny because when I was struggling at once spring hit, I'm like, oh, okay, well, I got to go through these 20 something demos I have. And some of them were more finished than others. And I looked at the 9 songs that I have for the album and I went, oh, okay, well, this is the album. Why am I stressing? Why am I trying to force this when it's like, it's here? Right. And a lot of them I wrote within like in a span of an hour and 2 hours. And the demos is kind of what you've got. Like later on, there's a demo that basically hasn't changed since I did it that evening. And it was the last song, that I wrote before the time ran out. So
0: I'm thinking about it. And honestly, it makes so much sense, right? Cause, the moment you're doing that, where you're forcing yourself to do it in 1 hour, it's your pure unfiltered thoughts. You're not kind of manipulating it to make it more sanitized later on. It's just what you were thinking, what you were feeling at that point. That's the most raw emotion, right?
1: Yeah, it's crazy. Also, you get really good at making.
0: Like, really?
1: For sure. Mm-hmm. You make a lot of shit, like a lot of garbage. Oh, pardon me. Sorry. Bad habit, not media trained. you make a lot of garbage, but you also make things that are like, oh, that could be something. And then, but when it hits, it hits. And I think it's just kind of a cultivation type thing.
0: Gotcha.
1: You exercise that muscle of creativity, and then it just kind of, it gets stronger and more agile and dexterous. And I don't know, all those athletic.
0: It's not just analogies. The lyrics too, right? Because you've got the music and the vocals as well. And I think that's why I like live music so much, because the artist is just out there, nothing, like no effects, nothing, just the mic and them, just what they're experiencing at the moment, seeing the crowd experiencing with them with their music, and it's so beautiful. I love live music so much.
1: Oh, me too.
0: And do you have any plans to do anything live coming up?
1: I have a potential show in September, but it's not confirmed, so I can't really talk about that. But I am looking for opportunities to play in the city and get out there in the scene. I find that like zeroing in and being very blinders on for school and like theater.
0: It's hard to find the time, but I'm glad that you are making it, because you're making really cool art. Where can people find you, like other than your music, on socials, if people want to keep up with events, things like that?
1: You can. I'm more active. I'm mostly active on YouTube. Sorry, not YouTube. Sorry, Instagram. I do have a YouTube though. Same handle. Mm-hmm. All by himself, and it's HMSLF.
0: Yeah. Right. I should have probably said how to spell that, because it's not your usual way to spell himself.
1: Yeah. The name initially was HMSF, but I was tired. I was kind of tired of explaining that it's pronounced himself. And funny enough, I had a dream where I changed my name and I put the L in there, and I did the numerology on it, and I'm like, oh, holy cow, this is beep. It feels easier, and it makes myself more accessible, which is kind of my intent. I think I want to be seen more, and I think I was hiding behind a lot of synths before, a lot of production.
0: I like the way it looks. It looks very cool, and you have a really cool logo too. If people didn't catch the little promo poster we put up, it's a pretty cool logo.
1: Yeah,
0: who made that? Was that you?
1: Yeah, that was me. Shout out defonts.com. You can just find fonts there, and I found that one. I'm like, oh,
0: very cool font.
1: That looks perfect there.
0: But what was I saying? Speaking of live, let's talk about your other stuff, because you've been doing a lot of really cool drama and play. There was one that recently happened. Do you want to plug it?
1: Yeah, that was Henny Devices for Existential Crisis, and that was through One Yellow Rabbit with a beautiful young artist program. Shout out Denise Clark and Sarah and Max and Grace, and love you guys. And Rita, of course. And Paulina, who was always on me for swearing. Shout out. that was really fun. We sort of devised Denise's mastermind behind all this and kind of guide us along the process, but it was gesture, and we did one of the things in it. We used cut-ups. I'm not sure if you're familiar with it. Like David Bowie did a lot of this. Shout out David. Yo.
0: Is that like vocal thing or cut-up?
1: So cut-ups are basically you'll write a page and then you'll cut it out and basically cut out each line and cut it down a couple times and basically mix it up and pull out different pieces. And so a lot of the text was actually cut up and completely randomized. So you'd have these thoughts. It's funny, in the show, they talk about there's like a God mic and everything. And Denise is like, are you a rock star? And I'm like, not yet, but I'm trying. And then this whole thing, I'm struggling to write lyrics and everything. It's really funny because I get shown how on stage what the cut up is and how it works. And I got home one night after a rehearsal and I'm like, man, I should try to write. I'm going to try to write something. I'm going to sit down, and I'm struggling. And I'm like, why don't I just do the cut up? Like, give this a shot. And I did it and wrote a song within one sitting again.
0: Whoa.
1: Yeah. So I've been experimenting more with chants for material after this album. Mm-hmm. But none of that's going to be played today because I've only just begun that process. But kind of chants for picking music keys and cut ups as well. And
0: hey, maybe we'll get to hear that the next time you're here. It seems like it's an annual. I don't know if we're here 2 years ago or 1 year. I can't remember.
1: Two years.
0: Biannual. So maybe it'll be a biannual thing where we catch up with you and what you're up to next time. But with your acting, because I haven't actually had the chance to see you act yet, but I will definitely. I'm so upset that I missed a
1: Handy Devices
0: for
1: existential
0: crises. Because the promo for that looks so cool. I kept seeing it on your Instagram. Really cool posters, and you did some really cool reels. Do check out his Instagram. He has really cool everything. And do you have anything upcoming that you're planning in your acting department?
1: I'm still a part of the BYA program, the Beautiful Young Artist program. So we are going to be getting together shortly for the next one for next spring. And I believe the Poetry Cabaret in for the High Performance Rodeo. But I might get a text being like, don't talk about that.
0: What's the High Performance Rodeo?
1: High Performance Rodeo is a rodeo that One Yellow Rabbit's been putting on for, I mean, God, like 20-something years?
0: Ooh, I have never been to one of those yet. I'm just getting into, like, outside the music scene of Calgary. And it's
1: there's a
0: beautiful.
1: Lot of really cool stuff that they put on. Holy cow. Like, there was a luchador fighting event, like a wrestling event. There was, there was a, was it body? Oh, my God, I'm forgetting the name of it. It was kind of, it was Buto adjacent, kind of. But that was beautiful. There's... obviously the Poetry Cabaret, there was Dream Machine that the Rabbits put on, was a remount of a show that they did. It's gorgeous, just a lot of really, really gorgeous work and really kind of outsider art. It's cool. Yeah, nice. It's every, I think, February, I believe.
0: Yeah, definitely check them out on their socials as well if you guys want to keep up with some really cool art. I've been loving checking out the art scene here. Very cool. And so many of it's like very accessible. People are trying to make it as free or as cheap as they can, especially because the economy just sucks right now. And I love that about Calgary. I love that people care about arts. And you just have to get yourself out there to notice that. If you're just sitting at home, you're wasting your summer, I would say. And I was doing a lot of that, so I'm not going to be like, I wasn't until this summer when I realized how beautiful Calgary really is. And yes.
1: It has its moments.
0: Yeah. And it's a beautiful city at the end of the day. And there's, I just love everything about it. The nature and everything. Great city. But we've been talking a bit, so we will hear a bit more music to break up you guys' car ride or wherever you guys are listening from. Hope you guys are enjoying today's segment, because I am. We're hearing some really cool music and really engaging talks. but up next, we will hear Spinning, which is also a demo, I believe.
1: This one is actually going to be released, I believe. I'm shooting for next week. Yeah.
0: Ooh, so very soon. You guys are getting a sneak peek before everyone else does. Hope you guys are excited. And then after that, we have Your Every Thought, which is...
1: That's Dust Bunny Bedroom, yeah.
0: Do you want to talk about what that is, Dust Bunny? Or maybe we'll actually talk about it right after segment, because we've been talking a bit.
1: Yeah, totally.
0: So we will hear Your Every Thought by Dust Bunny Bedroom. And before that, we have Spinning by himself on Soundstage Offstage, CJSW 90.9 FM.

0: 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And before that, we heard Spinning by himself. Yep. Do you want to talk a bit about what we just heard? Very cool tracks.
1: Yeah, Spinning was one of the first songs that I wrote for the new album. At that time, I didn't know. It was very different from what I was doing before with the synth stuff. Mm-hmm. And I went, oh, no, this is garbage. Oh, and I went back and listened to it when I was collecting all the demos. I'm like, what's this? And I listened, I'm like, holy shit. Pardon me again. Very good. I really love that song. And it's kind of, it's very retrospective kind of thing. It's, I really enjoy it.
0: I think the more songs we're just hearing from you, the more we're getting into your multi-genre, multi-instrumentalist situation, because it's so different from everything.
1: Yeah.
0: And it's still so cool to hear.
1: Yeah, I like playing music, and I like making music, and I love music. And so I kind of think that just kind of comes through, because I don't really put myself in a box. I can't rap. I wish I could.
0: Yeah. Keyword yet.
1: I can free associate very well. Like, I can riff, but I can't rap.
0: Should we get that going in this booth right now? No. I don't want to put you on the spot.
1: Just spitting bars? Absolutely not. My name is Matt, and I'm here to say no.
0: Keep going.
1: No, I'm good. I'm good. Okay. We don't have the time.
0: Next time, in two years, when we come back with Matt again.
1: Yeah, my, like, hip-hop himself. My name's himself, and...
0: I rap.
1: And I rap.
0: But after that, we heard Your Every Thought by Dust Bunny Bedroom, an artist that is not you.
1: Not me.
0: But do you want to talk a bit more about who Dust Bunny Bedroom is?
1: Yeah. By their own admission, Dust Bunny Bedroom, my good friend JP, who's also in the collective with me, is very eclectic as well. They have a lot of different styles. There's shoegaze. There's lo-fi, there's ambient, there's maximalist type glitched out noise stuff that they're doing. It's all on Bandcamp, Dust Bunny Bedroom, all one word, no caps.
0: That was a really cool song.
1: Yeah.
0: I really do like, I had a very huge bedroom phase like almost last year when things were a bit more gloomy, but this is kind of just really nice, very nostalgic, because a lot of, even my high school years was spent listening to bedroom music. And
1: yeah.
0: This is very cool instrumentation with the vocal stuff he was doing too.
1: Yeah,
0: cool.
1: Totally. I was working, when I was putting the album together, I was thinking about it, and I listened to the Dream Dysphoria EP by JP, Dust Bunny Bedroom, and went, holy cow, this is exactly the kind of vibe, like, I really, not exactly the kind of vibe, but this is the part of it that's missing. I'd been looking at a lot of, what's it called? Circuit bending on Reddit for What's cameras. That means like when people hack cameras and kind of mess with them so that they create like digital type glitched out pictures and stuff like that and video. And you can do that with children's toys, like, and everything to create instruments.
0: Of course, you do videography too. If you, I don't know if you mentioned that.
1: That's new. That's very new. That's very, very new. But yeah, did a dance for the camera course here at the university and had to choreograph for camera and really enjoyed that as well. But yeah, Dream Dysphoria, there was a lot of glitch and lo-fi and fuzz and just like kind of a, but you doing it in an emotional way that really kind of hit home. And I'm like, okay, I want to see if JP would be interested in producing for me, like producing the album, like co-producing kind of thing, like working together on stuff. So there's like I'll give them like, there's different textures and stuff in Spinning that are not in the original. And that JP put in, and I'm like, more, please. Like, I love everything that you're giving
0: so
1: me.
0: So cool. Yeah. I love when, like, just musicians get together and create beautiful art.
1: Yeah, yeah. The collective is a lot like that. We all kind of, like, collaborate and give each other feedback and everything. Cable Mondo, who I believe you're going to play next, can't do your job for you. I have to let it happen.
0: No worries. This is good. This is great. This is we're giving people a sneak peek into this is nice, because we're getting excited talking about these people. So I hope people in the cars and wherever are also getting excited about these artists, because these are all really cool local musicians. There's so much cool talent in Calgary. Guys, make sure to get yourself out there. Support local bands, support local musicians.
1: Yeah.
0: And local art. There's so much cool art in general.
1: There really is, actually. There's a lot of really cool stuff. Yeah. I was involved in, Melanie Kletzel did Vines. It's kind of her performance art dance kind of piece where it's very, basically, you kind of get into this plant consciousness and you grow And it's very, very beautiful. The first time I ever saw it, I was like, I have to be a part of this. Oh my God. And by and by I ended up doing that. And we did that during Stampede and cool. outside. And,
0: which venue did these happen at? Oh my God, I haven't had to see something like this yet either.
1: This one was for the New Gallery. Shout out the New Gallery. That's in Chinatown. It was for their festival type event thing that they were doing. It was a full week of events and showings and stuff. And this was, oh my God, I'm trying to remember it, something rock, something Confederation Rock. No, it was down. It was in the West Village, I believe, or East Village. I don't know. I'm really good at
0: East
1: this.
0: East Village. I don't know why I forgot what it's called. Yeah. I saw so many good just random cultural events.
1: Yeah. But it was close to the Peace Bridge, and we kind of just, started off on the perimeter of this space and then grew together over the course of an hour, and you get into a very meditative state. There's a lot of really cool stuff in Calgary, a lot of really cool art in Calgary. Yeah.
0: I think so. And yes, dancing. So tell us a bit more about that, because you also did just drop a bit of that in our last talk.
1: Yeah, I got into dance here at the university, actually, and it's been part of my creative journey and getting into my body, which I definitely need to do for myself. It's kind of I remember seeing a show in Vancouver when I lived there in 2016, 2017, Subscura, and I went, oh my God, I want to do that. And it was very performance arty. It was performance art and dance, and it was just so powerful. And then through that and talking with Emily Long from Subscura, learned about Buto, that's been a goal of mine to get training in Buto.
0: Cool. Buto? Is that a type of dance?
1: It's a dance from Japan, or originating like post-war Japan. Like I think like the first performance of it was in the 70s. Tatsumi Hijikata Tatsumi, he kind of devised it as like a surrealist rejection of the increasing capitalism and consumerism of post-war Japan. It's really, really neat.
0: Cool. No, yeah. I like that people are still trying to keep these arts from so long ago alive, because so much is still happening in today's world that's trying to get rid of history and art.
1: Well, that's one of the things that I started incorporating into the album, actually, was that I forget, I think it was Kurt Cobain. It was from one of his journals where he talked about the flaws in a piece of art show that it was made by a human. Mm-hmm. And there's this striving for perfection that I find even within myself, keeping me from actually fully expressing myself by striving for something that's unattainable. Mm-hmm. It's the striving that is just seeking for expression, expansion, especially in the arts, is the point of it, really, is the creative act. The product is comes after. It's the journey, man, not the destination.
0: So. I truly do enjoy music a lot more when it's just raw and you can feel the emotions and it's not someone trying to be the perfect, you know, every note has to be on point. Well, you're not seeing any cracks.
1: I remember in audio school they want us to learn how to use autotune and to do that for Freddie Mercury. And I went, absolutely not.

0: start one here just for you.
1: Yeah, being pro-human, being pro-human, being pro-imperfect, you know.
0: Yeah, that's beautiful. But I also want to make sure we get through all these cool songs. Totally. I know we've been talking a lot. We're having so much fun just chatting. But
1: it's so good.
0: Up next, we will hear JCC by Imondo. I don't think we've talked about Imondo that, or yeah, this track that much yet.
1: No, so. Imondo is the EP. Kayo Imondo just dropped Imondo, yeah. Yeah, I'm actually on guitar. I have a small little section in there on guitar that I was over at Eve's place and he was showing me and JP the EP and listening to it. And I was lying on the floor just jamming along, and he went, "I want that actually." Okay, and we hooked up the mic and I just like did some guitar for it. So yeah,
0: cool. See what I mean by this music just being born by people just coming together. And sorry, I think I got that wrong. Kayo Imondo, which was the artist's name, and Imondo is the EP that JCC is from. So we will hear that. And we will also hear another track from the upcoming record by himself called Cold on Soundstage Offstage, CJSW 90.9 FM.

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2: 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Hope you guys enjoyed today. Sorry we were like talking so much, so we're going to have to rush through the segment a bit, but we just heard.
3: We got to go for coffee.
2: We do. Yeah, we got to chat so much more. I have so much to chat with you about. Like, very cool. You have so much like interesting life stories. But we heard Love Again, which is, Love Again was a song we just heard. Mm-hmm. And then before that we heard JCC by Imanda. No, Kebo Mondo from the EP Imanda.
3: Exactly.
2: Very cool tracks. Yeah. Before we head out, do you want to plug what you got going on? Anything coming up? Anything?
3: Just working on this album. Stay tuned. You can find me at All By Himself, HMSLF, on Instagram and YouTube, etc. Mm-hmm.
2: And when's the album coming out? Do you have a date?
3: No confirmed date. We're shooting for the beginning of November, end of October. I want a Halloween one. It's fall.
2: That'd be great. So keep an eye out for Bring Back the Hour around that time whenever it pops up. Follow him on his socials and all the music stuff to keep an eye out. Mm-hmm. And then, any last minute shout outs you want to give out?
3: Shout out everyone.
2: Everyone. Shout out the world.
3: Shout out. Love y'all.
2: People. Shout out people.
3: Obviously, Mahal Slick, Wawan, Kawamondo, Dust Bunny Bedroom, Arthur, Let's Go, Violet Wave, all right. Mm.
2: Beautiful. Thank you so much for coming on the last ever episode of Summer Offstage. Thank you guys for being here and all summer with me. Hope you guys enjoyed the short time we did. I'll probably be back at some point. I'm always here. But we will head out with another track from the upcoming record. It is I Believe You. And hopefully we'll get to hear a bit of it before SU Weekly starts. On Sounds of Offstage, CZW 90.9 FM. Bye-bye, guys.
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Hi, I'm DJ Jesse Locke, and you're listening to CJSW 90.9 FM, broadcasting live from the University of Calgary. Now, I want to share something with you that I call the Alphabet of Bands from Calgary, or the ABC, where I will count down one favorite artist for every letter of the alphabet. This list of local artists is completely subjective and are my choices alone, so please do not be disappointed by these picks. A is for Astral Swans. B is for the Bent Spoon Duo and Bug Incision and everything great that Chris Dadge does for the city. C is for Cartel Madras. D is for Devachi, Sarah. E is for Ijungmi, also known as Katie Lee. F is for 49th Parallel, because without them, there would be no Citizen Freaks. G is for Ghostkeeper, but it could have just as easily been Grown-Ups, or the Gooeys, or Glitter. H is for Hot Little Rocket, or Hairnet. I is for the Incandescents. J is for Janitor Scum. K is for Knots. L is for Leather Jacuzzi, or Lawrence Teeth, or Lucid 44. M is for Marcus Flortz, or Malcolm Mooney, depending how you count people as Calgarians. N is for the Neckers. O is for the legendary Ohama, of course. P is for Pankbent, who you're listening to right now. Q is for Quitters. R is for Rupa, because Disco Jazz was recorded in Calgary, and that album slaps. S is for Sunglaciers, or Sharif, Jarris, or Stebner, Kevin. T is for T-Fanny, who's on the come up. U is for the Untold History of the Milkmen, a weird-ass artist I found on Bandcamp. V is for Van Galen, Chad. W is for Women, duh. X is for Nerdex, and that one goes out to anyone who attended all-ages shows at the Carpenters Union Hall. Y is for Yankee Yankee, yeesh. And Z is for Zeko, Chris, one of the greatest performers and painters this city has ever seen. I think I said Marcus Flortz or something like that for the letter M, so... yikes, let me redo that one. Marcus Floats. Love you, Marcus.

Woo, talk about a burst of energy to get our morning started. Or, well, at least my morning. You're listening to CJSW 90.9 FM, broadcasting out of the University of Calgary on the Treaty 7 land of Mohkinsis. My name's Sonia, and I'll be show-filling for SU Weekly today since our VPs are hard at work doing SU things with the new semester upon us. Campus is starting to feel a lot more alive again now that block week's in full swing, and it's only going to get crazier from here. I kind of like it, but I also kind of miss not waiting in line for Mac Hall. It's all good, though. That epic track you just heard was Flyers by Buradio, which maybe some of you might have recognized as the legendary intro to the anime Death Parade. Yeah, you heard that right. There's just something about starting a new semester that feels like the new season to your very own slice of life anime. Except that Death Parade is more like a dark psychological thriller set in purgatory where a bunch of parlor games decide whether your soul is doomed or not. It's also just got like the most deceivingly happy opening song of all time that makes you think it's about a group of friends who run a bar together, and it's absolutely not. But it's awesome and you should go watch it. Anywho, we're going to keep the momentum going with some more fun Japanese tunes here for this first set. This next one's by one of my go-to Japanese artists who's got quite the diverse range across their discography. This is Ghost by Tatsuya Kitani. Hope you enjoy.

That was Kokoro Kokuni Arazu by Polka Dot Stingray off their 2016 EP Honenuki. And right before that, we heard Sonan by Tokyo Incidents from their 2004 record Kyoiku. And at the top of that set was Ghost by Tatsuya Kitani. And yes, there is a question and an exclamation mark in there. I hope you enjoyed listening to those. And I want to talk a little bit about what's happening at the university this week, because we actually have quite a bit going on. There's a new student orientation happening today and tomorrow, which means you might be seeing lots of tours, pep rallies. There's a barbecue happening that I just saw them prepping for outside the Mac Hall. The UCalgary Strong Festival will also be taking place today, and there's just, I think, a lot of different workshops that are going on. I'm not sure how much has changed since my own orientation days back in 2017, but I remember one of the first things we had to do was those icebreaker games, and as awkward as I was back then, it is actually how I ended up finding one of my first real best friends back at the time. So if there's any new students listening out there, and if there's any advice I would give you, honestly, just go out there and don't be afraid to say hi first. You know, we're all probably a little nervous and a little excited all at once, and you never know what friendship you'll find waiting for you on the other end. And it also looks like there's going to be a big soccer game happening today between the UCalgary Dinos and MRU Cougars over at the McMahon Stadium. If you're hoping to go in a group, there is an SU checkpoint taking place at 3:30 today out on the TFDL quad in front of Mac Hall. And I believe they'll be walking over to the stadium at around 4 p.m. The game itself will kick off at 4:30, and it's going to be free entry for all students. So bring your friends, wear some red, and go support our Dinos today. And as for the other events happening over the course of the week, the SU will also be hosting a welcome fair on September 1st and 2nd from 11 a.m. to 3 p.m. in the north and south courtyard of Mac Hall, which is actually also where we broadcast from, up in our cozy little corner on the third floor. So come drop by, grab some free buttons and stickers, and learn a little about your campus and community radio station. Also, all UCalgary students get a free Friends of CJSW card, which is basically this discount card to 150-plus local businesses that you are probably going to quite frequently. You'd be surprised. But yeah, head over to the Welcome Fair if you want to learn more about SU programs and services, win prizes, and check out their sponsor tables for back-to-back school offers. And with that, I think it's time we dive back into some more music. I'm going to switch up the vibe and the language here and listen to some of my favorite R&B, Korean R&B and hip-hop. Kicking things off with Nafla and Dean, this is Under the Ground. Also, disclaimer, this one may or may not have a few cuss words. You've been warned, but you're going to like it. All right, let's get into it.

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Welcome back. You just heard Die Die by Geary Boy and Choil B, which is so simple yet so catchy. That was a single from 2021. And before that, you heard the ever so catchy, also catchy Nike Shoes by Bean Zeno and Dynamic Duo. This one's off their 2017 EP, 2426. And before the ad there, we listened to Angelae by Hayes, Dean, and DJ Frizz, which was all the rage back in 2016. And at the top of that set was Under the Ground by Nafla featuring Dean again. You know a song's going to be a banger when there's Dean involved. And that's all I will tell you about Korean. That's all you need to know, really, about Korean R&B. Dean, like that's your entry. That's your gateway. These tracks were actually a really big part of the soundtrack of my first year as a university student. It was between this and a lot of Drake-adjacent rap, which was a brief and unfortunate phase I found myself in after moving here and just, you know, trying to fit in with whatever was popular at the time, I suppose. If only I had found CJSW sooner. Anywho, next up, I will be sharing some amazing local music with y'all. And still going to be keeping up with more of that R&B theme that you just heard. I hope your day has been treating you well so far. And just want to say thank you again for tuning in to CJSW 90.9 FM on this lovely afternoon. As always, you can reach us on our text line at 403-220-3991. I'm going to open up with a band that's always the best time if you catch them live. Can I get a Hip Hip Thursday? That's their name. But also, you know, Hip Hip Thursday. All right, hope you enjoy.

That was Set You Free, the latest single from Calgary's very own K-Riz, featuring Bubby Lewis, Octavio Santos, and Geneva. They just dropped this, I think, exactly 2 weeks ago, and I've been really digging it, so go give it some love. And ahead of that, I believe we is the first single that we just heard from local R&B artist Njiva, who is actually also

So one of our amazing volunteers here at CJSW, shout out Natasha. And finally, right at the start, we heard Tippy Tappy Lala by Hip Hip Thursday, which, by the way, I should have definitely put a disclaimer for. Sorry about that. But they're actually a local music collective that got together after meeting at the weekly jam sessions that take place at the Alcove Center for the Arts. And I used to volunteer there, and it's just such an incredible space for people like to access art and music. And it's just for everyone in the community to be able to join. And so if you're a musician of any level who just wants to hang out and jam with strangers, or even if you just want to learn and just pick up an instrument and go, you know, just go crazy, this is the place to be. So check them out. They do jams every Thursday from 7 to 10 p.m. and it's completely free. And with that, we are actually nearing the end of this segment. I actually just graduated from my show training yesterday, and I played a lot of goth. So this has been really nice that I get to change it up and have something more lighthearted for once. I'm going to be ending the show with a song that is definitely going to keep those uplifting vibes going. It's called Dew by Ginger Beef, Calgary's instrumental pop husband-wife duo. And I was just checking out their website today, and there was a quote on there from their producer, Warren, who goes by MSG, that says, "If evoking emotion is the goal of music, then lyrics are cheating." And that is a sentiment I just couldn't agree with more. It's why I love listening to so much foreign music, because you really don't need to understand what they're saying to feel what they're saying. And isn't that just the beauty of music? For one last time today, you're listening to CJSW 90.9 FM. This is SU Weekly. Don't forget to stay tuned for 2 hours of Funk and Disorderly with Christy right after this. And yeah, until next time, see ya.

0: Okay, so you came for me to have a look at your ear infection?
1: Yes, I haven't been able to hear anything new for the past few weeks. I can't take it anymore.
0: Huh. In all my years in Calgary, Alberta, I've never seen anything like this.
1: Is there anything you can do to help me, doctor?
2: Hey, Chase, we're going to watch wrestling at the morgue. Want to come watch?
0: I'm actually in the middle of something, House. Can you give me a moment?
3: What's your diagnosis?
0: I'm not sure. I haven't seen any ear infection like this before. Maybe it's lupus?
3: It's never lupus.
4: House, what did I tell you about watching wrestling in the morgue?
5: House, did you see what The Undertaker did to Stone Cold Steve Austin? Oh, hi, Chase.
2: Come on. Can't you see I'm doing medicine?
4: What's the problem?
0: Ear infection? We can't figure out how to treat it.
4: Is that right? Let's have a look. Ensoditis media. Get him some antibiotics.
5: No, I don't think so. Maybe it's just middle ear. Also, treat it with antibiotics.
2: No, the antibiotics will kill the patient. I think I have a solution. Give me a sec.
0: Where are you going?
2: Oh, I'm just going to get my bone saw.
5: What? It's okay. We'll just need to get a better look at it. Maybe come to my office?
4: House, what are you doing? You can't bring a boombox in here.
2: Have the kid face the music!
4: House, turn it off now. You're disturbing the other patients.
1: Wait! I can hear again! I'm cured!
0: House, how did you cure it?
2: Simple. I just played CJSW 90.9 FM.

0: 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You are currently tuned in to Funk and Disorderly here on CJSW 90.9 FM. My name is Christy, and that track that you just heard at the top of the hour at 12 p.m. was called Hot Grits, and that is by Elijah and the Ebonys, released in 1974 off of the special Eccentric Souls, the Capsule label. And it was their first ever release from that label.
1: From the Numeral Group. But who's this disembodied voice that just spoke? Oh,
0: Ben, how are you doing?
1: Good. Ben Goodman, what's your niche? Thursday morning, 7 to 10 a.m. bi-weekly. Just do a cheap plug in there.
0: What can I say?
1: This is a special day, though.
0: Is it a special
1: August
0: day?
1: August 27th. This is the Christy Birthday Spectacular.
0: Yes, it is. Yes, it is. It is my birthday today. And I also, every time I celebrate my birthday, I also forget that it's very close to the show anniversary as well. So we're just going to wrap that all in one. It is the third anniversary of Funk and Disorderly, and it is the 27th birthday of my birthday.
1: Yes.
0: August 27th.
1: And the amazing, we did this last year.
0: Yeah, we did.
1: When your show fell on a Tuesday.
0: So it was the same thing. I was on my birthday as well.
1: Your show has since obviously changed days, and now look at this.
0: I'm going to change it again. I'm going to just have my birthday on.
1: Just keep moving.
0: So every single time, it's on my birthday. Thank you so much for joining me, Ben. It is, it's second time in the row. I always love having you on air. You always have such great picks. Tell me, do a little... I don't want you to spoil it too much for the audience, but do a little maybe overview of some stuff that you've picked out that you'll be playing.
1: Well, I'm going to give a shout out to Melodia, the wonderful record shop. I went in their used section looking for a lot of funk, soul, disco. Again, this kind of music you play each and every week, which I'm very fond of as well. So then I was like, okay. And so stuff from the 70s, 80s, some Philly soul, some disco.
0: I'm
1: and
0: excited.
1: Certainly some funk.
0: Yes.
1: To use the name of the show. So
0: yes, yes, yes.
1: We have a lot of fun. And you have some great picks too, which...
0: Yes, I do. I have. I also decided to dip my toes into some record stores and pick out a few secondhand picks there. So I'm super, super excited for that. And I think we're just going to do kind of one at a time sort of a deal. So I'll play one, you'll play one. And it's just going to be kind of like in the moment sort of.
1: Yeah.
0: We don't really have a track list. We're going to see what happens.
1: Yeah, I have no idea. We have the records.
0: Yes.
1: But just, don't know what order this is going to go.
0: Exactly.
1: I mean, it's disorderly. That's kind of how it goes.
0: It's the funk and it's the disorderly for today. So
1: live
0: there
1: up
0: you
1: to
0: go.
1: The show name.
0: As always, feel free to text the booth 403-220-3991. The next track that we're about to hear is by Sly and the Family Stone, and it is going to be the track I Want to Take You Higher off of the 1970 album of the greatest hits.
1: All-time classic.
0: All-time classic. Are you ready for this one?
1: I'm ready.
0: There you go.
1: I Want to Take You Higher.
0: There you go. You are tuned into the birthday edition of Funk and Disorderly here on CJSW 90.9 FM.

0: 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My name is Christy and I am joined here by Ben, host of What's Your Niche, every other Thursday is 7 to 10 a.m. How are you doing?
1: We are doing great. We're going track by track on the vinyl, which has been a lot of fun. Yeah, what we're speaking of right now, this is from Spinner's 8, 1977 album. The song we're speaking of right now is I'm Tired of Giving, but the song you just heard was I'm called I'm Gonna Get Ya.
0: And I felt it was threatening. There's threatening vibes in the booth.
1: Tom Bell, who was one of the all-time greats, he did the arrangement, conducted. I wrote here, conducted this ish. I didn't say the word ish. It's a noontime hour.
0: Yeah.
1: Genius on all-time favorites. The man created the Philly soul sound. He created songs for the Delphonics, Stylistics, and the Spinners, who we just heard. One of my favorite songwriters ever in Arrangers. He passed away in 2022, sadly, but his music's amazing. And this shows you the mind meld of me and Christy. I had this picked out. The song we heard before was also conducted by and written by Tom Bell.
0: Yes, and we didn't even plan it. Again, we haven't planned the set. We're just having a lot of fun. The track before The Spinners you heard was by The Temptations off of their self-titled album. It came out in 1981, was released by Motown Records with the track Your Lovin' Is Magic.
1: And that was definitely like The Temptations have been around for decades at this point. So like they wanted to hit the hot sound at the time. And the Spinners like sounds like Rubber Band Man and some of their great songs, and it captures that sound, but makes the Temptations just outstanding.
0: I know, and it's you look more into a lot of these bands and a lot of the records, and they're all borrowing people from different bands and different labels, and it's then you get to hear their sound in that music as well. Does that kind of make sense?
1: Yeah, absolutely.
0: You know what I mean? And then the track before that we heard was the 3 Degrees.
1: Standing Up for Love, the title track from 1977. By the way, this is what you come for, Funk and Disorderly. On streaming services, you can get a 3-minute single. That was the full 5-minute album, which is not on streaming. It's on here. That's a song, by the way, written by George Clinton. Speaking of funk royalty.
0: Yeah.
1: This is a great, that album is really good, the 3 Degrees Stand for Love. It also features a version of What I Did for Love from a chorus line, which is a bit downbeat to play on the show today. I'm going to play on my show next week, honestly, and I'll do a cheap plug. What I Did for Love, a great version by Grace Jones.
0: Yes.
1: That's it.
0: I have a Grace Jones album that I was thinking about pulling out later, so we'll see how that goes.
1: And yeah, just a wonderful, wonderful song.
0: And then something that I wanted to just give a little praise to. So at the very start of the show, we played Hot Grits by Elijah and the Ebonys, and that is off of the various albums, Eccentric Soul by the Capsule label. And a very special person to CGSW gave that to me, and that was Chad Saunders.
1: Yes.
0: And I feel very, very blessed. He gave that record to me as a gift. And even looking over at the library that we have, it's named the Chad Saunders Music Library
1: at CGSW. Animated visage of his face. Mm-hmm. I don't know if it was a word visage, right? I don't know, but yeah.
0: Something like that, Michelle or something.
1: But yeah, it was the first time of us hearing that. It was wonderful.
0: I know. I totally forgot to say that I was, I put on the track and I was like, damn, I hope this isn't bad or has insane swears because I'm experiencing this for the first time with the listeners as well.
1: But Chad has outstanding taste, so just, we knew it was going to hit. And it hit. What a great way to start the show.
0: Exactly. And, I think we're just going to get into some more music, eh?
1: Yeah, what do you got, Christy?
0: The next track that I've got is by Ronnie Foster, and this is his 1978 album, Love Satellite, and we're going to be taking a listen to the track Nassau Day, and who other than George Benson helped on the album as well?
1: One of my all-time favorites.
0: So you already know it's going to be a good one. All right.
1: Just good vibes today. This is feel-good music for your Thursday Thursday afternoon. I don't even know.
0: I should say. Thank you for making my birthday.
1: Yeah.
0: Very fun, Ben.
1: Let's do it.
0: All right.
1: Ronnie.

0: Hello and welcome back. You are currently tuned in to Funk and Disorderly here on CJSW 90.9 FM. My name is Christy, and that track that you just heard was called Last Time I Saw Him by Diana Ross, and that is her 1973 single that came out with Motown Records, yes. Yeah. Only reaching number 52 in the US charts. You think it'd be a bit more.
1: And when you say single, you mean single because you played it from the actual single.
0: The freaking 45 I'm holding in my hand right now. Yeah.
1: That's amazing.
0: There you go. Before that, we heard the track.
1: It's actually it's from the album that we're speaking over right now. The track we're speaking over right now is called Come and Stay All Night, but that was the Silvers from 1979's Disco Fever. That's Is Everybody Happy? The eighth album by the LA Family Bass Band coming from the Watts neighborhood in LA. Made for Casablanca Records, produced by Giorgio Moroder and Harold Faltermeyer at the peak of their powers.
0: Mm-hmm.
1: It's quite a thing. What do you think of that song? It was crazy.
0: It was getting me. We were up and about in this.
1: Because George, of course, is known for his Donna Summer stuff from that same time, and it definitely retains that same style. Keith Forsey was the drummer on that, who would go on to produce Billy Idol in the 80s. So like it,
0: switching his incredible beats. Song a bit or his music a little.
1: Yeah. And like all the great Giorgio stuff, it's a continuous mix, and it's a disco fever.
0: There you freaking go. And before that, I believe we heard the track. That was a track that I played, wasn't it?
1: Continuous mix. The next songs we're talking over.
0: There you freaking go. We're just going to keep things going. Next, the track was Ronnie Foster with Nassau Day, and that was off of the album Love Satellite, I believe. Yeah, having
1: Shout
0: fun.
1: Shout out. Yeah, I am. You know, I actually have a sad thing to say about the Silvers.
0: Oh.
1: That's good. Because Silvers, they were a family band, as I mentioned. Their manager, Al Ross, I'm reading here, notoriously took 50% of everything the Silvers earned. This exploitative contract left the large family group, which consists of up to 10 members,
0: God damn,
1: to survive on the remaining income.
0: And 50% is a very big chunk of change.
1: And for 10?
0: For 10 of them. Try splitting that up. Don't make me
1: rotten.
0: Do this math.
1: These rotten managers.
0: Well, it's like
1: scoundrels.
0: A lot of times you'll see a lot of bands where they only have one or two demos. One album came out between maybe 1975 to 1980, and that's about it. They don't get picked up by labels, they don't have anything like that. And I find that a lot of the times it's because either they're not willing to sign those agreements that take half of their income. And basically say goodbye to your band.
1: Yeah, these like young, especially when they're young and impressionable. Mm-hmm. Like the amount of boy bands you've seen. Like,
0: oh my God,
1: like
0: that are just being exploited, right?
1: Yeah.
0: It's still happening. 40 years later. Which is crazy to think that like...
1: You would think that would stop. But no. These snakes.
0: They're still here and they're still apparent. No. Well, something else that we're going to lean a bit into is... the clowns. Maybe we want to send in the clowns, dare I say.
1: Send out those clowns, but send in these clowns.
0: Exactly. Next track that we're going to take a listen to is Grace Jones' Send in the Clowns, and that is off of her 1977 album.
1: It's a great version of
0: Portfolio. It's such a great, I highly recommend for those of you who haven't listened to any of Grace Jones' discography to go out and do that right now.
1: Yeah.
0: And perhaps you will enjoy this track, and perhaps you'll add it to... Spotify?
1: You should.
0: Online? But you were saying, actually, that the Silvers,
1: speaking on right now, this album is not on any streaming services. The only way you can get it is either, like, someone ripped it on YouTube, like, 14 years ago, like, literally.
0: And it's just, like, the worst quality.
1: Or used. Like, I found, like, a used ripped vinyl.
0: Mm-hmm.
1: There you go.
0: Disco
1: Fever.
0: All right.
1: Disco Fever. Funk and Disorderly Fever.
0: All right, next track you're about to hear is Send in the Clowns by Grace Jones off of her album Portfolio. You are currently tuned in to Funk and Disorderly here on CJSW 90.9 FM.

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It was all coming together. The stolen record, the murder at the jazz club, Mr. Smith's missing saxophone, found half crushed beneath the freeway. Something was afoot in this town, and it was up to me to find out who did what and why. But to get to the bottom of this twisted tale, I'd have to go back to the place where it all began. 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

0: 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My name is Chrissy, and that track that you just heard was called Saturday Night, Sunday Morning by Thelma Houston, and that is her 1978 single, and that was released by Motown Records.
1: Oh, classic.
0: Ben, there you go. There you freaking go. Ben, what did you play before that?
1: What I played before that, that was the Ritchie Family with Life is Musical title track from 1977's album, the same name. That was the third album. I was saying this before the break. I'm going to share co-produced by Jacques Morelli, who, among other things, produced the album I Love Men by Eartha Kitt, which I think we played last birthday show.
0: Last birthday show. We were just talking about it. And you can hear it as well. You can hear the influence from him and Eartha Kitt in there. So.
1: Yeah. Nice, just nice. All this is nice, rousing, feel-good music.
0: Yeah, we were talking about how music is such a... There's some music that comes out and you're like, damn, this is kind of a bummer.
1: Yeah.
0: Like, it's good music. It's great music. But I'm like, I'm looking for something a bit more upbeat here.
1: Like, this is like... This is a, we're talking about serotonin boost, this entire show. Like,
0: come on now. You flatter me too much.
1: No, this is like, it's all this music. It's positive.
0: Are you having fun?
1: Oh, yeah. Great fun.
0: I'm having a ton of fun.
1: Yeah.
0: It's always, always, always fun. Something about this show, it's just, I love doing the show each and every week. It's just a way to be creative. It's a way to show music, new music to the audience and listeners.
1: Yeah.
0: And just have fun.
1: Digging in the crates, digging in the used bins.
0: Yeah.
1: For the stuff that's not on streaming services.
0: Exactly. A lot of the stuff that I play, you're not able to find it on Spotify or streaming services or stuff like that.
1: Yeah.
0: Or it's like a one-time upload where it's just like... the most poppiest, and you can hear all the scratch and all the details, which is not the worst, but maybe sometimes you want a remastered version of that.
1: And I know the amount of times like on your show, like there's like a Discogs, like the artist, you can find no info, but like, they have like one great song that you dug and all that.
0: And then that's it. See, again, with a lot of the bands that come out during that time, they make one greatest hit, and then that's about it. The label drops them. They don't make money for them anymore, so they're like, what's the point in funding them if they're only a one-hit wonder, if you will.
1: That's very true.
0: And before that, we heard the track Send in the Clowns by Grace Jones off of her album Portfolio. I believe that one came out in 1978.
1: Yes. I neglect to mention Stephen Sondheim, of course. That's his song. Rest in Power, Stephen Sondheim.
0: Oh, my God. Time right now is currently 1:08 p.m. here in Moncton's Calgary.
1: Yeah.
0: Feel free to text the booth 403-220-3991. I'm having a lot of fun right now, and I hope you are as well. I want to give a very big thank you to everyone who takes the time out of their day to listen to my show. I hope you're having fun.
1: Yeah.
0: Set list is going to be on the website, cjsw.com/program/funkanddisorderly. After the show, where you can check out any of the music if you enjoy it.
1: Now let's get into another one of the kind of the funk disco great Sylvester. This is a rare kind of record store day mix. This is actually the disco mix from Fantasy Records. The song was called... let's see here. I Need Somebody to Love Tonight. The album is originally from Stars from 1979. But yeah, I Need Somebody to Love Tonight. This is the disco mix by Sylvester.
0: There you freaking go. All right, next track that we're about to take a listen to, I believe is that one, hey?
1: No. What is that?
0: This track that I'm listening to, we're just playing some bed music right now.
1: Oh,
0: this
1: fun.
0: Is Little Sims.
1: Oh,
0: but what's the name?
1: No, but we're going to play Sylvester.
0: We're going to play Sylvester? All right. You are currently tuned in to Funk and Disorderly here on CJSW 90.9.

0: 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Returning to the roots of the bed music.
1: Yes.
0: Because why the freaking hell not?
1: Yeah.
0: That track that you just heard.
1: Swamp Dog.
0: Swamp Dog. That was from the soundtrack from the documentary that came out in 2024 called Swamp Dog Gets His Pool Painted. I have to say, it is one of the best music documentaries I think I've ever
1: seen. It's very good. You get a nice overview of his career and his importance. And you, in fact, get to see his pool painted, not to spoil...
0: Not to spoil what happens. And that was the track I'll Pretend, and that's featuring Bon Iver and Guitar Shorty.
1: Yeah.
0: Just something a little different to slow things down.
1: Yeah. And he's lived such a colorful life, and you get that in the documentary. Just every genre, every, you know... Root for Johnny Paycheck, great country roots, funk roots.
0: And he's just doing a Bon Iver-ass song there.
1: Like, just, it's incredible.
0: Why not? I'll read a little bit of an excerpt from the album itself to quote, "In 1970, I became Swamp Dog. I needed it an alter ego. Jerry Williams just seemed too soft." And in quotes, "Ladies and gentlemen, here he is, Jerry Williams. It's a soft name. I needed a protector. You know how the little guy hangs out with the big guy and the big guy kicks his ass for him? Well, that's what Swamp Dog was.
1: Yeah.
0: He was my ass kicker. But Swamp Dog was truly about being someone else while I looked for Jerry Williams because I had lost him somewhere along the line." There you go.
1: Yeah.
0: I'll Pretend.
1: Could not recommend the doc more highly.
0: Yes. You went to go see it when it came out during Sled Hay? Or?
1: No, I missed. I only saw it late after the fact. But yeah, it was wonderful.
0: I was there front and center.
1: Yeah.
0: Globe Cinema.
1: Ugh.
0: And let me tell you, I came down with an ailment that year at Sled Island. I didn't get to see anything else but that documentary, but I'm very glad that I pushed myself to go see
1: it. Oh, yeah.
0: So good.
1: To get those songs in the Globe sound system. I mean, come on. There you go.
0: What more would anyone want?
1: No.
0: Those seats? Yeah. That sound system?
1: How Swamp Dog would have dreamed it.
0: Exactly. And the track before that, Ben, that you picked out?
1: Oh, that was Sheila E. Mm-hmm. That was an instrumental Strawberry Shortcake from 1984's Glamorous Life, which was kind of one of her breakout albums that she did with, as it's dubbed here, the Star Company, which is the pseudonym for Prince.
0: Yes.
1: Prince basically co-wrote every song on the album. And yeah, it was just wonderful. You hear Prince's shredding on that song, as well as Sheila E.'s great drumming. It's wonderful.
0: There you go. Before that, we heard the track All That by the duo Changing Faces, came out in 1977, and that was the single on the vinyl as well.
1: That was great. I was into that.
0: Yeah, it was just, again, slowing it down for this track. And then what did you play before that?
1: Oh, that was the Sylvester.
0: Yes.
1: I need, which I hear, I'm here to egg on my face.
0: What?
1: I thought there'd be some Sylvester lyrics.
0: It
1: was
0: like
1: more
0: that.
1: Of an instrumental. But hey, I was into the instrumental.
0: Yeah, I love a good instrumental mix. I find that it's a good pick a lot of the time for DJs as well, because then you can just keep that in mind when you're mixing. Even good bed music, dare I say.
1: Yeah, disco.
0: That's what you were saying.
1: Yeah, we're disco. Speaking of disco.
0: Yeah.
1: I picked up this album. It's called Nonstop Disco, and there's
0: one lady on there.
1: A lady in different poses, like doing some sort of dance, and
0: it's kind a very of interesting cover.
1: Solar system-y, at least what they're trying to do.
0: Yeah.
1: Painty. And it's pre-mixed for Nonstop Dancing by Den Productions, D-E-N. Out of Hillside, New Jersey.
0: Okay.
1: And I think the song we're going to hear was the first track. It's by Marianne Farah and Satin Soul. The song is called Never Gonna Leave You from Brunswick Records.
0: Okay, there you go. We have just about half an hour left in the show. We're going to try and fit in as much music as possible. That is what Ben and I have decided. And that's what I usually decide every show, is try and fit as much music in as possible. So I'm going to shut my app and we're going to be playing that track. Nonstop Disco. Here we go.
1: We're going to be dancing like this lady.
0: Again, it's so hard to tell. Like,
1: yeah, I know this is radio. It's audio.
0: It is what it is. 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

0: 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You are currently tuned in to Funk and Disorderly here on CJSW 90.9 FM. My name is Christy, and that track that you just heard was called Give It Up or Turn It Loose. That is by James Brown off of the 1969 single.
1: Still hits.
0: Still a hit.
1: Still hits. Man.
0: Ben, what did we hear before that?
1: Oh, we heard from the Nonstop Disco Premix for Nonstop Dancing compilation put up by Den Productions.
0: Yes.
1: that was the Firebolts with Everybody Party, and that song is courtesy of Greenback Records, which is kind of a funny name for a record label. Greenback, hey.
0: Hey.
1: Money.
0: Let me get that money back.
1: Greenback.
0: It's truly nonstop. We're in the booth, like, sweating, trying to make sure that the transition is good.
1: Yeah.
0: Because there's no lines in the record at all. It's just seamless.
1: Not to keep referencing a photo that people can't see. She is so serious dancing. I wonder why, because it's like she can't, like, we can't stop. Like,
0: no.
1: Oh, no. We were kind of making that face, like trying to juggle these songs.
0: She has to dance for what? Eight songs.
1: Oh, yeah.
0: And you know a disco song is going to be a minimum of 6 minutes.
1: Yeah. Talk about sweating. Goodness.
0: Great. I mean, God damn.
1: That's tough.
0: Well, I mean, yeah. We were saying there's a reason why they were able to keep up during that time period, but there you go. And then before that, we heard the track Pretty Girl by Edwin Starr off of his self-titled album released in 1977.
1: Really good, really good.
0: And then before that, we heard another Nonstop Disco track.
1: Marianne Faraugh and Satin Soul with the song Never Gonna Leave You, and that one is courtesy of Brunswick Records.
0: There you freaking go.
1: And I think are we going to hear another song for Nonstop Disco to start?
0: Yeah, I think so. It's just so good. And we only have 10 minutes left in the show, so we might as well end it up with that.
1: Yeah, sure. Why? Yeah.
0: Why not?
1: It's been such a fun time, Christy, on this birthday extravaganza.
0: There you go. I forgot it was my birthday. To be honest, I forgot why we were doing this. I was just like, I'm just having fun with Ben. Yes. Thank you for coming on the show. I really appreciate it.
1: It's my pleasure.

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In the meantime, we're going to end the show with some non-stop disco. You are currently tuned in to Funk and Disorderly here on CGSW 90.9.

0: wild crows have become highly skilled at living in an urban environment. 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I am your bird reporter, Alex, and today, I am in the very radio station of these crows to gather a closer look at their refined roles. I am joined today with the station bird whisperer, Alex.
1: Hi, Alex. Here our clever and most charming crows can be seen keeping a watchful eye over the station, clacking out emails on the keyboards, and helping volunteers. Our crows here are Margaret, Eddie, Rosa, No Name Number 6, and Burger. Margaret is our most nimble crow, and she would like to speak for the murder.
0: Wow, let's see what Margaret has to say.
1: Well, first, Margaret would like to say that they are all very honored to be featured today, and they really love it here at CJSW. Oh, and Burger would like to say, the snacks here are excellent. Mm-hmm, yes, Burger. Never cross Burger. She can sense whenever someone has bad juju. Oh yes, Margaret? Margaret says, you're listening to CJSW 90.9 FM and broadcasting where? Calgary, Alberta.

Good afternoon, everyone. It's Thursday. It's 2 p.m. And it's time for another edition of the Failed Pilot Show here on CJSW 90.9 FM. My name is Adam Camus, and I'm with you usually every Thursday, 2 to 4. And this is what we do. We mix it up with a whole bunch of music, and delighted that you're here with me, whether now, temporally, in the glorious world of FM broadcast, or in the future with the CJSW mobile app or checking out CJSW.com. If you've not subscribed to the Failed Pilot Show, what are you waiting for? I love doing this program and I love sharing music with you all. So might as well take advantage of all the work I, along with my colleagues here at CJSW, do and subscribe to the shows you like, even if it's not this one. But that's neither here nor there. We are broadcasting from the University of Calgary campus here in Calgary, Alberta, Treaty 7 land, Métis Nation, Districts 5 and 6. Honored to be doing so, and got a hell of a show for you today. You'd have to be living on a rock to not clock all the pop culture passings in the past week, which we'll do, I hope, a good job of tributing and sending up and sending off folks like Dolly Parton and Tim Curry and Jeff Monoman Connolly from The Liars and DMZ. Crazy. But we'll get into that. Bookend that with some great new music as well. And if you're a music fan, which you must be because you're tuning into the only station in town that plays the breadth and depth of what you will hear on CJSW, you'll definitely want to check out our friends at Hot Wax Records. They're located in the heart of Kensington at 114 10th Street Northwest. hotwaxrecords.ca and hot_wax_records on Insta. Check them out, bring your friends card and do some damage. I was there last week and still enjoying the records I picked up. And I put in a couple special orders, which I have ready to go pick up as well. So if you like to save on postage from getting the records you want from far away, Hot Wax is down to clown when it comes to that sort of service. So give our friends Hot Wax some love and check them out. All right, we started this week's show off with just a kind of country weeper from way back when. A song called Don't Let Me Cross Over by Carl Butler and Pearl. And kind of going to start out a sad bastard country set. But before we do that, I just want to give a huge happy birthday to Christy from Funk and Disorderly. Her and Ben's show this week was fantastic. Ben Goodman from What's Your Niche was guesting on. So, so good. It's incredible the quality of broadcasting we have here. It's great, great stuff. Happy birthday, Christy. And yeah, don't do anything I wouldn't do. All right. Shall we get into more sad bastard country as I was kind of foretelling there? Well, good. I'm glad you were down to clown on that front. And gonna do another Honky Tonk Heartbreak number by Freddie Hart. And this one's called Blue here on the Failed Pilot Show. Enjoy.

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Oh, that's how you make a twangy guitar sound. That was great. That was Red Sovine. And no stranger to the truck driving songs, doing a run at a song made famous by Del Reeves. That was Girl on a Billboard. Cool stuff there. It's interesting to note, if you do a deep dive into OG truck driving artists, like whether it's Dave Dudley or Red Sovine or Red Simpson or, you know, Del Reeves, etc., they all cover each other's songs, which I love. It is, they just, there's like a catalog of like 40 songs that they're allowed to pull from, but I swear to God, everyone does a cover of everyone's song, and it's quite charming. Before Red Sovine, though, we heard a bunch of Sad Bastard Country, most recently from Hank Williams Jr., Bo Cephas himself. We heard No Meaning and No End, which was dropped way back in 1968 and definitely showed a sensitivity in songwriting that he seemed to have lost later in his career. Stonewall Jackson in before that with Run, and Freddie Hart at the top there with that really sad as hell, kind of given like almost like a Ray Price-esque, you know, mournfulness to it with the song Blue. Cool stuff there. Hey, before we get into our next set of music, I thought it'd be kind of fun to maybe do a ticket giveaway for the Purple City Music Festival, which is happening up in Edmonton on September 11th through 13th. It's a super, super cool festival with a great lineup. CJSW is even presenting a stage there. We're going to be presenting the War on Women show. If you've listened to this program before, you've heard War on Women, great Baltimore area punk band. But they have a great lineup this year. Shannon from Shannon and the Clams is coming. Sookyun Lee, Iguana Death Cult, lots of great stuff. And if you want a pair of tickets to go check out the Purple City Music Festival, I'd love for you to text in right now, and I'll just need your name and email and phone number, but we'll deal with that, and I will give these out to the third person texting in. So 403-220-3991. Love to hook you up with those Purple City passes for September 11th through 13th in our province's capital of Edmonton. So go check it out. It's a really great walkable festival. So highly, highly encourage you to text in now. I'm taking the third person. So 403-220-3991. All right, while I let you all text in, I'd love to share some new music from Dolly Creamer with you. They have an EP out called You Make the Revolution Irresistible. Wow, I can get behind a title like that. We're going to hear a great song called Cyclone, and it sounds a whole lot like this.

All right, we're back here on the Failed Pilot Show. Just got out of music courtesy of David Nance and Mode Sound. That was Mock the Hours, which came off a truly great release from 2024, self-titled David Nance and Mode Sound. David Nance also put out a really good album on Trouble in Mind back in 2021 that I'd, or 2020, I should say, I should hip you to, called Staunch Honey. Definitely that song, if you are familiar with the catalog of the Rolling Stones, was evocative of Torn and Frayed, if I may say so myself. But, you know, if you're going to rip music off, you know, why not worship at the Temple of the Gods and steal from their magic juju bag, right? Just saying, just one idea for you. Also, in that set, what did we hear? We heard music courtesy of Mark Jones, One Way Train. Pulled that from a great, whatchamacallit, compilation. Thank you. That's the word I was looking for, called Motel California. Just kind of a overview of kind of mostly private press releases from no-name country artists and ex-hippies doing country music and all that kind of fun stuff that I happen to adore. And we heard Mark Jones there with One Way Train. That's a record I know they have at the shelves of our show sponsor, Hot Wax. So if you like that, well, you could have that in your collection by the end of the day. Just putting that out there. Also, we heard from local twangsters Velvet Elk. We heard Pictures on their on the Wall from Demos Volume 1 this past week, and happened to be playing a gig out of town, and was talking with James, who's the main elk from Velvet Elk, and kind of was asking about it because if he's released like a whole crap load of stuff in the last year, that Demos number 1 that I pulled that from is one of several releases currently on the CJSW charts, because he's one of those cats that's just hitting while the proverbial iron is hot. So, check them out. They're one of those bands that are on the up and up, so get in on the ground floor. You know what I'm saying? Also in that set, we heard new music courtesy of Dolly Creamer, and that was a song called Cyclone. Sometimes you're the Cyclone, sometimes you're the Winnebago. That is the new, sometimes you eat the bar and sometimes the bar eats you. But great, great stuff there. And taking us to 2:36 in the afternoon. And I think it's pretty much like, unless you were living under a rock, you probably heard about the passing of the great Dolly Parton, who was one of the kind of undeniably charming and talented people of our times. Definitely a songwriter of extraordinary clarity and honesty in her lyricism, as well as kind of as her she refrains in her song Dumb Blonde, Nobody's Fool. Definitely someone who seemed to live a life that we should all aspire to in a lot of respects. So that also being said, you know, just a great country artist. So I think we're going to send Dolly off with something from her 1971 record. And we're going to hear Traveling Man. And hope you enjoy it. Here you go, Dolly. Thanks for all the music.

How about that? That's why Private Press Country from the 70s rules. That was Alan Walkes with Mountain Roads from 1979's Mountain Roads and City Streets album. Great stuff there. That guy's based out of Oregon and still walks among us. So check out Alan Walkes if you like that jam. Preceding that, we heard from... who do we hear from? Oh, Cheryl Ouellette. And doing a cover of Townes Van Zandt, doing Big Country Blues. Cheryl Ouellette

Coat of Many Colors at the top there. That era of Dolly Parton's so good. The early 70s Coat of Many Colors production team. I think Porter Wagoner was on production detail for that record. And boy, funky cat for being a guy named Porter Wagoner, let me tell you that. Really, really good stuff there. Hopefully you enjoyed the set. And we're going to switch gears ever so slightly and check in with Harry Belafonte doing a song that was a song that both he and Dolly Parton did, but was written, insofar as I know, by Jimmy Rogers. That'd be the Blue Yodel number 8, a.k.a. Mill Skinner Blues. And it sounds a lot like

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We're back here on the Failed Pilot Show. Just got some vintage reggae vibes because Reggae Fest is coming up this weekend. If you haven't checked that out, go to reggaefest.ca and, go catch a fire down at St. Patrick's Island this weekend. Good stuff there. But what we heard in that set there, we heard from their 1973 album, Yeah, we heard Let Your Yeah Be Yeah by the Pioneers. Some nice instrumental proto-dub stuff there, courtesy of Tommy McCook and Richard Hall from the Pantomime record label, and a song there called Dirty Harry. I love the intersection of Hollywood and Jamaican music. The lineage, and it goes back deep. Especially gangster films and Western films. It's cool stuff. John Holt in before that with Riding for a Fall. And Harry Belafonte at the top of the set, the Neil Skinner Blues off of his Midnight Hour record. And there you go, set of music. Let's kind of get a little bit trippier on a heavier note and check in with Sled Island alumnus Sun Ara. Kat, I haven't really been following up with in a long time, but certainly 12, 13 years ago, was putting out a lot of really fun electronic, loopy, dubby sounding things. And we're going to take a listen to the excellent Heavy Deeds album. And this is the title track from Sun Ara here on the Failed Pilot Show. Enjoy.

And we're back here on the Failed Pilot Show. We just heard from Rich O'Coin from the excellent Synthetic Season 1 and 2. We heard a song there called Wave, and that was recorded here in Calgary and using Tonto, with the world's biggest analog synthesizer, which you can go see at National Music Center, and cool sounding stuff there from a one of a kind sort of instrument, and certainly a one of a kind artist behind said instrument. So very, very cool and special stuff there. Also in that set, we heard new music from Toronto's Holy Fuck off their latest Event Beat album. We heard the lead off track called Evie, a little bit more kind of somber, moody affair than 2020's Deleter, but still a band that has gas in the tank in terms of putting out really cool kind of song-oriented melodic electronic music. From 1978's Time Signals, we heard German drummer Klaus Weiss with Survivor in ahead of that. And that long, expansive mind bender at the top there was Son of Ra. And that was a track called Heavy Deeds off an album of the same name. Also notable in this week of folks getting their tickets punched was legendary song and dance person Tim Curry. Many folks remember him as a great actor and certainly a musical theater type, but not many folks remember him as a recording artist. And we're gonna check in with his 1978 album Read My Lips, his debut album, and what caught my eye was his cover of The Move's Brontosaurus. We heard the original on the show a few months back, but this is what Brontosaurus sounds like through the Tim Curry filter. Does it sound like more like a Brontosaurus or an Apatosaurus? If you have a hot take on that, text in 403-220-3991. Otherwise, here you go, Tim. Thanks for all the laughs.

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0: And here we are back, returning from the other side of the Calico Wall. That was Don't Give It Up Now by The Liars from their excellent 1984 debut, On Fire, spelled with a wire like Fire Festival, except this actually is good and not a disaster. Ahead of that, we heard from DMZ, or DMZ as we call them here in Canada, legendary Boston punks from the lost studio sessions of their first LP, which was released by Crypt Records. We heard Bad Attitude, and that is to commemorate the passing of Jeff Connelly, who shoved off his mortal coil earlier this month. I just found out about that while I was doing research for the show this week, and that's a bummer because I certainly have always enjoyed DMZ and Liars Records, and seemed like a rock and roll original, someone who had a deep appreciation for 60s psychedelic garage rock, which, hey, this is a safe space for that sort of thing. Also in that set, we heard the Mummies doing a version of the Young Rascals' Come On Up, and that was recorded right here on the Failed Pilot Show back June of last year. That was a recording that was polished up by our very own Cam Seifert, our production coordinator and host of Five Cam Electrical Jam, which you can hear Tuesday afternoons at 2 p.m. The Mummies, they don't get better than that. And then top of the set, Tim Curry, something for all you folks bemoaning the loss of your favorite star of the Clue movie. We heard Brontosaurus from 1978's Read My Lips, a song originally recorded by The Move, one of my faves, and maybe it's your favorite now too, but Tim Curry's version, certainly an alternate take on that arrangement. It's 3:47 in the afternoon, and that means it's time for my favorite part of the show. Come on, music. All right, come on. Well, we're just going to let the music...
1: It's time for the CJSW concert calendar.
0: And joining me back by popular demand, it's our favorite Insane Clown Posse t-shirt-wearing, skateboarding, concert calendar superstar. We got Natter in the house. Natter, how are you doing, buddy?
2: Well, a little bit on edge today, but...
0: What's going on?
2: Well, although things are going okay, getting the house ready with my folks since my uncle from Brazil is coming here for a visit. But the reason why I'm also on edge, because I have to announce that the voice of Optimus Prime, Peter Cullen, has passed away at 83 today.
0: Dang. He had a great run. Didn't he also do the voice of Monty and Chip and Dale Rescue Rangers?
2: Well, I believe so, but also he also done the voice of Eeyore in Winnie the Pooh. Then he voiced both Bruce Banner and the Hulk in Spider-Man and His Amazing Friends.
0: And you were showing me a picture that you got to meet Peter Cullen once.
2: Yes, and speaking of which, like, I was so grateful that I get to meet him at Calgary Expo 2023 a few years back. He was such a humble guy, and till all our wine, rest in peace, Peter. You deserve it.
0: Well, that's a lovely tribute, Natter. Thanks for sharing your loss and someone that meant a lot to you in your life. Do you think you got any need to do some concert calendar announcement?
2: Well, speaking of which...
0: Okay. What do we got happening today? What's today? The August 27th?
2: Yep. For today, we got Michaela Slinger, Jed and the Valentine, and Kate Stevens at the King Eddie at 438 9th Avenue Southeast. Next up, we also have Reggae Fest, which would be at The Rise at St. Patrick's Island at 1300 Zoo Road Northeast. Next up for Friday, which would be Brian Byrne of I Mother Earth, which Edwin was also in the same band.
0: True.
2: With guest Cass Jade and Voyage Souls at the Palomino on 109th 7th Avenue Southwest.
0: I think that show got canceled. If I saw a social media post, I would check out the palomino.ca to confirm, but that show may have been postponed for a little bit. May I add one thing for that's happening today, Natter?
2: Well, sure, go ahead.
0: Thank you. Well, today at River Hall, which is that cool little event space on the south bank of the Bow, just right beside the Louise Bridge, CGSW is presenting A Night of Music with our very own DJ Jonathan Crane, host of Thriller Bark, which you can hear on our air here 4 to 6 p.m. every Tuesday. But Jonathan Crane's going to be leading a roster of DJs.

0: That's a tricky one. I would say that one is larcenies. Like, do you know what larceny is? Like crime?
1: Oh, yeah.
0: So if you're a larcenier, it's like you're a criminal.
1: Yeah. So anyway, the penny larceniers at Dickens at 1000 9th Avenue Southwest. Next up for Friday, Void Souls, Days Without Names, and the Ninth Yard. Also at the Palomino at 109th 7th Avenue Southwest.
0: I guess that's what is replacing the Brian Burnham I Mother Earth show, because that's happening at the Pal. So they're probably just rocking that one. So there we go. Mystery solved.
1: All right.
0: What do we else do we have on Friday there, Natter?
1: Next up for Friday is Neighbor Andy at the King Eddie at 438 9th Avenue Southeast. Next up is a tribute to the music of the Thelonious Monk, if I can get that correct.
0: You almost nailed that. That was like pretty damn good.
1: Yeah, by Nebula Repertory Ensemble Association at Scarborough for the United Church at 134 Scarborough Avenue.
0: And that's happening on Saturday. We're on to Saturday now, if I'm not mistaken.
1: Yep.
0: And Thelonious Monk, great jazz legend. That'd be cool. What else is happening on Saturday?
1: Yep. And for Saturday, we got Rangdi, Night of Nasha by Rangdi Pride at the Velvet Room YYC at 628th 8th Avenue Southwest. Next up for Saturday is at 4 p.m. is Speedy and Safe community event finale at the Big Cheese Poutinery at 738 17th Avenue Southwest.
0: Cool stuff there. What else do you have for us? There's lots of great things happening this weekend.
1: Yeah. Continuing on with Saturday is White as Snow, a Black Queer Evangelicals Journey at the Sea Space Bartaloop at 721 29th Avenue Southwest. Next is Melissa Rush or Malissa Rush Quartet Let's Misbehave at the Attic Bar and Stage at 4439th Avenue Southeast at 7:30 p.m. Next up for Saturday is August 29th for that one. Neon Taste presents Neurot Suburban, Pagans and Nuisance.
0: And I think that bill has changed too. New Root from Vancouver, I think, is no longer on the bill. And Edmonton's Rhythm of Cruelty is coming down for that show with Suburban Pagans and Nuisance. Should be a really fun punk rock show.
1: Yep. And continuing on with the last concert for Saturday would be Sour Patch Men, which would be an album release at the King Eddie at 438 9th Avenue Southeast. And last but not least for Monday would be Calgary Pride Week at multiple venues.
0: It's kicking off. It's a whole week long, the 31st through the 6th.
1: Yeah, and if it's okay if I plug something for the 1st of September.
0: Yeah, what do you got?
1: Yep. Next is Peaches No Loops So Rude Tour right here at McEwen Hall on September 1st at 7 p.m. And speaking of Peaches, I first heard her music on Jackass Number 2.
0: Oh, yeah. Well, I saw Peaches when she performed in town like 20 years ago on the Teaches of Peaches tour. And I still hold that show as one of the best concerts I've ever seen. And her new album is Lewd, Rude, and Crude. But a listen that you got to check out. Check out that Peaches show next Tuesday night. That's going to be lots of fun. So you checked out Peaches on Jackass Number 2?
1: Yep. And it was with one of the skits as Johnny Knoxville as Irving Zisman, if I can recall. It's a very funny skit. If you haven't seen Jackass Number 2, the movie's from 2006. You should definitely check it out if you haven't.
0: Well, I appreciate that recommendation, Natter. I think we have one last thing we can get to this week because there's a great show happening at the Ship on Wednesday the 2nd. What's happening then?
1: Next is the Real Sickies with the Smelters, Fault Lines, and it's a free show at the Ship and Anchor.

0: 9 p.m. at 534th 17th Avenue Southwest.
1: Terrific. Natter, so good to have you back doing Concert Calendar.
0: Thank you.
1: And I hope things go well getting your house set up for your uncle's visit.
0: Yeah, thanks.
1: And yeah, we'll see you in the future, I hope.
0: Yeah, hopefully.
1: Cool. Well, thanks again for making time to come do Concert Calendar on the Failed Pilot Show.
0: Yep.
1: And that takes us pretty much...
0: And I'm happy to be here co-hosting it.
1: Well, I'm glad you're having fun, buddy.
0: Yeah, thank you.
1: Well, unfortunately, we're out of show to co-host together, so I think we better get ready to pass the reins on over to Alternative What, which is coming up at the top of the hour. Do want to give a huge thank to everyone who tunes in and or listens in the past to this show or any CJSW programming. It is time well spent. I can assure you on that front. I'll be back doing this in a week's time for another episode of the Failed Pilot Show. And in between that time, please check out our show sponsor, Hot Wax Records, located at 114 10th Street Northwest. And give them a follow on Insta at hot_wax_records. They are a pillar of physical media enjoyment, procurement, and reselling. So read into that whatever you will. I'm going to pass you off. So, Natter, we were talking about the Real Sickies. They're going to be playing the ship and anchor next Wednesday. So why don't we play a song from them? And a song I'm going to send out to you because you're a skateboarder.
0: All right.
1: This one's...
0: Let's put it up.
1: Yeah, it's called Taste the Concrete, which is something I don't want you to do on your skateboard, okay?
0: Yeah.
1: All right, we'll catch you all next week. Thanks for tuning in.

0: Well, it's a sunny day today, but why not start off with some very dark Irish music? Some people call them kind of the Irish version of Swans, which you may or may not be familiar with, and I can play them, and I have played them in the past. That song was Go Dig My Grave. See, you can tell how cheery they are, even just from the titles of the songs. You're tuned to Alternative to What on CJSW 90.9 FM. I come to you most Thursdays, 4 to 6 p.m. My name is Carrie. Thanks so much for being with me. And thanks so much to Highline Brewing for being the, I'm going to say it now, long-time sponsor of this show. You know, for a lot of years, I was just all by myself, and I didn't have a sponsor, and then someone came on board, and then these guys, and they're just amazing, and they're at 1318 9th Avenue Southeast, all kinds of different, as they call them, house-made brews of all kinds of varieties, whether it's if you're in for flavor or you want to remove things like the alcohol or the Hobbs, I guess, and the, what's it called? You know, when people don't want, come on, Adam, what's that word? The stuff that's in bread. Yeast. Oh my God, yeast. No, not yeast.
1: Flour?
0: the kind of beer where it doesn't have gluten. That's the word I'm looking for. Sorry, you got a peek inside my brain, and it was a very slow thing. We're going to continue with some music from Little Barry and Malcolm Batto, and feel free to reach me here at 403-220-3991, and that is by old-fashioned phone or by text. And let us move on and try and get ourselves together.

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There are over 100 bands taking over 8 stages at this entirely all-ages event, including garage rock queen From Shannon and the Clams, Shannon Shaw, Netherlands-based post-punks Iguana Death Cult, synth-pop starlet Desire, iconic Canadian artist, actress, musician, and director Sukyin Lee, New York Death City rockers Bambara, feminist hardcore from Baltimore, War on Women, Canadian alt country from Deep Dark Woods, and rare performances from local legends The Wet Secrets and Calvin Love. 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

The Locator from Micaiah McRaven, one of my favorite artists, as I've mentioned before, I think, in Sled Island 2025. And we also heard from, in that long set, Carnif, Italian car driver from Musique Impossible, and Little Scream with Dear Leader, which is just such a perfect song, and unfortunately kind of relates to almost any time in history that you can imagine. It was probably written about 8 or 9 years ago and is sadly still very relevant. Great Divorce and Cavalry from My Luck Has Changed. Leah Callahan and Our Lady of the Sad Adventure is the name of the album here on our CJSW chart, Clouds. And we start off in sort of a dark minor tone way with Little Barry and Malcolm Caddo and Spectator from Electric War, following up music from Lancome. And it is now 4:40. How does that happen in the afternoon? And you are tuned to Alternative to What? CJSW 90.9 FM with me, Carrie Clark. This is my pretty regular spot for, a few years, maybe a few decades. So I was mentioning Highline Brewing, and I'm going to mention them again. They're expanding their menu a bit, which is kind of cool. They obviously have the hot dogs and, for instance, the Big Mac dog with magic sauce, Canadian cheese, pickles, onion, toasted sesame, and that comes in the veggie dog version, which is a dollar more. That doesn't make sense to me, but that's okay. Tokyo Dog is one of my faves. That's in the handhelds. They have a pulled beef sandwich. They have a hot honey ranch chicken club, and they have some popcorn and a vegan Caesar salad. And of course, beer. You can get 0% to up to 8%. They have some cocktails and some can pours. And of course, some highballs, 0% ABV sparkling tea, non-alc beer, off sales, not beer, and some events. How can you go wrong? You cannot. We are going to continue now with Tortoise and the X. What a dream combination. Here on CJSW 90.9 FM, 403-220-3991 is the number to call or text.

Band Confusion from their album of the same name and jumps into the wrath. Three-layer cake, deliver dance, sounds of the color of grounds. Mike Watt project, Mike Watt of Minutemen, etc. fame, also includes Brandon Seabrook and a couple of other fine, awesome people. Did I say the name of the song, Deliver Dance? Sanam and Harik, so cool, from Samatu, Sawtan, some kind of Arabic and worldly sounds for you. Jerry Sharif and 80 Bars of Relief for KT from Mega Optics, local really fine saxophone player on the Avant side, which of course I lean into. And we heard KMVP, I believe they're out of Nelson, somewhere else in interior BC, kind of post-punk, super cool sound, and Guilt-Free Sleep from Past Life Regression. Tortoise and the X, a match made in heaven. The X played at the Vancouver Jazz Fest this year, and I was so sad to miss it. I've seen them a couple times, just brilliant, from Amsterdam. Lived in a squat for quite a while, or not really a squat, like sort of a squat, but maybe a bit more formal than that. Lots of really interesting things in their album in the early days about the Spanish Civil War. That was from In the Fish Tank 5. And Micaiah McCraven with the Lake Locator, I told you, I think, all about that. You're tuned to CJSW 90.9 FM. The show is Alternative to What. I'm Carrie. Thanks so much for being with me, and thanks to Highline Brewing for being such a very fine supporter of this program. 1318 9th Avenue Southeast. Get yourself down there. You won't regret it. This is Nilo, who I believe is an Iranian-Canadian. Really nice indie sounds.

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Brand new from them, Fata Morgana. Discovered this band a few years ago. I was putting out really interesting pop, kind of avanti pop. Anyway, quite cool. From the album I Told You and the song Borderline, Shannon Lay, her latest, and Whom Gods Destroy is the name of that one from Past the Veil. Damaged Bug, fun music from them, Junk Food, Massive Attack was right with Paradise Circus from Heligoland. And they were in a recent TV show I was watching. What was it? Oh, it was, anyway. Always good to hear Massive Attack. And Never Enough in My World. Confusion Jumps the Wrath, I Told You About. And this show is brought to you each and every week by Highline Brewing, 1318 9th Ave Southeast. 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You can find out more about all the different kinds of things they have to eat and drink. You know what? I think this isn't something I talk about a lot with them, but it's just, it's an affordable place. Like, you can go and hang out and have a good snack and have a couple drinks and not have it break the bank. And it's all very tasty. There's a very good vibe. And they're open to you having your event there. And they do often have events, but I don't see a lot coming up right away, but hopefully soon. And in the meantime, you can just hang, but you can talk to them if you want to have your wedding there or put on a concert or do something fun. You can certainly do that there. And check their socials, check their website for upcoming events. We're going to move on now to some Empanadas Illegales. This is from their third album, I think, based out of Vancouver, playing all kinds of different Latin sounds. Super fun, super cool. Awesome band to see live. Here they are on CJSW 90.9 FM, Alternative to What, with me, Carrie Clark, about half

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0: And last but not least, the red footed booby.
1: A local band I'm quite enjoying, and I hope I'm pronouncing their name right. I'm going to have to figure this out. Freckit or Frecht with Bird Jam from Heart Zones. They're spelled P-H-R-E-Q-E-D, no U-E-D. Prior to that, Hovde and You Will Go Far from Big World on the Arts and Crafts record label. The Womack sisters that are out on Daptone, and yes, they have a very good pedigree. They are Bobby Womack's relatives, grandchildren, I believe. Chauffeur's name is that one. Empanadas Illegales with their latest Laboratorio Tropical, and La Tractomula is the name of that one. Well, I really appreciate you taking a listen to this program and engaging with me, and also to Highline Brewing for being so supportive. 1318 9th Avenue Southeast. We're going to close with a longer track from a really cool new album here on our CJSW chart. This is Raymond Roussel and Black is the Color. Adios, have a lovely weekend, and I'll be back again next week between 4 and 6 p.m.

0: right.
1: Warmer.
0: Welcome to the annual Elvis convention held right here in a home sweet home grace. I mean, Calgary, Alberta, Mama. Lord have mercy.
2: Whoa there, Ma. You ain't no king. You're just some imitator. You ain't nothing but a hound dog.
3: Whoa, Mama. You're both false kings. And your peanut butter banana sandwiches ain't no good. Hoo-ah!
2: You take that back, Mama.
0: There can only be one king in Calgary, Mama.
4: Whoa, Mama. Stop your scuffling. We can't go on together with suspicious mind. We need to find something in common.
3: You're right. What have we become? Lord have mercy. Hoo-ah!
2: Sorry, Mama.
0: Sorry, Mama.
3: Sorry, Mama.
4: Whoa, Mama. I know a place where kings like us can all have some common ground.
0: And where's that?
4: 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Then we can have a hey, good time, Mama.
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